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I tried no and it didn't work. 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

spirit is made right, but sometimes the soul doesn't get the notice. It has a hole in it due to things that's happened in the past, hurt, abuse, molestation. But we want to speak to you today and tell you that God wants to heal the hole in your soul. Some people's actions are not because their spirit is wrong, but it's because the past has left a hole in their soul. May this wisdom help you get over your past and remind you that God wants to heal the hole in your soul. I have my sister, Leandria, here. 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

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Starting now.

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1: In 1979, this young man left me, went away, sang it with another group. 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

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And because you belong to him, somebody can testify that he'll never leave me nor forsake me. See, he's not fake, phony, and fickle like folk. But he'll be right by your side.

victory. We just want to let you know that whatever you're going through, that you've already won. I'm reminded in the Bible of 2 Chronicles chapter 20, where the Bible says that Jehoshaphat was coming up a great army.

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Brother Hart.

God speaks to a people, when he speaks to a house, when he speaks through a prophet, when he speaks through apostolic voices, when he speaks through a minstrel in his songs, I believe he listens for a response. Side. Some of you have been pressing for years. Up nights, can't sleep. You feel this anti-you barrier pushing down on you. But every time you keep pressing, that barrier has having to back up. It's having to withdraw. It's a glass ceiling that you've been hitting with the top of your head. And instead of getting upset at that glass ceiling and quitting, there's a heart rate that's rising. Your calf muscles are getting stronger. You're starting to jump again. Regardless of the temporary pain

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But you need to understand something, beloved. You need to remember that the only reason why you're in that position now is because God had ordered your steps. And the only reason why the devil is hitting you like he's hitting you is because he has literally peeked into your future. And he sees what God's about to bring you into. That's why you can't depend on nothing but the

You ought to scream at your neighbor, scream at your neighbor, and say, I'm going to say yes to his will. I'm going to say yes to his way. Scream at somebody, say yes. Tell somebody, tell three people, yes, it's a yes for me. Come on, look at your neighbor and tell them it's a yes for me. You ought to look at your neighbor and scream at him and say, it's a yes for me. I tried no and it didn't work. I tried maybe and it didn't work. I tried almost and it didn't work. But look at your neighbor and say, it's a yes for me. I believe. I'm going to sing what you really want to hear, but

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Scream at him. Tell him you don't know where he brought me from. 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

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And sometimes, the soul doesn't get the notice. It has a hole in it due to things that's happened in the past. Hurt, abuse, molestation. But we want to speak to you today and tell you that God wants to heal the hole in your soul. Some people's actions are not because their spirit is wrong, but it's because the past has left a hole in their soul. May this wisdom help you get over your past and remind you that God wants to heal the hole in your soul. I have my sister, Leandria, here. 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
1: In 1979, this young man left me, went away, sang it with other groups. 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

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He said, you carried me all over the country. If I needed some water, you were there. If I needed some food, you were there. He said, I'm proud of you. And he said, as long as you live, I'll never die. He said, you walk like me, you act like me, you look like me. He said, well, I got something I want you to do. 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

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I got all the way down on my knees. And I looked up to what happened. 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I ain't got nobody else. And when I got up, y'all, I just pulled up my arm and said,

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But he'll be right by your side. And I simply can't let somebody know that because you are a believer, you're not fighting for the victory. I wish I had a win. But you're fighting from the victory. We just want to let you know that whatever you're going through, that you've already won.

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Just want to encourage you that no matter what you've been going through, no matter how long you've been going through it, that everything will be all right.

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Open up your mouths right now. You're on holy ground. Come on, come on, come on. Press on in, press on in. I wish I had somebody that would help me press, press. Come on, let's go into the holies of holies. Come on, let's minister to him right now. God, we worship your name today. God, we give you glory and honor. Hallelujah, God. There is none like you. There's none like you. I wish I just had a few folk that would open up their mouths and just begin to bless you. Come on, give them the fruit of your lips. Don't tell them about your problems. Don't tell them about your troubles. Just begin to minister to our God. Come on, open up your mouths, everybody. Open up your mouths. Lift up those hands. Lift up those hands. Come on, begin to minister to him. Minister to him. Tell him, God, you're God. You're the only God. You're the only true God. You're altogether lovely. You're altogether wonderful. There is none like you, God.

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brother.

God speaks to a people, when he speaks to a house, when he speaks through a prophet, when he speaks through apostolic voices, when he speaks through a minstrel in his songs, I believe he listens for a response. Let's respond today. From the other side, some of you have been pressing for years. Up nights, can't sleep. You feel this anti-you barrier pushing down on you. But every time you keep pressing, that barrier has having to back up. It's having to withdraw. It's a glass ceiling that you've been hitting with the top of your head. And instead of getting upset at that glass ceiling and quitting, there's a heart rate that's running.

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And the reason why you're questioning it is because of the simple fact it seems like the devil is hitting you with everything that he can possibly throw at you. But you need to understand something, beloved. You need to remember that the only reason why you're in that position now is because God had ordered your steps. And the only reason why the devil is hitting you like he's hitting you is because he has literally peeked into your future. And he's

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1: I want you to know, long as I got King Jesus, I don't need nobody else. Do you hear me what I say? Long as I got King Jesus, I don't need nobody else. Come on. I feel like having a little church this evening.

This is the time.

for me. Sometimes I get desperate and I say it like this. I say, Lord, fix it for me.

Good morning, WNK and listeners of the state of Michigan in the United States of America. This is about to be heard every Saturday morning, 5:45 a.m. I will bless the Lord in all times. His praises shall be in my mouth. You have some good gospel music, Detroit. Thinking it's the number one gospel station, WMKM, won't he do a station? Let's go with some good gospel music for your pleasure. Good morning. Thanks for listening to number one gospel station. Let's go with some good gospel music. Good morning, Detroit. Let's go. Just like this. Good morning, Detroit.

0: Hey, man, praise the Lord. Hello, caller.
1: Good morning. I tell you, you are doing it this time. I thank you for being the number one volunteer at Back to Mind.
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1: All right, I hope they can hit me over that music. Anyway, Back Alive is alive at 374 Street. So we are having our 36th annual Back Alive Parade and Rally on August the 22nd at 10 a.m. We're inviting everyone who is excited about Jesus to come on out to participate in this Holy Ghost Fest that we have on Praise in the Park on August the 21st. We also want to invite you to come to our planning meeting on Monday at 374 at 5:30 p.m. this Monday. If you have any ideas, any children that you think might want to help plan this big event, please bring them out. We have a wonderful time, both on Friday and Saturday. So we're looking for the Lord to show up and show out on both days. We're excited about the new location for our rally, which is going to be right there on the ground with Mac Alive, 374-6663. And once again, I want to thank you, Alan Steve. You are not just a faithful volunteer, but I don't think the place is wrong without you. As you know, you are clowning. The clowning is a big part of that thing, making all the children smile. So we want to thank you for all that you do for, not just for Mac Alive, but for the entire city. Your kindness will never be forgotten. Thank you, Mr. Steve. Look forward to seeing you on Monday, 5:30, 374-6. And all the listening audience is excited to come out and participate.

0: Tell them what's going on June 27th at the Mac Alive. Tell them this about it.
1: June 27th, we have Unity in the Community. Is going to be a gospel fest. There's five different groups that are coming together. This will bring some unity to this community and to the city of Detroit. Everything's going to be free. They got free food. They got bounce houses for the kids. It's going to be music all the way from 2 p.m. to 6 p.m. And just come on out. Everything there also is free. This is the free event on the 27th of June from 2 to 7. And the Macalai Parade is free. So we invite everybody to come on out. Unity in the community. There's going to be a lot of music back there. A lot of gospel, good gospel music. It's going to be a very diverse audience. We're going to have, we got looking at color, we're just looking at the heart. People are going to come out with faith, put in song. We'll have instruments, dancers, and it's just going to be a Holy Ghost good time. So we invite you to come on out on June the 27th, 2-5-3-7-4-6-6. And there will be unity in the community through song.
0: Thank you, Tina. See you Monday. You have the best weekend and be blessed. Right. Thank you for being my favorite. Right here, listening for WKM.
1: Mm-hmm.
0: Bye-bye. Bye-bye. Good morning, Detroit. Let's go.
2: Church called Mount Zion Born Quarters.
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2: Boy, I tell you, they quartetted from sun up to sundown. I can remember hearing one of the lead singers telling the drummer, boy, hit that note. Then I heard something like this. Listen, listen. Look.

say 10 times or 6. Yeah, I guess it's right. See you at the back of the bag next year. For the notes, I'm a boy. Host on screen. Tune in to 7 o'clock for another hour of your boy. One show you. Tagging your boy, MC. To the end, you have the best weekend. Chicago to the best. U.S. time. 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WMKM, you do a station. Get your dress to trade. I'm out. You're the

Tune in 7 o'clock a.m. to 8 o'clock. Another half of the morning show news. The hour of the morning show news. Till then, have a blessed weekend. Be safe, Detroit. I love you. See you then. Peace out. I'm out.

0: 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And remember, God's got it. I love you.
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1: You are now tuned into the I Am Fabulous and Improving radio broadcast with Prophetess Dr. Cheryl Montgomery. So get ready and be inspired and blessed by this

Praise the Lord, everybody. We give God praise. Hallelujah for that song. Praise the Lord. I'm going to let you know right now that you are now tuned into the I Am Fabulous Improving radio broadcast with Dr. Cheryl Montgomery. Praise God. Hallelujah. Yes, we are live in the studio, and we thank God, praise God, for today. This is a great day. This is the day that the Lord has made, and listen, we are glad in it. Hallelujah. We're going to rejoice and be glad right in it in Jesus' name. That's all you just heard. Because this is Tuesday, New Music Tuesday, Sister Bree, a.k.a. Soul Fire, praise God. She's coming to tell you Jesus saved. We heard it on Saturday, praise God. And I thought I'd just share with you all on today. You can get that song, praise God, on all the our digital outlets in Jesus' name. Listen, we want to thank God so much. Listen, we are praying. Praise God. Our broadcast is being dedicated to some families, praise God. We are lifting up the Tucker family, praise God, and the transition of 21-year-old Krishan Tucker, praise God. We're praying for the Tucker family, his mom and dad, siblings, and the whole family in Jesus' name. What a tragic loss. And we are lifting up also his godfather, Pastor Corey Brooks, in Jesus' name. So we're praying for you all in the name of Jesus on today. And if there's anybody else who have made, family member have made their transition, we want to let you know that you are in our prayers on today. Listen, we want to just say this before I bring the mothers of Judah. Chicago, you all did such a stellar job, all the way from the mayor of the city, Mayor Brandon Johnson, to the chief of police. Praise God. We thank God for you and the hard work, all of the volunteers at the DNC. What

0: a job well done. And I just want to just say thank God, because we was praying on this end that there would be no riots, and there was not. Praise God, the CBT was able to shut down whatever that was, and we thank God for that. You all, y'all did that thing, y'all did it, and so our hearts are glad. And now it's time to do something. So right now, with that being said, receive right now the Mothers of Judas in their own special way. We have a special guest. We don't want you to touch that dial. As a matter of fact, I need you to go get a piece of paper and your ink pens, my seniors, all of the senior citizens that's listening. We need you to get some paper and ink pen, and family members who are taking care of senior citizens, go get some ink pens and piece of paper so that you can hear about what we have to share with you on today. So God bless you all. But receive right now the beautiful Mothers of Judas in their own special way. In Jesus' name.
1: In Jesus' name. We thank and praise you, dear Jesus, with radio broadcast at this hour that we can pray for people all over the world. And as the windows and doors is open, at the show of Montgomery, we're on the line, WYCA, wherever I leave out, she is corrected. Anyway, for your continued encouragement, we're praying for the unborn and all of you. The 24 number Psalms, the 7-8 verse read as follows. Lift up your head, O ye gates, and be lifted up in everlasting doors, and the King of glory shall come in. Who is this King of glory? The Lord, strong and mighty, the Lord mighty in battle. In Jesus Christ's mighty name, we thank you. Amen.
2: Praise the Lord. Father God, we come this morning lifting you up, glorifying your name, Jesus. Unto the Lord, O ye mighty, give unto the Lord glory and strength. Give unto the Lord the glory due unto his name. Worship the Lord in his holy temple. Father God, we want to thank you for being here today. We bless the earth today, and we cover the earth today with the precious blood of Jesus. We cover our nation with the blood of Jesus. Heavenly Father, everyone who is in authority, in Jesus' mighty name, we cover all the sick and the shedding with the precious blood of Jesus, and every greed family in Jesus' mighty name. We bind up every spirit, murder, rage, violence, confusion, sweat over our nation, and let the peace of Jesus Christ be there. And in Israel, in Jesus' mighty name, Lord. We thank you right now, Lord, for watching over. We ask you, Lord, forgive us all sin, omission, and sin, and commission in the name of Jesus. Because truly, this is the day, Holy Spirit, that you have made, and we will rejoice and be glad in Jesus' mighty name. Amen, and thank God.
0: Praise the Lord. 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And that is Stay Lit. We want you to stay lit. Get that job in Jesus' name. Right here in the West Inglewood, Inglewood community. 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Chief Apostle V. Robinson Hartley cordially invites you, attendants, as they pass the torch to her children and co-laborers in the gospel, Apostle Cheryl Lynn and Bishop R. S. Scott Williams. 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

0: 31 West on 11th Avenue in Gary, Indiana. 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
0: 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For further information, contact Jackie Greer and Marquita Smith at 312-909-2541 or 773-565-4002. Once again, those numbers are 312-909-2541 or 773-565-4002. 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Mouth Cavalry Women's Department presents a seminar and dinner. Their theme is The Meat Nobody Knows. Their seminar host is First Lady Ann Collins of New Mount Calvary Collegiate Church. Their moderator will be Dr. Elizabeth Lockhart, District Missionary of Healing Temple Collegiate Church. They will have a panel of speakers on September 14th at 5 o'clock p.m. Their address is 447 West Illinois Street in Aurora, Illinois. Ticket donation is only $35. For additional information, please contact Mother Ann Collins at 630-656-4475. Once again, that number is 630-656-4475.
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0: Well, praise the Lord. We thank God. Hallelujah. Good morning. Good morning, my callers on the line. Let me introduce to you all the one and only Mr. C. Nathaniel Brown. He is the one that did this award-winning documentary on Remember Me. Praise God. Good morning, sir. How are you?
3: Good morning. I'm glad to be here. Thank you for having me.
0: Oh, God bless you. You know, I thank God anytime I can do anything to put some

0: information out such as this valuable information, we definitely, praise God, will move forward and do that in Jesus' majestic name. I just want to just ask you this question. I'm going to let you just tell the people. We thank God for you at 1570 Lord listening. We thank God for you being a part of our broadcast, and we know that this is a great event. We know that it is. I heard about it. I'm like, okay, let's do this. You called me yesterday, and I'm like, okay, let's do this. And so I've been busy getting that together, plus getting reacclimated with my new cell phone. So, Mr. Brown, I want you to tell our loyal listeners where you all are going to be at, praise God, and just talk about the situation concerning dementia.
1: Yes, the documentary and the event will be held at Bellevue Baptist Church Ministry Center, which is located at 10715 South Halstead Street, on the south side. It's going to be at 11 a.m. on Saturday, September the 7th. We're coming to Chicago with this documentary. We've been traveling around the country, bringing awareness to dementia in the Black community, how it's impacting us, and how it's something that we've always shied about talking about, keeping it a secret, and we don't want anybody to know, but it's impacting us more than anybody else. So we said, you know what, let's take it to the people. So we've been bringing it in theaters, churches, community centers, film festivals, anywhere we can to continue this conversation.
0: All right.
1: And so we're just so excited to come to Chicago. We partnered with some amazing individuals at the church, and Michelle Bolden with Call for Caring. The University of Chicago. There are several members that are going to be a part of the panel.
0: Praise God.
1: And the Rush Alzheimer's Disease Research Center as well.
0: Yes, yes.
1: So we're providing information so people can have their questions answered and even take information home that they can look at later.
0: Yes.
1: So it's just very important for us.
0: Well, I thank God for you. You know, you called me on yesterday, and I'm like, okay, I'm excited to be a part of it too. So now, Big Gospel Express, 1570 Lord listening family, we want you guys to show up. Now, how can they register? What do they have to do? Call you, or what do they need to do?
1: Yeah, so the easiest way is to do it on Eventbrite.
0: Okay.
1: And that's Remember Me. That's the name of the documentary, Chicago, and the number one, dot Eventbrite.com. So
0: okay.
1: Remember Me. Chicago, number one, dot Eventbrite.com.
0: Okay.
1: But if that's too much, you can just call me personally at 678-744-4646.
0: Okay. Repeat that again for them, Mr. Nathan.
1: No problem. It's 678-744-4646.
0: Praise God. I thank God for you, you know, and I told you that we are excited about that. I have to look at my schedule. I babysit and assist my son. We get those children on a certain day every other week. I just had them on this week, and that's the babysitting week. And I'm like, okay. So I have to see what my schedule would allow me, Mr. Nathaniel. It goes with that, I tell you. But I thank God for you. We will meet, though. I want to meet with you. I have your cell phone, so we're going to meet. Praise God. I have nothing but good things to say about the people of God. I'm excited about it. And just tell us about some of the people that's going to be on the panel, because I didn't get a chance to mention them, and you didn't mention them in the commercial.
1: Yes. So as I mentioned, Michelle Bolden is going to be moderating. But we have Dr. Chandler Zollicoffer, who is a clinical neuropsychology fellow at the University of Chicago.
0: Okay.
1: Dr. Rashana Thompson, who is a registered nurse manager in neuroscience.
0: Yes.
1: And then Dr. Ann Shanette Taylor, who is a registered nurse manager in the ambulatory float pool.
0: Okay.
1: And myself.
0: Okay.
1: So we're just looking to have this conversation. So we have individuals who know this material, who are passionate about it, and a lot of us have been impacted personally. So you get a firsthand, you know, firsthand information. And people who can relate to things that many of us are going through, but we feel like we don't have people to talk to. And so we want to be able to have that conversation.
0: Well, you know, anytime you're doing something in the Chicagoland area,

0: Appreciate you being on my broadcast today. And so if my engineer would just play that that commercial just again, just as we get ready to release him in Jesus' name. But I want to thank you, Mr. Nathaniel Brown. He goes by C. He's C. Nathaniel Brown on Insta, on Locked In, LinkedIn. He's
1: So I thank God you so much again.
0: It's a pleasure. It's mine. I'm excited. And I also want to send a shout out to our district director for giving you my phone number. I do appreciate that, in Jesus' name, the connection. So we thank God for her, Jamia Urban. That's actually her church. Okay, so we thank God for that, in Jesus' name, Bellevue. And who is the pastor? Because I don't even know her pastor's name. I would like to know all that information. Who's the host pastor that's hosting this? But we thank God for Bellevue Missionary Baptist Church. God bless you all. But listen, I'll call you immediately after this broadcast is over with. Okay, because we're going to send you the actual interview. Okay, so thank you so much. I do appreciate
1: it. Thank you. I appreciate it. No problem. To you and your listeners.
0: Yes, God bless you too. Thank you so much. God bless you.
1: Bye.
0: Receive this commercial again. Remember me.
2: 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Yet it's a topic not often talked about in the Black community. Until now. 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That's 678-744-4646.
0: Praise God. Yes. We definitely thank God for that in Jesus' name. We thank God for our guest, Mr. C. Nathaniel Brown. Praise God. Hallelujah. So just govern yourself accordingly and go and register, praise God. And then he did give out his information. And if you need the information, you didn't get it, we'll try to get that to you later on in Jesus' name. But the commercial is there. So that's all you have to do is just listen out for that commercial. So we thank God. Listen, I have another song, praise God. And it's called God Will, He Will Heal the Land. Get ready to receive Reverend Haywood and the Davis Corral Singers in Jesus' name. This is new music. And I also want to give a shout out to all those that's listening and watching me right now on Facebook Live to Philip Johnson.

0: Praise God. I tell you, that's what we did. That's what we did on last week, praise God. We called out to the Lord and asked him to bless the DNC. And I'm telling you, saints of the Most High God, he showed up and he showed out. Beautiful weather, praise God. Cool and, I mean, just a beautiful. Even when you stepped into the United Center, we didn't get a chance to step into the United Center, but we sent the presence of the Lord there. And we asked the Lord, Lord, let your presence fill that place, praise God. Permeate the atmosphere with your Shekinah glory and let the joy of the Lord be in the midst. And I'm telling you, God moved. He moved in Jesus' name. Bind up spirits of prejudice and racism in Jesus' name. And I'm telling you, praise God, the Lord showed out and he showed up in Jesus' name. And we're looking forward, praise God, to the end. He's still working on that thing in Jesus' majestic name. Hallelujah. God did that for Chicago. I tell you, he did it. So listen, we're believing God this week. This is Labor Day weekend coming up, praise God. We're believing God for divine protection for people all over this city in Jesus' name. Hallelujah. We ain't finished. We're still praying. We're still believing God, praise God, for divine protection in Jesus' name. Hallelujah. You got to put the guns down in Jesus' majestic name. Hallelujah. Put the guns down. And we just want to just thank God right now. I'm telling you, the Lord is moving by his Holy Ghost Spirit in Jesus' name. I thank him, praise the Lord. I said, I thank him in the name of Jesus. And that song you just finished listening to is by Reverend Haywood and the Davis Choral Singers in Jesus' name. Hallelujah. He will heal the land. But now I want to hear, praise God, behind me and in my music bed, Dexter Walker and Zion Movement, praise God. As I give you my closing remarks, I just want to tell you, praise God, that what the Lord is doing, praise God. He's moving by his Spirit in Jesus' name. Don't get it twisted, saints of the Most High God. Before Jesus come back, there will be a great revival, praise God. Hallelujah. I want to just give a shout out to FCC, Family Christian Center, praise God. Do you know that on Sunday there was a mass baptismal service, not just as Family Christian Center, praise God, in Marquette Park in Gary, Indiana, but all on the shores of Chicago. There were several pastors that participated in a mass baptismal service. We had beautiful weather. Let me tell you something, saints. If you don't see God's hand in that thing, I do. And I'm thanking God. I put it on my Facebook page, praise God. Cheryl Montgomery, praise God. And I'm telling you, praise God, they showed up and showed out. Over 400 on our end, praise God, from FCC was baptized in Jesus' name. And it's nothing like seeing the saints come and give their life to the Lord and say, dip me again. But let me just tell you this. On this coming Labor Day, all roads will lead to 340 West 45th Street, I believe, in Musty, Indiana. You can Google it, Family Christian Center. We will be there at 6 a.m. for our 6 a.m. annual Labor Day prayer. You do not want to miss it. You can come, praise God. Do not wear your pajamas. Wash up. Put you some clothes on, some down. Dress down. Come on and let's pray and believe God. Pray for our nation. Pray for the President Hopeful. Pray for the Vice President. Pray for Joe Biden and all of the United States of America. God bless you until I talk with you again. And know always that I am God. He is fabulous and we are worth forever improving in things of God. God bless you. God bless you, Brother Gerald Irving. God bless you. We love you. God bless you all. Detroit is in the house. God bless you all. Talk with you again.
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0: Praise the Lord, everybody. We give God praise. Hallelujah for that song. Praise the Lord. I want to let you know right now that you are now tuned into the I Am Fabulous Improving Radio broadcast with Dr. Cheryl Montgomery. Praise God. Hallelujah. Yes, we are live in the studio, and we thank God, praise God, for today. This is a great day. This is the day that the Lord has made, and listen, we are glad in it. Hallelujah. We're going to rejoice and be glad right in it in Jesus' name. That song you just heard. Because this is Tuesday, New Music Tuesday, Sister Bree, a.k.a. Soul Fire, praise God. She's coming to tell you Jesus saved. We heard it on Saturday, praise God. And I thought I'd just share with you all on today. You can get that song, praise God, on all the digital outlets in Jesus' name. Listen, we want to thank God so much. Listen, we are praying, praise God. Our broadcast is being dedicated to some families, praise God. We are lifting up the Tucker family, praise God, and the transition of 21-year-old Krishan Tucker, praise God. We're praying for the Tucker family, his mom and dad, siblings, and whole family in Jesus' name. What a tragic loss. And we are lifting up also his godfather, Pastor Corey Brooks, in Jesus' name. So we're praying for you all in the name of Jesus on today. And if there's anybody else who have made, family member have made their transition, we want to let you know that you are in our prayers on today. Listen, we want to just say this before I bring the mothers of Judah. Chicago, you all did such a stellar job all the way from the mayor of the city, Mayor Brandon Johnson, to the chief of police. Praise God. We thank God for you and the hard work, all of the volunteers at the DNC. What a job well done. And I just want to just say thank God, because we was praying on this end that there will be no riots, and there was not. Praise God, the CPT was able to shut down whatever that was, and we thank God for that. Y'all did that thing. Y'all did it, and so our hearts are glad, and now it's time to do something. So right now, with that being said, receive right now the Mother of Judas in their own special way. We have a special guest. We don't want you to touch that dial. As a matter of fact, I need you to go get a piece of paper and your ink pens, my seniors, all of the senior citizens that's listening. We need you to get some paper and ink pen, and family members who are taking care of senior citizens, go get some ink pens and a piece of paper so that you can hear about what we have to share with you on today. So God bless you all, but receive right now the beautiful Mother of Judas in their own special way. In Jesus' name.
1: In Jesus' name. We thank and praise you, dear Jesus. This radio broadcast. At this hour that we can pray for people all over the world. And as the windows and doors is open, Dr. Cheryl Montgomery, we're on the line, WYCA, wherever I leave out, she is corrected. Anyway, for your continued encouragement, we're praying for the unborn and all of you. The 24 number from the 7-8 verse read as follows. Lift up your head, O ye gates, and be lifted up the everlasting doors, and the King of glory shall come in. Who is this King of glory? The Lord, strong and mighty, the Lord mighty in battle. In Jesus Christ's mighty name, we thank you. Amen.
2: Praise the Lord. Father God, we come this morning lifting you up, glorifying your name, Jesus. Giving unto the Lord, O ye mighty, give unto the Lord glory and strength. Give unto the Lord the glory due unto his name. Worship the Lord in his holy temple. Father God, we want to thank you for being here today. We bless the earth today, and we cover the earth today with the precious blood of Jesus. We cover our nation with the blood of Jesus. Heavenly Father, everyone who is in authority, in Jesus' mighty name, we cover all the sick and the shedding with the precious blood of Jesus, and every greed family in Jesus' mighty name. We bind up every spirit, murder, rage, violence, confusion, sweat over our nation. Heaven, let the peace of Jesus Christ be there. And in Israel, in Jesus' mighty name, Lord. We thank you right now, Lord, for watching over. We ask you, Lord, forgive us all sin, omission, and sin of commission in the name of Jesus. Because truly, this is the day, Holy Spirit, that you have made, and we will rejoice and be glad in Jesus' mighty name. Amen, and thank God.
0: Praise the Lord. 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

0: CC.org, and that is Stay Lit. We want you to stay lit. 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Hours of operations are Monday through Friday, 6 a.m. to 6 p.m., Saturdays from 6 a.m. to 4 o'clock p.m., and on Sundays from 6 a.m. to 2 o'clock p.m. I just love Parks Packing Meat Market, where they provide the freshest of meals. Chief Apostle V. Robinson Hartley cordially invites you, attendees, as they pass the torch to her children and co-laborers in the gospel, Apostle Cheryl Lynn and Bishop R.S. Scott Williams. This celebration will take place on September the 22nd at 4 o'clock p.m. at the Anointed House of Prayer Deliverance Ministries, located at 4031 West on 11th Avenue in Gary, Indiana. Their phone number is 219-201-7180. Once again, that phone number is 219-201-7180. The celebration theme is Passing the Torch, and she looks forward to seeing you there.
1: All the women, if you're listening, if you are a mother, if you are a daughter, grandmother, if you are whatever title you have as a woman, just know that you are a woman created in God's image according to his likeness. 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Praise the Lord if you have a daughter, your grandmother, sister, co-worker, whoever you are in relationship with other women. I want to invite all women out. We are having 100 Women in White service September the 15th at 4 p.m. at Repentance and Believe Holiness Church. 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
0: 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Congressman Danny Davis invites you to join his annual back-to-school picnic and parade. Bright Leadership Institute on August the 31st at 10 a.m. to 4 o'clock p.m. Join the caravan. We need to show the children that we care. The parade will kick off at Bloomdale and Central Avenue. The picnic location will culminate at Columbus Park, 5800 West on Jackson Avenue. For further information, contact Jackie Greer and Marquita Smith at 312-909-2541 or 773-565-4002. Once again, those numbers are 312-909-2541 or 773-565-4002. Call them today. Love Cavalry Women's Department presents a seminar and dinner. Their theme is The Meat Nobody Knows. Their seminar host is First Lady Ann Cullins of New Mount Calvary Collegiate Church. Their moderator will be Dr. Elizabeth Lockhart, District Missionary of Healing Temple Collegiate Church. They will have a panel of speakers on September 14th at 5 o'clock p.m. Their address is 447 West Illinois Street in Aurora, Illinois. Ticket donation is only $35.

0: For additional information, please contact Mother Ann Cullins at 630-656-4475. Once again, that number is 630-656-4475.
1: 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That's 678-744-4646.
2: Well, praise the Lord. We thank God. Hallelujah. Good morning. Good morning. My caller is on the line. Let me introduce to you all the one and only Mr. C. Nathaniel Brown. He is the one that did this award-winning documentary on Remember Me. Praise God. Good morning, sir. How are you?
3: Good morning. I'm glad to be here. Thank you for having me.
2: Oh, God bless you. You know, I thank God anytime I can do anything to put some information out such as this valuable information. We definitely, praise God, will move forward and do that in Jesus' majestic name. I just want to just ask you this question. I'm going to let you just tell the people. We thank God for you at 1570 Lord listening. We thank God for you being a part of our broadcast. And we know that this is a great event. We know that it is. I heard about it. I'm like, okay, let's do this. You called me yesterday, and I'm like, okay, let's do this. And so I've been busy getting that together, plus getting reacclimated with my new cell phone. So, Mr. Brown, I want you to tell our loyal listeners where you all are going to be at, praise God, and just talk about the situation concerning dementia.
3: Yes, the documentary and the event will be held at Bellevue Baptist Church Ministry Center, which is located at 10715 South Halstead Street on the south side. It's going to be at 11 a.m. on Saturday, September the 7th.
2: Mm-hmm.
3: We're coming to Chicago with this documentary. We've been traveling around the country, bringing awareness to dementia in the black community, how it's impacting us, and how it's something that we've always shied about talking about. Keeping it a secret, and we don't want anybody to know, but it's impacting us more than anybody else. So we said, you know what, let's take it to the people. So we've been doing it in theaters, churches, community centers, film festivals, anywhere we can to continue this conversation.
2: All right.
3: And so we're just so excited to come to Chicago. We've partnered with some amazing individuals at the church, and Michelle Bolden with Call for Caring. The University of Chicago. There are several members that are going to be a part of the panel.
2: Praise God.
3: And the Rush Alzheimer's Disease Research Center as well.
2: Yes, yes.
3: So we're providing information so people can have their questions answered and even take information home that they can look at later. So it's just very important for us.
2: Well, I thank God for you. You know, you called me on yesterday, and I'm like, okay, I'm excited to be a part of it, too. So now, Big Gospel Express, 1570 Lord listening family, we want you guys to show up. Now, how can they register? What do they have to do? Call you, or what do they need to do?
3: Yeah, so the easiest way is to do it on Eventbrite.
2: Okay.
3: And that's Remember Me, that's the name of the documentary, Chicago, and the number one, dot eventbrite.com. So Remember Me, Chicago, number one, dot eventbrite.com.
2: Okay.
3: But if that's too much, you can just call me personally at 678-744-4646.
2: Okay. Repeat that again for them, Mr. Nathan.
3: No problem. It's 678-744-4646.
2: Praise God. I thank God for you, you know, and I told you that we are excited about that. I have to look at my schedule. I babysit and assist my son. We get those children on a certain day every other week. I just had them on this week, and that's the babysitting week. And I'm like, okay. So I have to see you. what my schedule would allow me, Mr. Nathaniel, goes with that, I tell you. But I thank God for you. We will meet, though. I want to meet with you. I have your cell phone, so we're going to meet. Praise God. I have nothing but good things to say about the people of God. I'm excited about it. And just tell us about some of the people that's going to be on the panel, because I didn't get a chance to mention them, and you didn't mention them in the commercial.
3: Yes. So as I mentioned, Michelle Bolden is going to be moderating.
2: Uh-huh.
3: But we have Dr. Chandler Zollicoffer,
2: mm-hmm.
3: who is a clinical neuropsychology fellow at the University of Chicago.
2: Okay.
3: Dr. Rashana Thompson,
2: mm-hmm.
3: who is a registered nurse manager
2: mm-hmm.
3: in neuroscience.
2: Yes.
3: And then Dr. Ann Shanette Taylor,
2: mm-hmm.
3: who is a registered nurse manager in the ambulatory float pool.
2: Okay.
3: And myself.
2: Okay.
3: So we're just looking to have this conversation. So we have individuals who know this material,
2: mm-hmm.
3: who are passionate about it,
2: mm-hmm.
3: and a lot of us have been impacted personally. So you get a firsthand, firsthand information. And people who can relate to things
2: mm-hmm.
3: that many of us are going through,
2: mm-hmm.
3: but we feel like we don't have people to talk to. And
2: right.
3: So we want to be able to have that conversation.
2: Well, you know, anytime you're doing something in the Chicagoland area, definitely reach out to me. And I'm glad that you did on yesterday, and we're looking forward to working with you all. Now, you do know we're also on the radio in Detroit as well, so I just want to just give you that as well. So this is going to be heard right now on Facebook and live, and so we got to become friends on Facebook. I generally put out a beautiful flyer.
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Good morning, WMK, and this is our state of Michigan and United States. This is supposed to be heard every Saturday morning, 5:45 a.m. to 6 o'clock, not on hours, 7 a.m. to 8 o'clock a.m. on your number one gospel station, WMKM, Detroit, when we do the station. I will bless the Lord in all times. His praises shall be in my mouth. Here is some good gospel music, Detroit. Thank you for making us number one gospel station, WMKM, Detroit, when we do the station. Let's get going with some good gospel music for your pleasure. Good morning, Detroit. Let's go. Just like this. Good morning, Detroit. Let's roll.

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Want you to fellowship with us. 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Shout out to Lyft drivers. 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I got another non-speaker back to music. I belong to Mac Alive. We have an hour 36th annual parade rally. It's going to be in August, fourth week in August. The parade starts the 22nd, and the Praise in the Park going to be on the 21st of August at 3746 Fisher Corner Mac. And our meeting will be this coming Monday, June 15, 2026, at 3746 Fisher Corner Mac, 5:30 p.m. Want you to come on out. And the following June 27 is going to be a musical festival. It's going to be praise and worship, free food, fellowship, and bounce houses for the kids. That's all. It's unity in the community. That's all the announcements. Let's go back to some good gospel music for your pleasure. Thank you, Mr. Yeah, that's number one gospel station, WMKM Detroit. Won't he do a station? Let's go with some good gospel music for your pleasure. Good morning, Detroit.

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Amen. 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I'm here at the station live on WMKM What He Do Station, Build My Way Media. 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They listen on that station, WMKM Detroit, What He Do Station. 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Thank you, listen on that station. 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

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Till then, you have a best weekend and be safe. God loves you, so do I. I love you, Detroit. And love, God loves you too. See you then. Have a blessed weekend.

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3: Pastor David L. Lewis, bringing you greetings from St. Matthew Missionary Baptist Church. We're located at 13500 Wyoming in the city of Detroit. We invite you to join us any Sunday that you're not busy. We will be open for live broadcast, live services, rather. And we just thank God for this opportunity to share with you on this morning. Amen. Join us any Sunday at the 10 o'clock hour, 13500, going to Wyoming and Davison. We'd love to see you there. This morning we have a word from the Lord coming from the book of Judges, the 6th chapter and the 25th verse. And there you will find these words. And it came to pass the same night that the Lord said unto him, take thy father's young bullock, even the second bullock of 7 years old, and throw down the altar of Baal that thy father hath, and cut down the grove that is by it. Verse 26 says, and build an altar unto the Lord thy God upon the top of this rock in the ordered place, and take the second bullock and offer a burnt offering with the wood of the grove which thou shalt cut down. I'm going to try to squeeze a whole message into a few minutes. If I were going to title these two verses, this text this morning, I would simply say, don't bow down to Baal. Don't bow down to Baal. So then the question would become, who is Baal? Well, Baal was a false god. In the Bible day, Baal was the false god that the Israelites looked over, and they saw what other nations were doing. And so they basically became copycats. You know what a copycat is. A copycat is a monkey see, monkey do. They saw what the other nations were doing, and they followed suit. They copied. And that's dangerous, because the Israelites knew better. These were people of God. They knew better, and they knew that they knew better, but they did it anyway. And so what is God saying to us in this verse? And it came to pass that night that the Lord said unto him, he's speaking of Gideon. The Lord said unto Gideon, take thy father's young bullock, even the second bullock of 7 years, and throw down the altar of Baal. The altar of Baal was a false god. It was an idol god. And the Lord instructed Gideon to tear down this

died, he said, throw down the altar of Baal that thy father hath. In other words, his father had an altar that was built to a false god, and throw down the grove that is beside it. Now, the grove was the Asherah pole of a false god, Asherah. And they would make these altars, and then they would have a pole sitting right by that altar, and they would worship false gods or idol gods, or they would worship Baal. And so the Israelites looked over their shoulder, and they saw other nations doing it, and so they decided that they would do the same thing too. And my advice to you today, if you're listening, we used to have a saying, I said it a minute ago, monkey see, monkey do. Don't copy what other folks are doing just because it's a fad. Don't just follow the crowd just because everybody else is doing it. Don't you do it, because if you find yourself following the crowd, the crowd may not be following the true and the living God. They may be bowing down to idol gods. And let me say this, and I want to make it as clear as I can. Anything that you put between you and the true and living God can be an idol. You can worship a car. You can worship a house. You can worship a girlfriend or a boyfriend. Anything that you put between the true and living God is a potential idol. And the sad part about it, as the Israelites, they knew better. The first commandment says, thou shalt not have no other God before me. Thou shalt have no other God before me. But what did they do? They did it anyway. Brothers and sisters, we have to be careful about what we see other people doing, and we say, well, if they're doing it, it's all right. No, no. Go to your Bible and feed your spirit every day. See, we used to go down south when I was a child, and we would have maps. They don't have maps anymore, but they would have maps. We would get a map from AAA, and every now and then we would get off course. We would lose our way. Well, brothers and sisters, the Bible is a road map for Christians to get to heaven. And sometimes you may get off, but see, here's the thing. You can always go to the Bible. You can always read your Bible. Go to the Bible and learn to obey what the Bible says to do. Because in this lesson today, there's a lesson of obedience. The Lord instructed Gideon. He said to tear down the altars that his father had built. He said to tear down the Asherah poles and worship me. And see, the problem was they were being persecuted by the same people that they were copying off of. They were being persecuted. So, what did Gideon do? Gideon did what the Lord told him to do. And the 27th verse said he took 10 men of his service and did as the Lord had said unto him. Brothers and sisters, if the Lord tells you to do something, he's already made a way for you to be victorious. And so it was, because he feared his father's household, the men of the city, that he could not do it by day. Gideon followed what the Lord told him to do. And let me say this about that. If you do what the Lord tells you to do, victory shall be yours. You're going to win already, but you have to be obedient. See, because Gideon had to be

0: 130,000. Gideon beat 130,000 men. He was going into battle, and the Lord told him, "You have to reduce your army." He had, at first, Gideon had 30,000 men, and Lord told him to reduce that because he didn't want no coward soldiers. He wanted the best. And see, it's not in the numbers. When you have God on your side, it's not in the numbers. If you on the Lord's side, you are victorious already. You already won the battle. So the way that they won the battle was the enemy started fighting themselves, and the enemy killed each other. See, God has a plan for all of us. And sometimes we think that we have to be special, we have to be extraordinary. But Gideon was just a regular guy. Gideon was, in a sense, he was scared. But he was obedient to what the Lord told him to do. And because he was obedient, they won the victory and didn't even have to fight. They took up some trumpets and they marched around. And the enemy defeated themselves. Brothers and sisters, the Lord will make your enemy your footstool, but you have to be obedient. Amen. Don't bow down to Baal. Who is Baal? Baal is anything that we make, anything that we put in between us and Almighty God. And we have some people today who are trying to be kings. They call themselves kings. They call themselves, they almost want to call themselves God. And you have to be careful who you follow these days. But go to the checkbook, go to the Bible, and ask the Lord to strengthen your knowledge, give you the understanding of who's real and who's fake. Don't follow nobody that's going to take you down the road to destruction. And if you follow what's in the Bible, you're going to find that you're going to come out the winner every time. Amen. So hold on to your faith. Don't let what other folks do take you off of your game. Don't let people lead you to do things that you know are wrong. Don't do it because everybody else is doing it. Try to do what's right. Sometimes it looks good on the outside, and they looked over and they saw the other nations, and they said, well, let's do it. But that's not what God says to do. Brothers and sisters, we want to do what the Lord says for us to do. And the Lord is telling us today the same thing he told the Israelites in the Bible days. Don't bow down to Baal. So consequently, what happened? The man of the city, the 30th verse says they said to Joash was Gideon's father, they said, bring out thy son that he may die, because he had destroyed the altar of Baal, and because he has cut down the grove that was by it. They said, bring him out. We're going to kill him. But in response to that, Gideon told them, he said, well, if Baal is a god, then he can take up for himself. Oh, my goodness. If he's a real god, amen, he can take care of himself. That's what Gideon's response to them was. Brothers and sisters, don't bow down to Baal. Hold on to your faith. Just because everybody else is doing it, don't you do it. If it's wrong, don't you do it. Don't bow down to false idols, to wannabe kings, to people who you know they don't know the Lord. Well, the Bible says judge not, so you really don't know that. But be careful who you follow. Don't follow folk that's suspect. Use your Bible. as a guideline. Use your Bible to get a shot in the arm every day. But if you get off the road, get back, go back to the road map, and the road map is your Bible. Well, what do you do, Pastor? Study, read, meditate, pray that the Lord will guide you and give you the answer that you need. God bless you. Don't bow down because everybody else is bowing down. That's what the Israelites did. They saw others worshiping a false god, and they did it too, and they knew better. Father, in the name of Jesus, Lord, we say this morning, we thank you, Lord. We thank you, Lord, because we believe in you. We don't believe in false gods. We don't believe in make-believe gods. We believe in you. We believe that you are in control right now, Lord. Yeah. We pray that you would align us with whatever it is, whatever your holy will. Bless us to remember that we don't have to be special for you to use us. You use an ordinary man, and everybody is just ordinary people when you stop and think about it. So bless us, Lord, that we might align ourselves with whatever your holy will. Let thy will be done, not my will. In the name of Jesus, we say this prayer. Amen. God bless you. We hope that we have helped someone. I'm going to turn it over to our beautiful First Lady who just walked in.
1: Hallelujah. God bless you. Good morning, everyone. It is Saturday. It's a sunny, beautiful day here in the city of Detroit. I certainly hope the sun is shining down on you, too. When you wake up and you see the sun kissing you like this, doesn't it just make you feel better? Pastor says that when the sun is shining, it makes everything better. And I agree with that. So we've had a lot of rain, so the plants and everything like that, they're happy. And I think that the Lord just provided this extra day for us to just enjoy. So, hey, I think I'm going to put some chores aside and just have fun today.
0: Hallelujah.
1: I want to say good morning to St. Matthew Missionary Baptist Church. Reverend Murdoch, I hope that you've got plans to just plain old have fun today. Sister Tandy, Sister Kellester, thank you so much for keeping in touch with me while we were going through a little minor little crises, a little family emergency, but all is well right now. Dr. Dave is doing just fine. And I also want to say good morning to those of you who are in the funeral home business. Thank you for making us your number one station on Saturday mornings as you prepare the families. What a difficult job you have. However, we keep you lifted, and we thank you for your services. Man, you know what? I hope you guys had a wonderful week like we did. This week, it just reveals so many different things. I want to say a great big thank you to Dan Gilbert and Rocket Mortgage for all the years that they supported the PGA.
0: Yeah.
1: They made an announcement this week that this is the last year that they'll be the major sponsor. We benefited from that sponsorship, and we are so thankful to have participated. So I just want to say thank you so, so very much to everybody that worked on the projects with us and everybody that just got a chance to learn the game of golf or understand the game of golf. God is good, and you never know the things that he will put in place and how they'll enrich other people's lives. So I'm so thankful and grateful for that. I want to say, talk a little bit about the kids' camp. It's summertime. Kids are out of school now, all the graduation parties. Congratulations to all the graduates. I have a little nephew, AJ. Have fun today on your graduation swim party. Today is the perfect day for it.
0: Amen.
1: So back to the kids' camp. Kids camp right there at St. Matthew Missionary Baptist Church. It is free. It is going to be from June 29th through July 31st, but you must register the kiddos. So there is a QR code on the side of the building, or you can call this number right here, 313-341-2506, and you must register. And what happens is people wait until the last minute, and things get all booked up. So I'm encouraging you to register your children so that they can have these free field trips, free literacy and math labs, enrichment club, and guess what? We're feeding them some meals and snacks, and they're going to be going on trips. It's just going to be a good time.

So, again, the kids' camp this summer, St. Matthew Missionary Baptist Church, 13500 Wyoming. Thank you to the Learning Group for giving us an opportunity to take part in this. This is for kids grade 1 through 5, and that's kids grades 1 through 5. So let's get registered, and let's get ready to have a good time this summer for the children. I'd like to say thank you to our mayor here in the city of Detroit, Mayor Sheffield, for making it a priority for the local churches and community centers to do everything that they can to help us to address the ongoing challenges with these teenagers in the city of Detroit. Yeah. Our prayer is to keep every single person and every single teenager safe. And so if there's ideas that people have, and if you want to open up backyards or side lots and things like that for young folks to enjoy themselves and to stay out of trouble, but we know that they all want to have fun just like we want to have fun. So we're open to ideas and being creative. We look to the churches to come together to help you come up with some solutions. And so we're glad to have all of our partnerships involved. Good morning, Brother Michael Thornton. I hope that you're having a fabulous day. Here's our song by Pastor David Lewis. This is Jesus.

0: Yeah. Again, we invite you on Wednesdays to join us for Bible study. All you have to do is dial 856-799-9958. That's at 6 p.m. every single Wednesday night. And the testimonies on Sunday, for those participating in Bible study, they just talk about how it makes all the difference. I invite you, change your life. Develop, you know, we're all developing our relationship each and every single day with the Lord, stronger and stronger. Even those of us who already know the Lord, you know, it's just like with anything else. And the other day I talked about it being like planting seeds in a garden and every day just tending to it. You cannot just grow, put things in the ground and expect to have a bountiful harvest without taking care of it.
1: Right.
0: And I believe it's the same way with the Lord. And we can't say that we just believe in the Lord and the Lord will take care of us if we're not developing our relationship. We're not in that word. We're not carrying ourselves the way that we know we ought to be, or we're just picking and choosing what we want to do. So I say to you, on Wednesday nights, come and get rejuvenated.
1: Yes, yes.
0: Come and be with folks that will just inspire you to continue on that road, that journey that I know that I'm on, that journey to just be the best that I can be and praise the Lord every single day. I'm so thankful for all that he's blessed me with. And I know that you are the same, just truly thankful. Hey, you want to know where to get that music from? All you got to do is go to all of your streaming media. Any streaming media that you use, you'll be able to find that song. And this next song coming up by Jay Fields, you'll be able to find her music there also. Hey, we got the Concert on the Lawn is going to be coming up real soon. We've got some dates for you coming up soon. It's going to be a busy summer. Summer's just now starting. It's hot outside. This is the time for us to get out there and knock on doors, let folks know that God is still in the blessing business, and to come and worship with us. Right now, this is our next song by Jay Fields.

0: God bless you. God is not dead. We encourage you today to hold on to your faith. Do not bow down to Baal or any other idol god. God bless you. Heaven smile upon you. We'll see you again on next week. We invite you to join us on Wednesday night at 856-799-9958. 856-799-9958. God bless you and we love you. We'll see you on next week.
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2: 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I have great news. 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

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Now, if you mention Pastor David Johnson, you'll get a free gift, either an elegant pair of socks or an elegant tie. Amen. We thank God for our sponsor, Canon's Clothes. Once again, we're in the summer quarter. Today's lesson is entitled, God Renews His Covenant. God Renews His Covenant, taken from Exodus chapter 34, verses 1 through 14. Exodus chapter 34, verses 1 through 14. The time is 1445 B.C. The place is Mount Sinai, the golden text. And the Lord passed by before him and proclaimed, the Lord God, merciful and gracious, long-suffering and abundant in goodness and truth. Hallelujah. Father, we come boldly to the throne of grace. Speak to us through revelation knowledge so that we may grow, change, and develop. Help us to apply your word to our lives. In Jesus' name, amen. While Moses was on Mount Sinai receiving the commandments of God, the Israelites were rebelling against God. Remember, they were running around in the nude. They were having orgies and all kind of crazy things were happening. Even though they had heard God's voice speaking the Ten Commandments, they quickly broke his commandments by creating an idol to worship, the golden calf. Instead of destroying the entire nation, God revealed his character of perfect peace and justice, perfect mercy and perfect justice, by showing Moses his glory and making a covenant with his people. Today's aim, the facts, to know what happened when God revealed his name to Moses. Principle, to understand that God is both merciful and justice. Okay, he's both merciful and just. Application, to trust in God and obey his commandments. Let's read Exodus 34, 1 through 4. And the Lord said unto Moses, hew thee two tables of stone like unto the first, and I will write upon these tables the words that were in the first tables which thou breakest. And be ready in the morning, and come up in the morning unto Mount Sinai, and present thyself there to me in the top of the mount. And no man shall come up with thee, neither let any man be seen through all the mount, neither let the flocks nor herds feed before that mount. And he hewed two tables of stones like unto the first. And Moses rose up early in the morning and went up into Mount Sinai, as the Lord had commanded him, and took in his hand two tables of stones. After the golden calf incident, Moses angrily smashed the two tablets of the covenant God had just given him on Mount Sinai. The broken stones reflected the broken covenant after Moses' intercession. The Lord determined to repair his covenant. At the covenant renewal, the last command was even stricter. Aaron had been allowed to go partway up the mountain with Moses at the first ceremony, and the people had observed from the base of the mountain. But now no people or animals were even allowed to show their faces near the mountain. Okay, are you following me? Near the mountain. Let's read verse 4 again. And he hewed two tables of stone like unto the first. And Moses went up early in the morning and went up into Mount Sinai as the Lord had commanded him, and took in his hand the two tables of stone. Excuse me. Moses obeyed God's instructions in every detail, just as God commanded Moses. Moses cut two tablets of stone like the first ones and went up in the morning to Mount Sinai. The text includes a refrain often repeated throughout the Pentateuch. As the Lord had commanded him. The single repeated phrase validates the summary statement about Moses in Hebrews chapter 3 and verse 2, that he was faithful in all the God's house.

We know that Moses was imperfect, but he was also faithful to the Lord. In contrast to the faithless Israelites who quickly cast aside the words of God when they worshiped the golden calf, Moses carefully followed all God's instructions. Amen. Let's read verses 5, 6, and 7. And the Lord descended in the cloud and stood with him there and proclaimed the name of the Lord. And the Lord passed by before him and proclaimed, the Lord God, merciful and gracious, long-suffering and abundant in goodness and truth, keeping mercy for thousands, forgiving iniquity and transgression and sin, and that will by no means clear the guilty, visiting the iniquity of the fathers upon the children and upon the children's children to the third and fourth generation. Amen. As Moses went up to the mountain, the Lord came down to meet him, signifying the distance between heaven and earth. Notice God came down to meet him between heaven and earth, that the covenant was connecting. The Lord appeared in a cloud as he did whenever he spoke with Moses in the tent of meeting. In Exodus 33:19, the Lord had promised to proclaim his name to Moses, which he hinted was associated with his grace and mercy. Now he fulfilled that promise. The text first states, the Lord proclaimed the name of Yahweh. That's God's covenant name. It then goes on to flesh out the content of that proclamation. The name or identity of Yahweh, God's covenant name, in the Old Testament, then is equivalent to the attributes described in these verses or those verses. This was God's condensed description of his full identity, making it one of the most significant passages in the Old Testament. Other Old Testament writings affirm that significance by their many quotations and allusions to the passage. At least three noteworthy considerations jump out when we read this list of God's characteristics. First, the emphasis is on God's mercy. His mercy is everlasting. God used different descriptions to refer to his nature. He is merciful. He is gracious. He is long-suffering. He's abundant in goodness and truth and forgiving. Amen. And forgiving. If we take this from the New Testament and look at it from the Greek, amen. He is gracious and merciful super abundantly plus some. You're not hearing what I'm saying. He is gracious and merciful super abundantly plus some. And as I was telling you before, as we describe people in the earth who have material possessions as being filthy rich, God is filthy rich in grace and mercy. Bless his holy name. God's loving kindness. When we see loving kindness, automatically in your thinking, associate that with covenant. God's loving kindness or steadfast love frequently appears in the context of covenants, which has led some to translate it as covenant love or covenant faithfulness. Well, let me put it this way. His covenant love showed up through his son Jesus, amen, to bring in the new covenant, amen. The inauguration celebration was the Holy Ghost's outpouring in Acts chapter 4. Second, the last characteristic does not seem to belong with the others, but is essential to the understanding of who he is. After the long list describing God's merciful nature, it may be surprising to read of God's commitment to judging the guilty. To many, such an idea is offensive. If God is love, why would he judge anyone? Yet if we stop for a moment and think about what a world without judgment would look like, we would see the necessity of that characteristic of God. That brings us to the third point. Even though the description ends on a note of judgment, it does not present God's judgment as equal to his forgiveness. Amen. The judgment lasts for only 3 to 4 generations against those who hate the Lord. Exodus 20:5. God's covenantal love, however, lasts for thousands of generations for those who love him. Do you see that? Although we know from other passages that God judges and forgives people on an individual basis, independent of what their parents did, the reference to future generations tapped into a key aspect of God's covenant relationship with his people. The point in Exodus 34:7 is not that the next 4 generations of a wicked family will never receive mercy. No, it's not saying that. The point is the contrast between God's brief anger and his everlasting

covenantal love. Amen. His anger lasts for a moment, but his love is everlasting. I hope you get that today. His anger lasts for a moment, but his love is everlasting. Hallelujah. Amen. That ought to make you happy. I said that ought to make you happy. I'm trying all I can to contain myself. Verses 8 and 9 of chapter 34. And Moses made haste and bowed his head toward the earth. Watch this. And worshipped. So he made haste. Amen. And bowed his head toward the earth and worshipped. You know, he made haste. And this is interesting because under the covenant of grace, we have a better mediator, better promises. Hallelujah. And sometime on Sunday morning, the congregation has to be pumped up. Okay, some people don't get excited until their favorite song plays. But he made haste and bowed his head toward the earth and worshipped. And he said, if now I have found grace in thy sight, O Lord, let my Lord, I pray thee, go among us. For it is a stiff-necked people, and pardon our iniquity and our sin, and take us for thine inheritance. Stiff-necked here, the equivalent in the New Testament in the Greek is sclerocardia, hard heart. Amen, a hard heart. Moses reverently bowed at God's revelation. His worship turned to another petition that the Lord would forgive Israel and send his presence with them. Although Moses had already made a similar request and the Lord had agreed, Moses now appealed to him based on the words God had just spoken. He asked to find favor or grace. In God's eyes, using the same Hebrew word that described God as gracious in verse 6, he also asked the Lord to pardon Israel's sins using two of the three terms for sin from verse 7. Based on God's grace, okay, it's unmerited favor, based on God's grace and forgiveness, Moses wanted the Lord to take possession of Israel or take Israel as the Lord's inheritance. Amen. Now, we're going to deal with the jealousy of God. The jealousy of God. God has a right to be jealous. He tells us not to be jealous, but he has a right to be jealous because he takes care of us. Amen. He takes care of us. He covers us like a mother eagle does her eaglets. He provides for us. He takes care of us. So he has every right to be jealous. But now he doesn't want us jealous because he's God. And that right and that prerogative belongs to him. I hope you're hearing what I'm saying. Verses 10 through 14. And he said, behold, I make a covenant with all thy people. I will do marvels such as not been done in all the earth, nor in any nation, and all the people among which thou shalt see the work of the Lord, for this terrible thing that I will do with thee. Observe thou that which I command thee this day. Behold, I will drive out before thee the Amorites, the Canaanites, and the Hittite, the Perizzites, the Hivite, and the Jebusite. Take heed to thyself, lest thou make a covenant with the inhabitants of the land, whether thou goest, lest there be a snare in the midst of thee. But ye shall destroy their altars, break their images, and cut down their groves. For thou shalt worship no other god. For the Lord, whose name is Jealous, is a jealous God. Amen. And that jealous there was capitalized. God declared Moses' request by declaring that he was making a covenant before all the people of Israel. The heart of God's covenant with Israel was that he would be their God, that they would be his people, and that he would dwell among them. By renewing his commitment to that covenant, then the Lord was essentially granting Moses' request that he would take possession of Israel, his own people, and go in their midst. God then promised to drive out the Canaanites so that Israel could possess their land. That statement seems to reflect God's covenant with Abraham more than his covenant with Israel at Mount Sinai. God's covenant and the Old Testament are not disconnected from each other. God said that he would create marvels and wonders on behalf of Israel. Exodus 34:10, using the same word that described the plagues in Exodus 3:20, okay, the plagues on Egypt, he would not merely do these wonders, he would create them just as he had created the universe. He would be the one driving out the Canaanites, not the Israelites. Amen. They could not take any credit. That's another valuable lesson we can pull from this lesson. Don't take credit. God has done it in your life. Don't take any credit.
Amen. Give God all the honor. Give God all the glory. God has done this. Verses 11 through 14, which we've read, God also set expectations for Israel's role in the conquest of the land. Watch this. They were to guard or observe certain commands. Although the first overt command comes in verse number 12, the first thing they were to observe was the statement in verse 11 that God would drive out the people before them. It was disobedience to that command that kept the first generation out of the promised land. Do you hear that? It was disobedience that kept them, that first generation, those that were 20 and above, out of the promised land. God also gave the Israelites specific instructions on how to avoid idolatry once they were in the land. This was especially relevant given their immediate fall into idolatry after the giving of the Ten Commandments. After the giving of the Ten Commandments, he gave the Ten Commandments and they fall into adultery. But we can't be too harsh on them because we've done the same thing. Many of us have fallen into idolatrous living. Amen. The Lord gave Israel one action to avoid and one action to pursue. They were to avoid making covenants with anyone else in the land. Their one covenant was the Lord. Okay, he says, your covenant is with me and no one else. And any other covenant would inevitably compromise them and become a stumbling block to them. At the same time, they were to actively seek out the worshiping or to worship structures in the land and destroy them. So this is the picture. They move into the promised land. They see all these idols in the grove that had been constructed by the inhabitants of that land. Their instructions were destroy them. Destroy them. Amen. Get rid of them. He gave them so that the land would forever be rid of wicked practices like child sacrifice, witchcraft, adultery, and incest. Now keep in mind that Manasseh, I think it's Second Chronicles chapter 22, I believe it is, he sacrificed his son. He burned his sons. Amen. He got himself involved in worship of the dead. Okay? He just went crazy. But then this is the key. He repented and God restored him. Amen. Last week I was talking about how some people only confine God's mercy to the New Testament. God's mercy is throughout the Old Testament because he's a merciful God. That's part of God's character. Once again, he gave them so that the land would forever be rid of wicked practices like child sacrifice, witchcraft, adultery, and incest, and so that Israel would remain his treasured possession. Man, keep in mind, he viewed Israel as his wife. Amen. And to depart from that covenant relationship, amen, violated the covenant. Amen. So Israel was involved from that example. They were involved in adulterous relationships. Ultimately, those reasons fall under one overarching reason, the Lord's jealousy. He knew that any influence from the Canaanites would lead Israel to worship other gods. Like a marriage contract, Israel's covenant with the Lord was exclusive. Amen. Worship of any other god constituted spiritual adultery. That is why God depicted himself as jealous, even declaring that his name, already defined Exodus 34, 6 and 7, as gracious and forgiving, is jealous. God's jealousy should motivate faithfulness to him. He will fight for them, forgive them, and restore them. Hallelujah. Practical points. God gives second chances even though sinners die in his presence apart from his mercy. A true servant of God follows all his instructions precisely. A true servant of God follows all his instructions precisely. God says, go north. Okay, don't go south. Don't go east. Don't go west. You go north. To imitate God's character, we must prioritize compassion over judgment. To imitate God's character, we must prioritize compassion over

judgment. Heard an old preacher say years ago, old Baptist preacher say years ago, one of his fellow preachers, fellow friends, amen, one of his fellow contemporaries had fallen into sexual sin, amen. And he was very, very hard on him. How could he have done that? He's a preacher. He's a pastor. He said, but then years down the road, he found himself falling into that same predicament. Amen. When we come across a person or a saint who has fallen into sin, we're not to beat them up. Amen. We're to compassionately restore them. Amen. Let me say it again. We're to compassionately restore them. Because what did Paul say in Galatians? Considering thyself, lest thou also be tempted. Number four, our prayers should stem from worship and be rooted in God's promises. Our prayers should stem from worship and be rooted in God's promises. At number five, we have no power in ourselves to gain victory over spiritual enemies. God alone defeats them on our behalf. We have no power in ourselves to gain victory over spiritual enemies. God alone defeats them on our behalf. And number six, God expects his people to be fully committed to him, actively ridding themselves of anything that competes for our worship. Sometimes what can happen is we ourselves can get in the way, and we begin to make icons of ourselves. Amen. That's what's happening in society today. That's what this TikTok and this Facebook is about. Amen. We have half-naked men and women parading themselves on the social media. Amen. Look at me. Look at me. Look at me. All the attention is on me. No. If you're saved, you're sanctified, and filled with the Holy Spirit, all the attention is directed toward the Lord Jesus Christ. We usually associate jealousy with bad things, but jealousy can also have a good connotation. One biblical example came when God commanded Hosea to marry an unfaithful woman. Then Hosea had to buy her out of prostitution and make her his wife again. Hosea's marriage intentionally reflected God's relationship with Israel, who had spiritually sold themselves into prostitution through idolatry. Later in Hosea, we read that Israel had failed to break down the pagan worship places in the promised land and had built more. The Lord then promised exile and destruction for them. Nevertheless, the Lord would withhold his wrath and treat Israel with compassion. Nothing else can explain such obstinate refusal to give up rebellious people except the jealousy of the husband, okay, in this case it's God, who loves his bride and simply cannot let her go. Amen. Who loves his bride and cannot let her go. He gave his son under the new covenant. He gave his son. Amen. For God so loved the world that he gave his only begotten son, that whosoever believeth in him should not perish, but have everlasting life. He did not send his son into the world to condemn the world, but that the world through his son, what? Might be saved. Hallelujah. Bless the wonderful name. Bless the wonderful name of Jesus. This brings us to the end of our program. There may be someone out there who does not know Jesus Christ as their personal Savior. Bless his holy name. Repeat this prayer with me. Dear Lord Jesus, I believe that you're Lord and Savior. You died, buried, and rose on the third day. I confess my sins. Lord, come into my heart. I make you Lord and ruler and master of my life. Thank you, Lord, for saving me. We believe in that moment that you were born again. If you have any questions about what you've done, please feel free to call Pastor David Johnson at 313-646-8644, 313-646-8644. Amen. I rarely do this, but if this Sunday school hour over the years has been a blessing to you, we ask that you support us financially. Amen. We're on the GiveLify app, under New Living Truth Ministries, New Living Truth Ministries. Amen. We're not asking you to give any specific amount. Give what the Lord has put on your heart. Amen. Give what the Lord has put on your heart. Repeat after me. Jesus is Lord. Jesus is Lord. Jesus is Lord.

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0: And said, the Lord said, set your house in order, because this day

Gospel boy, amen. One more blessing that God sends my way. All you got to do is keep knocking. Thank you for tuning in early and bright and early this morning for Gospel Reflections and Connection. Wake up, and wake up, Detroit. We got some good news. I tell you, June is a power-packed month, and we started out really, really rough last Sunday and going to continue on tomorrow. So stay tuned. I'll tell you about it. We're praying today for Pastor Robert Smith and Sister Cynthia P. Smith in the loss of their son of New Bethel Baptist Church. And those of you know the words and words of prayer, we do ask and solicit your prayers at this time, during this time. And their son transitioned and moved on home to be with our Lord and Savior. You can contact the OH5 Funeral Home for more information. But funeral service for their son will be on next Saturday. That's June the 20th, and June will be on Friday. So OH5 Funeral Home can fill you in. We're also praying for Brother Scales, the member of the Gospel Deliverance Singers, and you can contact James Cole Funeral Home for more information about Brother Scales. He's going to be funeralized, I believe, on Thursday. I believe that would be the 17th, but just call James Cole Funeral Home. Good morning, good morning. We want to invite you out to Peace Baptist Church, located 13450 Goddard Street. And this church is located just off of Davidson Freeway. You are invited to worship with them. This is a church where everyone is somebody. 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They will receive you with open arms. And I just want to let you know that you are

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No appointment is necessary. You don't even have to have a medical card. Free service for all. It's a neighborhood wellness free clinic, and you are asked to come. If you know anyone that's not feeling well, bring them on over and let them get checked out, and they can give you information. They got information also about other things that are happening, medical, mental health, and they also have information about a job. They can send you to places where you can go and be blessed and get gainful employment. There's so much is going on there. They got different types of services rendered there 3 days per week. You owe it to yourself to go by and get checked out. All right, tomorrow. What am I saying? Tomorrow. It is the big legacy of Detroit's own legendary Trumpless. That's right. They're going to be celebrating tomorrow. That's Sunday, June the 14th at 4 o'clock p.m. That's right. General admission is $25. They got coming from Tuscaloosa, Alabama, Blessed by Four, and everybody love Blessed by Four. So Pastor Demetrius Smith and Blessed by Four will be in the city. They have the Young Men for Christ. They have Dalcone Manifest. They have also Minister Anthony Curry and Those Willing Souls. They have Wayne Todd, the Men Who Will. They have Redeemed. And they also have Myron and the Galatian Singers. Should I say more? I've said enough, all right? All of these great artists of the city are going to be there to start off and to get going. And then they're going to turn it over into the hands of Blessed by Four. And he's going to do a job for us. This is going to take place at Detroit Unity Temple. Again, Detroit Unity Temple, 17505 2nd Avenue. 17505 2nd Avenue in the city of Detroit. And if those of you know, it's going to be right across 6 Mile and Woodward. To your right there in the Palmer Park area. So you can't get lost, nor can you get mislaid, because it's right there, easy to find. Again, Detroit Unity Church, 17505 2nd Avenue. Go right on around that bend, and you'll see them right there once you turn off on 2nd. All right. Want you to get ready for Father's Day. That's on coming Sunday, June the 21st at 4 o'clock p.m. The Sofa Sounds of Heaven is going to be celebrating their big 50th anniversary. And that's a long time singing music ministry to the Lord. And they have Tim Wilson and the Heirs of Harmony going to be coming. Tim Wilson and the Heirs of Harmony will be coming in, and Pastor Walter Steen and Bless will be on hand. Doc Cone and Manifest will be there. The Dynamic Gospel Tones also featured the New Sons of Heaven. And it's going to take place at Greater Mount Olive Missionary Baptist Church. We know the location, 661 West 8 Mile Road, right here in the city of Detroit, heart of Detroit. 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So I'm going to ask all of you to bring those children out. Bring them out with their dad, with their granddad, with their uncle, and any other male factors that's been like a father to them. 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If they're under 11, free. And you can contact Brother Mike Smith at 313-282-8830 for more information. Or you can call 313-871-1440, and you can obtain more information. But Father's Day is going to happen right here in the blessed city of

tour. We got it going on, y'all. I tell you, Sunday after Sunday in June is hot. It's hot and it's hot. Also, don't forget Reverend John Bowers' big event Sunday, June the 28th. He's going to start at 3:30 p.m. He's going to be over at 3184 East Kenfield. And a whole host of groups will be featured over there at Holy Tabernacle Baptist Church for Pastor John Bowers. We also want to let you know and welcome you to a priest summer musical. It's going to be Sunday, June the 28th at 5:00 p.m. It's going to be presented by the Dynamic Gospel Tones, also co-sponsored by the First Fellowship Baptist Church. That's located at 5780 14th Street. That's right where Pastor Danny Howes is a pastor, Sunday, June the 28th at 5:00. So we're going to be looking for you to come out and be a part. You'll hear from the Gospel Soul Touches. You're going to hear from K, Myself, God, Sons and Daughters, Stars of Faith, New Sons of Heaven, and the Stairways to Heaven. All going to be on hand. And maybe one other will be there as well. But we want you to come out to this musical event. Amen. Again, the church is located 5780 14th Street. We know where that is, right down from King Solomon. All right, Baptist Church. Again, I want to ask everybody to come on and get ready. Let's come on out and celebrate with the Trompolettes on tomorrow. To Trompolettes. Detroit's own Trompolettes celebrating that big legacy program on tomorrow. And you have time. If you haven't purchased a ticket, you can certainly do so. There's tickets everywhere. If you don't have a ticket, call me at 313-574-1413 if you don't have a ticket. But on tomorrow, Sunday, it's happening right here in the city of Detroit. That's the Trompolettes Big Legacy. They got Blessed by Four coming in from Tuscaloosa, Alabama. And it's going to be starting at 4:00 p.m. Eastern Standard Time. And the general admission is $25, all right? And Blessed by Four are going to be singing for you. Young Men for Christ, Doc Coney Manifest, The Willing Souls, Redeemer be in the house, Wayne Todd, The Men Who Will, and also the Galatian Singers, all going to be there at Detroit Unity Temple, 17505 Second Avenue. And you can't miss it. You get tangled up, give us a call, 313-574-1413, because we want you in the house on tomorrow to celebrate with the legendary Trompolettes who have blessed us with music down through the times. When we would turn our radio on and we couldn't hear nothing else, we could always get some music from about Trompolettes and harps and all those other groups who paved the way in the musical industry. And we want you to come out and show your love for them. All right, again, keep your prayers going for Pastor Robert Smith, Jr. of New Bethel Baptist Church. Keep your prayers going for the Scales family and for the Gospel Deliverance Singers. Once again, if you'd like to stop in and be blessed on Sunday, you can stop in over at Peace Baptist Church, 13450 Garda Street. 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And you order yourself, no money is needed. No insurance card is needed. All right, so let's get another song. We're getting ready to soon wrap it up. Thank Brother Allen there. Here we go. We got Roy and Revelation. Going to get ready to work it out for us. Take a

0: All right, time is wrapping up this morning. Well, thank you for tuning in. That's right, that's Roy in Revelation talking about Dr. Jesus. He will work it out for you. We're getting ready to give it back over into the hands of Brother Alan Speed there at the station. Thank him for helping us out. But just keep yourself in the love of God, always seeking to do his will. And we say, may the Lord God bless you, you, and you will do it. Pray for the sick and pray for the shut in, because God is able. For he, there's nothing too hard for God. All things are possible with our God. So all we got to do is just ask the Lord to bless, to heal, and to keep us in his care. We say, may the Lord bless you, you and you, real good. Until next Saturday.
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1: This is Alan Ewell, founder and director of Voices in Praise Gospel Music Ensemble. We are looking for committed musicians and singers born again of the water and the spirit according to Acts 2:38. We will be having auditions and interviews for people interested. 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People committed to the investment and advancement of the kingdom of God are welcome to call. This is on a voluntary basis. The number is 313-837-9575. I look forward to receiving your call. The number is 313-837-9575. May God bless in the name of Jesus.

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1: Praise the Lord. This is Brother Alan Gill coming to you from WNCM. And if you'd love to see Steve Newman listening to us, I'm a little bit behind today, but we're here and we're so glad that you can hear some of God's word by my voice. All right. My wife will give you the pertinent information coming up. We also have a meeting coming up July the 1st through the 5th, excluding Halloween. So we hope that you'll come down and be with us, and God bless you.
2: Praise the Lord and good morning to everyone. We will start off with our church doctrine. Our church doctrine is, we believe Jesus Christ is the only begotten Son of God. John 1:18, no man hath seen God at any time. The only begotten Son, which is in the bosom of the Father, he hath declared him. 1 Timothy 3:16, and without controversy, great is the mystery of godliness. God was manifest in the flesh, justified in the spirit, seen of angels, preached unto the Gentiles, believed on in the world, received up into glory. Colossians 1:15-19 states, who is the image of the invisible God, the firstborn of every creature? For by him were all things created that are in heaven and that are in earth, visible and invisible, whether they be thrones or dominions or principalities or powers. All things were created by him and for him. And he is before all things, and by him all things consist. And he is the head of the body, the church, who is the beginning, the firstborn from the dead, that in all things he might have the preeminence. That's Colossians 1:15-19. We furthermore believe by repentance and baptism in the name of Jesus Christ and receiving the gift of the Holy Ghost with the evidence of speaking in tongues as the Spirit gives the utterance is essential for being born again. Acts 2:38 states, then Peter said unto them, repent and be baptized, every one of you, in the name of Jesus Christ, for the remission of sins, and ye shall receive the gift of the Holy Ghost. To be condemnation-free, one must walk not after the flesh, but after the Spirit. In Romans 8:1, there is therefore now no condemnation to them which are in Christ Jesus, who walk not after the flesh, but after the Spirit. That is our church doctrine. We will now give you our order of services. We invite you to come and join us in all of our services. We're located at 15831 Schoolcraft. That's in the city of Detroit. 15831 Schoolcraft. Our phone number is 313-837-9575. Our order of service is 10 o'clock. It's Sunday school. On Sunday, 11:30 is our morning worship. And 5 p.m. is our evening service. Monday and Thursday at 12 noon is 1 hour prayer. 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

0: 6 p.m. is Bible study, and 8 p.m. to 9 p.m. on Friday is one-hour prayer. We invite you to come and join us in all of our services. We'd like to thank those who have let us know that they're listening in to our broadcast. Again, if you are listening in, please give us a call at our church office and let us know. Our phone number is 313-837-9575. We'd like to thank Elder and Sister Talbert from Houston, Texas, Deacon and Sister Butler, and Bishop Jackson from LaGrange, Georgia, Sister Denise Beasley, Sister Liz Williams, Sister Leslie Brooks, Sister Johnson, Sister Liz Davis, Sister Grant, Sister Stephanie Glover, Sister Rhonda Moore, Sister Zelma Boyd, Sister Linda Debbitt, Sister Wilson, Mother Green, Mother Sherelle, Sister Gail Scott, Brother Malachi, Brother Darrell, Brother Kirsten, and Sister Michelle, Deacon Eddie Harris, and Sister Singleton. We'll now turn the remainder of the broadcast back into the hands of my husband, Bishop Alan Ewell.
1: Praise the Lord, everyone. This is Bishop Ewell. We come to you from Genesis chapter 3 and Revelation chapter 19. And the thing about the lesson today is we want you to see the justice of God and the mercy of God. He valued them out. One mercy and one justice, but he could have mercy. And we have wonderful God that is able, as I've been saying for the last few weeks, he's able to, and he knows how to save his people from their sin. We're going to give it to Diane. She's going to read chapter 3 of Genesis.
0: Beginning at chapter 3 in Genesis. Now the serpent was more subtile than any beast of the field which the Lord God had made. And he said unto the woman, Yea, have God said, Ye shall not eat of every tree of the garden? And the woman said unto the serpent, We may eat of the fruit of the trees of the garden. But of the fruit of the tree which is in the midst of the garden, God has said, Ye shall not eat of it. Neither shall ye touch it, lest ye die. And the serpent said unto the woman, Ye shall not surely die. For God doth know that in the day ye eat thereof, then your eyes shall be open, and ye shall be as gods, knowing good and evil. And when the woman saw that the tree was good for food, and that it was pleasant to the eyes, and a tree to be desired to make one wise, she took of the fruit thereof, and did eat. And gave also unto her husband with her, and he did eat. And the eyes of them both were open, and they knew that they were naked, and they sewed fig leaves together and made themselves aprons. And they heard the voice of the Lord God walking in the garden in the cool of the day, and Adam and his wife hid themselves from the presence of the Lord God amongst the trees of the garden. And the Lord God called unto Adam, and said unto him, Where art thou? And he said, I heard thy voice in the garden, and I was afraid, because I was naked, and I hid myself. And he said, Who told thee that thou wast naked? Hast thou eaten of the tree, whereof I commanded thee that thou shouldst not eat? And the woman said, And the man said, The woman who thou gavest to be with me, she gave me of the tree, and I did eat. And the Lord God said unto the woman, What is this that thou hast done? And the woman said, The serpent beguiled me, and I did eat. And the Lord God said unto the serpent, Because thou hast done this, thou art cursed above all cattle, and above every beast of the field. Upon thy belly shalt thou go, and dust shalt thou eat all the days of thy life. And now we will go to Revelation chapter 20, verses 11 through 15.

0: and I saw a great white throne, and him that sat on it, from whose face the earth and the heaven fled away, and there was found no place for them. And I saw the dead, small and great, stand before God, and the books were opened. And another book was opened, which is the book of life. And the dead were judged out of these things, which were written in the book, according to their works. And the sea gave up the dead which were in it, and death and hell delivered up the dead which were in them. And they were judged, every man, according to their works. And death and hell were cast into the lake of fire. This is the second death. And whosoever was not found in the book of life was cast into the lake of fire.
1: Thank you. And praise the Lord, radio audience. I want to talk about God's mercy and God's judgment. There is a final white throne judgment that I want to impart into your mind. The white throne judgment is the end of all things that happen on the earth. You start out in innocence, and you see how the devil deceives. Remember, you're not to live by every word that proceeds out of the mouth of the devil, but you should learn to live by every word that proceeds out of the mouth of God. The devil comes and tells a lie, but he makes a promise, so it's all right. You can't do things that's not all right in God's eyes. I don't care how good it sounds when it comes from somebody else. And God cast them out of the Garden of Eden because they did eat of that fruit. It was God's mercy that he cast them out because you don't want to live forever with sin in your life. That's why when I go to funerals or something like that, and if I'm asked to speak, I'll tell them that it'd be good if they're in good graces when they leave here, that God will have them to sleep. By the way, nobody's in heaven right now. They're sleeping in the Lord, waiting on the resurrection of, waiting on the catching away of the saints. And I hear preachers say, yeah, I know they're looking down on us from heaven. That's not the truth. The truth says that they sleep in the Lord. And when Jesus comes back, he said, the dead shall rise first. And then we who are alive and remain will be caught up to meet the Lord in the air. It's good to believe what God says. Because when you believe what God says, you get the truth and nothing but the truth, and you don't have to worry about all the other given role that the preachers say. You know, the dead shall rise first, for they're sleeping in the Lord. And we that are alive and remain shall be caught up to meet the Lord in the air. We're going to change, this vile body into a glorious body that he had. And boy, oh boy, that's talking about a wonderful day. But for those that are in sin when they die, they will be burning. First, they will be burning in hell. But then the worst part is they'll be burning in a lake of fire, which burns with fire and brimstone. And not just forever, but forever and ever. This is for those that really want to be saved. Now, the way to get out of that devastating judgment is to be born again and to walk after the Spirit, just like we read in our doctrine. You walk after the Spirit, and walk after the Spirit, you do what the Lord says. That he said his words are, Jesus said his words are spirit and they are life. So when you walk after the Spirit, you're walking after what Jesus said. And Jesus did everything that God told him to do. Now, the lake of fire is nothing to play with. I wouldn't want to be in the lake of fire for 1 second, let alone forever and ever, and not have a chance to get out. That's terrible. First of all, the skin, you got skin worms in you right now that hold up their progress. And when you die, the embalming fluid that the mortician put on you, it stops the stem of those death worms. And those death worms will eat and eat. And what's left is your soul. Your flesh will be consumed altogether. But you still

conscious and living, you still know when you rejected the gospel of Jesus Christ. You still know when you mistreated that person. You still know when you didn't do right and you acted like you did. When you didn't, when you had something in your mind that you didn't really get right. You know, sometimes folks think, well, time has passed. Well, get it right. Make sure that you're in good graces with God so you can catch the will of the saints. And when Jesus rises, when Jesus takes his people back, it's going to be a glorious, wonderful day. You're going to spend 7 years in heaven, and then the millennium will come. And we're going to come back with Jesus, and then we're going to be kings and priests unto him. Oh, boy. And you kings and priests unto God, I may not look like a king right now, but I'm a king and a priest unto the Lord. And you have to be ready to get out of here. If you're not ready, Jesus told us to get ready and to be ready. He didn't tell us to be getting ready. He said, be ye ready. Because if you're trying to get ready when the rapture takes place, it's too late. You need to be ready, already ready, so you don't have to get ready. I love the fact that he gave us a warning in the book, told us to be ready. And I love the fact that he gave us all that we need. You have to be baptized in the specific name. You got to be baptized in the name of the Lord Jesus Christ, and that will remove all your Adamic sins that happened back in the garden when Satan fooled Eve. Then she gave it to the husband, and he did it. They knew it was to make them wise, but God know how much you should know, how much you shouldn't know. You got to trust God and all of the things that he has prepared for us, and trust him to keep us from things that we shouldn't know. Many times people will make assumptions about that because they heard it, but that is not the way God don't want your salvation to be based on assumptions. He wants your salvation to be based on the facts. And the facts is, after you're born again and walking after the Spirit and got the Holy Ghost, that you can be saved. And you can't go back. You don't have no pleasure of them that put their hand to the plow and then turn around and go back. You got to be right with God all the way. God is a God. He's God full of mercy. And if you make a mistake while you're born again and you're walking after the Spirit, all you got to do is tell the Lord you want to be forgiven. And we got to justify with the Lord Jesus Christ the righteous, and he will forgive you of your sins. Stay with Jesus, not nobody else. Stay with the Lord and give God glory. Everybody, when you tell people to give God some praise, they start clapping their hands. That's nice. But he wants to come out of your mouth. Remember, the power of life and death is in your tongue. Tell him thank you. Tell him hallelujah. Tell him, Lord, you ain't nobody like you. And mean it from your heart. You don't want to be like those that praise God. Praise God to go along with the crowd. But remember, he said, some of them are praising, but they're just doing it because they're just doing it with their mouth. But you want to be doing it from your heart. He said, they praise me with their lips, but their heart is far from it. You want to praise God with your heart, with the whole thing, and the sounds should come from your mouth. God has given you everything that pertains to life and godly. He knows what you come from. He knows we're nothing but flesh. But he gave us help. That's why he gave us the Holy Ghost, the Bible says. But all have sinned and come short of the glory of God. And I agree that all have sinned and come short of the glory of God. But that doesn't stop God from saving his creation. He sent us the Holy Ghost. Everybody said, Holy Ghost, he sent us a helper and something that will keep us, something that will teach us to talk in God's language with our prayer life, something that will lead and guide us into all truth, not some truth. Sometimes people think they assume that they're going to be saved, and that's a bad assumption if you haven't followed the Word of God, which says man must be born again of the water and Spirit. They try to confess their way out of it, but you can't confess that Jesus is the Lord except by

Holy Ghost. That's what the book says. Now, when you confess that Jesus is Lord, you got to know it. You can't just do it on assumption. And when you know that Jesus is Lord, you can be saved. You can be bought again with a price that is the blood of Jesus. Jesus is wonderful. He helps you to do what you need to do so you can see God in peace. And that's one thing that we should ask God in our prayer life. Lord, help us do what you want us to do so we can see you in peace. And we got to, once you get to heaven, oh boy, you're talking about a time. You got a golden street, and you got gates on each side of the street, on the east, west, south, and north. And I think we're going in the east gate. But if, as long as I make it, I don't care what gate I go in, as long as I make it. And when you get there, he's got a mansion for you. He said, in my Father's house are many mansions. He didn't build those mansions for earthly people. He built them for saints. And if you got a mansion coming, when the Lord come back to get his people, you got something to shout about. And matter of fact, you should be shouting on your way up. Soon as he say, come, my people, you'll be ready to give God the glory and give God the praise. It's good to give God glory and not just to make noise. I see some churches that they've got professional noise makers. Hallelujah. Well, it's all right to make noise, but the noise got to come from your heart and you got to mean it. God can discern your heart and he knows when you're doing it for real and when you're just shamming. You don't want to sham, try to sham God. He's too wise. He's too great. He knows the intents and thoughts of your heart. And he knew them before you got them. You know what you was thinking. You know what you was thinking before your thought even got there. That's a wonderful God right there. I want him on my side. And it says in verse 14 of Revelation, verses 20, it says, and death and hell were cast into the lake of fire. Wow. You thought it was bad enough. You thought you were bad when you went to hell. But the lake of fire is worse than hell because hell and death be cast into the same lake of fire. So you're sure to be burned. And you're not going to be able to get out. It'd be different if you could take a second in hell and see how it was. But no, you're going to be there forever. And if the first ever don't get you, the second ever will. God is a great God. And he knows how to bless his people. He knows how to keep you out of the judgment that he has prepared from the foundation of the world. You know, we think that God is going to just save us because we want to be saved. And if you want to be saved bad enough, he will save you. All you got to do is ask for the Holy Ghost. Say, would you give your son a fish if he asked for some bread? Would you give him these other things if he asked for something else? Say, if you know how to give good gifts to your children, what about your Heavenly Father who teach that you need the Holy Ghost. Who will get the Holy Ghost is them that ask. And you've got to ask for real. You can't ask arbitrarily. You've got to ask with your mind on the Lord. Tell the Lord, I want the Holy Ghost. I want to be saved. And Lord, help me to follow your leading. Help me to follow your directives so I can be pleasing in your sight. Lord, teach me to do your will. Teach me to do things that's in your mind so that I don't fall short of no promise that you've given us. You've given us some great promises. You're going to be kings and priests unto the Lord. Kings and priests unto the Lord. Wow. I don't look like a king. I don't look like a priest right now. But when I'm glorified, I'm going to be a king and a priest unto Jesus Christ himself, this only begotten Son. And I'm going to be sharp. Oh, I will be sharp. And I thank God that he's done all these things for us that we can be saved and we can be in this family forever and ever. Hallelujah. If you mess up, you're going to be in judgment forever and ever. But if you stick it out with the Lord, you're going to be saved forever and ever. God is a good God, and he wants people saved. God bless you. This is Bishop Yule saying we thank you for listening here today. And if you've got the chance, we want you to come on out the 1st of July through the 5th of July, we have a church meeting. I see the big church

have what they call conventions, but a small church, we have meetings. And we got some good speakers that's coming in. We got a couple out of, we got Bishop Baldwin, who's coming from Kenosha, Wisconsin. And we got Bishop Smith, who's coming from North Carolina. We're going to be alternate preaching and teaching. I prefer the teaching because I think that many states, they rather have to hear the preacher so they can shout. But it's good to shout. It's good to rejoice in the Lord. But you should hear what God has to say to his people so that you don't fall short. This is Bishop Ewell saying, we're so glad that you came. And we want to thank my wife who read the doctrine and the scriptures today. And thank Alan for turning those dials and pushing those levers so that we can be heard. So you can hear what we're trying to tell you and trying to keep you from eternal judgment and get to that glorious time when you be with the Lord forever and ever, when you're glorified by it. This is Bishop Alan Ewell saying, we'll see you next week if the Lord say the same.

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4: Good morning, good morning, good morning. Beautiful day today. God bless, God bless, God bless. Today, Jesse's back from his northern ministry thing going on there last weekend. How'd that go, Jess?
5: Oh, it was awesome. We went up to Saginaw, actually, me and my fiance, and they had the Christian Rider, or the Faith Riders. So they do this thing every year where they donate money, so they all paid $25 to go riding around, and they use that money to go towards survivors, you know, or victims coming out of, you know, the human trafficking.
4: Survivors,
5: so, yeah. And they donate that to Underground Railroad or, you know, or whatever they need, really. So she went up there and gave like a 5-minute speech, but it was awesome, man. There's so many bikes. Made me want to buy a bike, huh? I'm going to go on this ride.
4: Spent my whole life on a Harley. So,
5: yeah. So.
4: That's good. Praise the Lord. Praise the Lord. Praise the Lord. So today we're just going to talk about faith. Faith is just the basis of everything that we believe in.
5: Yeah, walking in faith is the hardest part for a lot of people. Yes, walking into the unknown, not know which way to go. Man, I think that... you want me to pray us in there, sir?
4: Yeah, I'm sorry. I'm trying to figure out this electronics here.
5: Uh-oh, might want to...
4: Okay. Yeah, Jess, can you pray us in, sir? Sorry about that.
5: Yeah. Dear Heavenly Father, I just want to thank you for giving us this time on the radio so that we may be able to speak to those that need to hear it. I want to thank you for all that you do in our lives and every step that you walk with us, Lord. May you open our hearts more. May you open our eyes more so that we can see what you have for us. May you open up our ears so that we can hear your voice and the direction you want us to go. We praise you, Jesus, in your mighty name. Amen.
4: Amen. So, what is faith? Well, the biblical definition of faith is the confident assurance that God will fulfill his promises and a deep, active trust in him even when his plans or presence are not physically visible. It is not just agreeing that God exists, but actually relying on his character and acting upon it. The Bible says that even demons believe God exists, but mere belief without action or trust is dead. True faith results in a transformed life, obedience, and good works. Faith is trusting in who God is, his goodness, love, and faithfulness, even when your circumstances suggest otherwise. As stated in 2 Corinthians chapter 5, verse 7, believers are called to live by faith, not by sight. It involves trusting God's promises more than your own emotions or earthly evidence. According to the scriptures, faith is the foundation of a relationship with God. Jesus said, "Blessed are those who are persecuted because of righteousness, for theirs is the kingdom of heaven." So in my life, this just brings to me where when I first was seeing Jesus and knew who Jesus was and started walking in my faith, I had addiction going on, all those things in my life, and I had to walk away from all those things. And my persecution was people that I thought were my family, thought were my friends. You know, we did a lot of crazy things together. We can't really discuss that on the radio, but, you know, we did a lot of bad, bad things. And they just turned their back on me or started, you know, calling me names, whatever, you know. And, you know, my first instinct was to, you know, react to it, but the Lord was teaching me that be rejoiceful, be happy, you know, you're being persecuted in my name, which means I must be doing something right.
5: In
4: Matthew 5:10, it says, I trust in the power of Jesus Christ when I face hardships and trials. And that's, I've learned to do that over the years. And I'm really starting to master it, I think, a little bit. You know, I get in these issues. You know, I obviously have, the Lord's been working on my anger issues with me. I'm quick to anger. But the Lord's working on me with that. I'm getting much better at that and praying on it probably 7,000 times a day. But, you know, it's working. So the Lord's delivering me from that. You know, it's just when we go through these things in our lives, you know, we lean on the Lord. And if your faith is strong and you believe it in the promises that the Father has given us, it makes things a lot easier. It doesn't make it go away.
5: Oh, yeah. I mean, it's like sitting in a house and the house is on fire, and you just know that everything's going to be okay. Like, that's kind of how I think about it. Like, I got my friend William on live with us right now.
4: Oh, all right. How are you, William?
5: What's up, William? Billy. Man, me and Billy, we've been through some things, man. Billy's came a long way. How long have you been sober, Billy? I know people can't hear you because you're on live. I don't know if you're still there, but we'll see. Anyways, man, the faith aspect, it's like we all have faith. Like, you could talk to an atheist, they have faith. They have faith in the Big Bang. They have faith in science. They have faith in things, and those are like all things unseen. But then it's like, what made that? What made that science? What made that Big Bang? If there's a such thing as Big Bang, what's past that? And they're like, oh, I don't know.
4: Right.
5: It's like, we have to dig a little deeper here. We just like digging deeper. And I remember when I got out of rehab, me and my fiance, we went to a homeless shelter. And when the Lord touched my heart, it was just like I knew He was taking me somewhere. So no matter what it looked like, we were walking around like we were back in our addiction, but we weren't. We were just walking around Detroit with our bags, just pulling stuff. But I just knew that we were gonna go somewheres, and we went to a homeless shelter in Highland Park. Yeah. And then we slept on the floor, you know, and the guy came in there every morning at 5 o'clock in the morning and started yelling. And I was just so angry. But I was like, you know what? I was like, I don't want to be comfortable here anyways. I'm just going to use that. I was like, the Lord's just using that for me to just get off my butt, because I need a fire under my butt sometimes.
4: Right.
5: So I'm like, let's just do this. So we took the bus and we rode it 2 hours to the Salvation Army so she can apply for her job. And I just walked for miles just knowing that whoever was going to answer the door when I knocked to give me a job, that's where I was supposed to be.
4: Amen.
5: And it just worked. And then we went from a homeless shelter, then we went to a motel, and then, you know, we got to stay at my mom's friend's house for a little bit, but then we left there because she was drinking, and we just, you know, we don't deal with that stuff. So, and then we moved out of there, went back to the hotel, and I mean, it's just the Lord's been really pulling us through. And that's what faith is just keep on going no matter what's going on around you, no matter what someone's saying. It's like the Lord, He uses everything for our good.
4: Yes.
5: And that's what we really have to remember when we think about faith, is everything that is happening is for our good, no matter if it looks good or bad. It's easy to have faith when everything's good, but what happens when a fire turns on? Like, how much faith do you have then? And that's where we need to really focus right there, because a lot of people really fall off in those aspects because they don't understand how to lock in.
4: I agree. I mean, I completely agree.
5: Right. I'm going through math right now in my GED, and my brain is hurting. And I'm like, man, I'm never going to get this. I don't know what I'm going to do. But I'm like, you know what? I was like, I got faith. The Lord's gonna take me through this. I'm loving language arts. Language arts is my jam. Like, I didn't think I like language. I just said I like it. And I'm like, you know, I'm gonna come back to math at the end and then I'm going to do that, and I just know that, the, you know, I'm going to keep at it. I know where the Lord wants me to.

0: wants me to do this in 2 weeks. So I'm like, oh my God, I could never stay in school. So I'm like, Lord, you're going to pull me through this in 2 weeks? All right. Well, I'm like, yeah, well, I got my faith in you, because I don't got faith in me right now.
1: I can't remember lasting 2 weeks in school without skipping a day or two in those
0: right.
1: Boy, oh boy. Yeah, God definitely uses every situation.
0: Every situation.
1: You know, to change us, even our painful situations.
0: Yeah.
1: Changes us, molds our character, strengthens us, and gets us ready for that next step.
0: Yeah.
1: So we're going to start in Luke chapter 17, verses 1 through 4. Am I on the right page here? I am.
0: Oh.
1: All right, Luke 17, verses 1 through 4. One day, Jesus said to his disciples, "There will always be temptations to sin, but what sorrow awaits the person who does the tempting? It would be better to be thrown into the sea with a millstone hung around your neck than to cause one of these little ones to fall into sin. So, watch yourselves. If another believer sins, rebuke that person. Then if there is repentance, forgive. Even if that person wrongs you 7 times a day, and each time turns again and asks forgiveness, you must forgive." So knowing when to forgive and when to comfort is crucial to the recovery process. Jesus taught that forgiveness is to be freely and frequently extended to others with no strings attached. On the other hand, the recovery process sometimes calls for tough love. If our friends are clearly acting counter to God's word, we need to confront them for their own good. Woe to the person, whoever, who tempts a person in recovery. Strong drink or drugs, for example, should never be offered to people in recovery. Excuse me, those who offer such temptations will pay dearly when they stand before the Lord. So little ones, what do you mean by little ones in here is either new believers or young children. Mm. You know, we are called to be a body, you know, and your body is designed, you know, you got your foot does its certain thing, your leg does it, your hand does it. But the body doesn't function properly without every single function, whether it's top of the needs or bottom of the needs. It's still part of the body.
0: Yeah.
1: So what the Lord is telling us here is we have to correct that part of our body. So if my friend is, and my brother in Christ is veering off, and we're talking about recovery. We run a pretty good size recovery ministry. So, you know, when I preach to these young men and women every day that if you see somebody veering off, it's your responsibility to sit them down with grace and set them straight. Explain to them what they're doing wrong. Steer them back. Scripture tells us that in many places, that we need to take care of each other. We're not designed to be apart from the Lord or apart from each other. We're all part of the body. So, I mean, if you get your foot ran over by a high-low, you got to go to the doctor and get that foot fixed, correct? And it's the same basic theory. You know, if somebody's veering off and they're hurting, you got to set them down and you got to help them. That's what we're called to do.
0: Yeah, I mean, the biggest thing is repentance. You know, if they're not willing to repent. So, like, say someone comes in and they're getting sober, and they make a mistake, right? And they don't take accountability for themselves. You know, they don't do the repentance. Then they have to leave,
1: right?
0: You know, because we're not going to sit here and tolerate you keep on, you know, trying to cause other people to veer off themselves.
1: Exactly.
0: So, and I just had to explain this to my mom, you know, my own mother, and it's like she. I went over there the other day and she had a drink and she was, and I took all her money from her, and now, you know, I went over there and tried to talk to her about it, and she's still trying to make excuses and are like trying to justify why she had the right to drink, and I'm like, you know, I'm like, look,

0: You're going to have to go back to rehab, or I'm going to have to put you in a home or something, because you just don't understand. Like, you want to keep on pointing the fingers at everybody else, but, you know, you don't want to take accountability for your own self. You don't want to do, you know, you don't want to take your own moral inventory. You're not the easiest person to get along with, so.
1: She has issues.
0: Yeah, she has some issues, so. She was doing fine. You know, I got her in the rehab. I took her to the Salvation Army on, where was that? I know there's one on Fort, but then there's another one on, I forget what that street name is. But it looks like a jail, almost. But I took her there, and then she got into another sober living apartment place, and she was doing really good. And now she's just falling back, and, you know, but that's... We're going to work on that, you know. I mean, there's still things need to be tightened up over there, too. So we'll talk about that later. But it's just, it's the repentance part, you know. Like, if you're willing, you got to be willing to sit with somebody and go over the issue. Because people think, oh, I could just forgive them from a distance and just not say anything to them. But you got to give that person a chance to repent. Because...
1: I agree.
0: You know, if you're like, oh, I forgive you, and then just stay away from somebody, then that's not what we're called to do as a Christian body. We're not like, oh, let me forgive you, but let me leave you alone. You have to sit down with that person. You have to, what is it, before the sun goes down. You have to make amends before the sun goes down. You can't just walk away, forgive, and then, but you still have some resentment, underlining resentments under there.
1: Yeah, I just sometimes don't make it's no a sense. Process, but yeah, absolutely. Yeah. Absolutely. Yeah, repentance is super important. Repentance meaning turn away, change your ways.
0: Change your mind.
1: Change your mindset.
0: Yeah.
1: You know, and that starts with realizing that you have an issue. And I believe that's what the scripture was getting to is, you know, sometimes we veer off and we're so caught up in our own track and trying to move under our own understanding. We need our brothers and sisters to say, hey, you know, this is what you may not even know that you're doing it, you know.
0: Yeah.
1: So it's I really drive home every meeting, every session, everything, the importance of doing things as a body, as the body of Christ.
0: Yeah.
1: And that's where the power is.
0: You know, it's one thing to go through the 12-step program and, you know, you get your coins and you... Now you're just trying to stay sober. I mean, that's kind of just like the first part of anything. You know, that now you're out the fishbowl. What are you going to do after the fishbowl?
1: Right.
0: And then that's where faith comes in. You know, you got to have faith that you're going to stay sober.
1: Well, faith is the only thing that kept me sober. The only thing that got me sober was the Lord Jesus. I didn't have the power to. I was powerless.
0: Right. Having faith in yourself, I mean, you might be able to work it 4 or 5 years staying sober. You might be able to stay sober for 20 years. But, I mean, if you don't have a solid spiritual foundation of what the truth is, and if you're just making up your own truth along the way, then you're going to come to a place down the road where it's all emptiness and it's all for nothing.
1: Amen. It's the track I was on for 52 years of my life.
0: I guess it's just easy for me, though, because I've died and went to the other side and seen some things that I, you know, that the Lord wanted me to see. So I can't unsee it now. And I just, that makes sense. And trying to explain it to people that have a hard time believing in Jesus or who the real God is, it's like, but what I understand, though, is the Lord has the time and hour for everybody. You know, one day they're going to wake up and they're going to be given a faith that it's either the easy, it's going to happen the easy way or the hard way.
1: And, I agree.
0: You got to meet people where they're at, so.
1: I agree.
0: And I have issues with that sometimes.
1: When I first started my walk and I was just rocking it out, man, and like, fiance at the time was further behind me, and I remember, you know, just judging her, and then you know, you're judging her by where I was in my walk, not where she was in her walk.
0: Yeah.
1: And a pastor sat me down, and he's, you know, explained to me that I used to be at her walk, but he got on me for it. You know, you got to let the Lord move her in her own way, and in his own time. And I had to get over that because I always thought, well, this horrible person that I used to be is here. Why is this person back here? And I had to get over that mentality because everybody's different. And that's why we have to look after each other. Rather yeah. somebody just got their first day coin or their 1 year coin. You know, we still need to look after them. In John chapter 3, verses 1 through 18, there was a man named Nicodemus, a Jewish religious leader who was a Pharisee. After dark one evening, he came to speak with Jesus. Rabbi, he said, we all know that God has sent you to teach us. Your miraculous signs and evidence that God is with you. Jesus replied, I tell you the truth, unless you are born again, you cannot see the kingdom of God. What do you mean? Exclaimed Nicodemus. How can an old man go back into his mother's womb and be born again? Jesus replied, I assure you, no one can enter the kingdom of God without being born of water and the Spirit. Humans can reproduce only human life, but the Holy Spirit gives birth to spiritual life. So don't be surprised when I say you must be born again. The wind blows wherever it wants, just as you can hear the wind but can't tell where it comes from or where it is going. So you can't explain how people are born of the Spirit. How are these things possible? Nicodemus asked. Jesus replied, you are a respected Jewish teacher, and yet you don't understand these things. I assure you, we tell you what we know and have seen, and yet you don't believe our testimony. But if you don't believe me when I tell you about earthly things, how can you possibly believe if I tell you about heavenly things? No one has ever gone to heaven and returned, but the Son of Man has come down from heaven. And as Moses lifted up the bronze snake on the pole in the wilderness, so that the Son of Man must be lifted up, so that everyone who believes in him will have eternal life. For this is how God loved the world. He gave his own one and only Son, so that everyone who believes in him will not perish, but have eternal life. God sent his Son into the world not to judge the world, but to save the world through him. There is no judgment against anyone who believes in him, but anyone who does not believe in him has already been judged for not believing in God's one and only Son. Spiritual rebirth is necessary to the recovery process, as if it is to entering God's kingdom. Being born again is the beginning, a baby step in the process. The hard part comes each subsequent day as we submit our stubborn hearts and wills to the control of God's Spirit. True recovery is not obtained by only trying harder to live a better life. This is what you were saying. As we repent, entrust our lives to God, and seek to obey him, we will receive forgiveness and true recovery. Faith says yes to God's loving overtures to us. God cared enough to send his own Son, Jesus Christ, to pay for our sins. True faith is nothing to do with our human efforts, social achievements, or material wealth. True faith says to God, I am a helpless sinner. Yes, Lord, I am. Unable to affect my own recovery. I trust your forgiveness, which you freely offer to me in Jesus Christ. This faith delivers us from the ultimate consequence of our sins, eternal separation from God. It also empowers us to make changes in the present that will plant the seed for a new life. So you we're breaking in. John's telling us, you know, that what the breakdown of faith, what it is. And when Nicodemus was talking about, how do I go back into the womb and be reborn?

0: God's telling, Jesus is telling him, and you know, you just have to get baptized. You have to get baptized in the Spirit. You have to believe, because you and I, we can go out in these streets and we can quote Scripture day and night. But if they don't believe it, to them, it's going to be nothing more than words. We have to drive it home. We have to make them believe it. We have to.
1: Well, a lot of times too is perspective, you know. And what I like to tell people is, it's like changing clothes. So, like, you know, I get up in the morning and you make sure you got all the right clothes on. You know, like, I got my nice watch on. I put my hair back. That's like your thoughts. You got to make sure you have the right thoughts. If you don't, and if you allow, you know, your countenance to fall, just like how with Cain and Abel, you know, he was trying to bring all his stuff to God, like here, and then God wasn't pleased with that, and his countenance fell. And then he allowed sin to creep in. You know, and that's with our thoughts too, and that's why when temptations come and all these things, we have to guard our hearts, our minds, on what we're thinking, what we're watching, what we're doing, because everything has consequences. You know, like, I was stealing everything, you know, when I wasn't stealing and things were coming up missing, people still thought it was me. So that kind of comes with the territory when you're out here thiefing. People think you're the thief. You got the whole city of wherever looking for you. That's what happened to me. Just like lying. If you lie and you misguide, you know, and other real things come to you and you're trying to tell the truth, you know, like there's going to be that little thing in the back of people's minds, or even in your body language. You know, body language is 90% of language. So when you out here lying to people just for no, you know, that will damage your countenance or your body language. So now you're out here, and then you're trying to talk to other people, that will be seeped into your spirit. And then that will hinder you from moving forward where you're supposed to be. You know? So like, if you're trying to progress, you're trying to move forward in life, you want to be able to cross your T's and dot your I's and do your best and watch what you say, watch what you think, make sure, you know, you're doing the right things that the Lord wants you to do.
0: We do that through faith.
1: We do that through faith. And yeah, you might lose some things in the process, but when one door closes, bigger ones open. And when those bigger ones open, then the Lord, those doors will never be shut, no matter what. And I have witnessed it several times, and I've seen people come to church super high and drunk, and then everybody's just looking at him like, oh my God, why is he here? And then the next thing you know, we got people praying for him, and now he's out now they're out in the corner with the sign saying Jesus saves. You know, like, I ain't never seen such a radical transformation. Like, this guy was just in here drunk like a month ago, and now he's out here singing for the Lord. Like, it's crazy. Like, only God can do that.
0: Amen.
1: And that's what happens, you know. The Lord shows us, Jesus shows us, that we need fellowship. We need guidance. We need the right people around us to hold us accountable, to mentor us. We need a spiritual mentor. We need a business mentor. We need a physical mentor. But I'm like, Lord, you're just the whole mentor. I don't, you know, if it's not of you, I don't need it.
0: Amen.
1: You know, and that's brought me so far.
0: I try not to live my life by my own understanding anymore, because over the years of following Jesus and getting stronger and stronger, I realized I didn't understand nothing.
1: Yeah. Nothing. That's why we need to learn the Word, and we need to learn theology. And
0: even sometimes God does things in my life that I still don't understand.
1: Right.
0: But through my faith, I just say, okay, this is the path we're going on. Let's see what happens. It's got to be good, because you ain't never done anything bad to me, and I can't see anything in here you did bad, you know.
1: Yeah, I just need a seatbelt buckle or something. Like, Lord, if you just brought me a buckle or like one of those straps for, like, you know, the race cars or the shoulder.
0: Yeah, shoulder straps.
1: I'm trusting you, Lord.
0: Let's do it.
1: I know this is going to be a ride, but...
0: You know, like I said last week when I went to that surgery the week before, you know, I'm telling you, that doctor come in, and I was confident at that point, you know.

0: Jesus told him, "I am the way, the truth, and the life. No one can come to the Father except through me." If you had really known me, you would know who my Father is. For now on, you do know him and have seen him. Philip said, "Lord, show us the Father, and we will be satisfied." And Jesus replied, Have I been with you all this time, Philip, and yet you still don't know who I am? Anyone who has seen me has seen the Father, so why are you asking me to show him to you?" This is when Jesus is telling you, "I am God."
1: Right.
0: They were still getting to that faith part. So why are you asking me to show him to you? Don't you believe that I am in the Father and the Father is in me? The words I speak are not my own, but my Father who lives in me does his work through me. Just believe that I am the Father and the Father is in me, or at least believe because of the work you have seen me do. I tell you the truth, anyone who believes in me will do the same works I have done, and even greater works, because I am going to be with the Father. If you love me, obey me. Sorry, I missed a hole there, I'm sorry. You can ask for anything in my name, and I will do it, so that the Son can bring glory to the Father. Yes, ask me for anything in my name, and I will do it. If you love me, obey me. That's not right. If you love me, obey. I mean, these glasses are just... I don't know what the heck's wrong with these glasses. I can't see it. If you love me, obey me. Sorry, ladies and brothers and sisters. Just got the wrong glasses today. Left the Bible glasses at home. And whoever wrote the Bible had some perfect eyes, I'll tell you, because it's pretty small. So bear with me, and I do apologize. Lord, give me the eyes to see it. If you love me, obey my commandments, and I will ask the Father, and he will give you another advocate who will never leave you. He is the Holy Spirit, who leads into all truth. The world cannot receive him, but because it isn't looking for him to, because it isn't looking for him and doesn't recognize him, but you know him because he lives with you now and later will be in you. No, I will not abandon you as orphans. I will come to you. Soon the world will no longer see me, but you will see me. Since I live, you also will live. When I am raised to life again, you will know that I am in my Father, and you are in me, and I am in you. Those who accept my commandments and obey them are the ones who love me. And because they love me, my Father will love them, and I will love them and reveal myself to each of them. Judas Iscariot. I can't speak today. I'm just bobbling all over the place. But the other disciple with that name said to him, "Lord, why are you going to reveal yourself only to us and not to the world at large?" Jesus replied, "All who love me will do what I say. My Father will love them, and we will come and make our home with each of them. Anyone who doesn't love me will not obey me. And remember, my words are not my own. What I am telling you is from the Father who sent me. I am telling you these things now while I am still with you, but when the Father sends the Advocate as my representative, that is, the Holy Spirit, he will teach you everything and will remind you of everything I have told you. I am leaving you with a gift, peace of mind and heart, and the peace I give is a gift the world cannot give. So don't be troubled or afraid. Remember what I told you. I am going away, but

0: come back to you again. If you really loved me, you would be happy that I am going to the Father, who is greater than I am. I have told you these before they happen, so that you, when they do happen, you will believe. I don't have much more time to talk to you because the ruler of this world approaches. He has no power over me, but I will do what the Father requires of me so that the world will know that I love the Father. Come, let's be going. God desires that our lives be like the fruitful branches of a grapevine. The only way to be fruitful is to remain connected to Jesus, the vine, and to allow God, the gardener, to prune our lives to stimulate growth and fruitfulness. It is God's cultivating, weeding, and pruning in our lives that brings forth spiritual fruit, character development, and progress in recovery. Just as substance for the desire fruit comes through the vine, so fruitfulness of life comes through faith in Jesus Christ.
1: Amen.
0: We need to stay close to Jesus to secure the power and practical help for recovery. Jesus demonstrated God's desire to be our friend, not our task maker. Many of us in recovery have been who have never experienced God on such friendly, intimate terms. Rare in our experience is the authority figure who actually seeks to confide in us and befriend us, rather than loading his power over us. So we find it hard to imagine God as a friend. Jesus urges us to trust in him by becoming our friend. God, through Jesus, empowers us and enables us to become accountable, responsible, and trustworthy. Sorry so long, but that was some powerful stuff right there.
1: Yeah, accountability is it's a trend, you know. If you don't have anybody holding you accountable for, you know, and having someone there to, with love, you know. If you don't have someone holding you accountable with love, then it's just criticism, you know. Mm-hmm. It's just bashing, it's just pointing the finger because, you know, we all fall short, we all made mistakes in our life, and no one's better than one another. And we're here to, you know, be there for one another. If we're not, then, I mean, what are we doing here?
2: Amen.
1: What sense does this life make?
0: And the Lord's telling us here that we need to build that relationship with Jesus, that he wants to be friends with us. He wants to make a relationship with us.
1: Yeah.
0: And if you look at the way he's got it structured, the only way to get to heaven is through a relationship with Jesus Christ.
1: Right. If I walked down the road right now to some random house and I knocked on the door and I'm like, hey, let me in. You think they'd let me in?
0: I would, but probably no.
1: Right. Yeah, I mean, it's about having a relationship with somebody. And that's what God wants. It's just a relationship. It's not a religious thing. It's not some structure of following these rules. It's about relationship. You know, he always meets us where we're at. And we just got to be around people that understand that aspect of the spiritual, because the spiritual realm is the real world, in my experience. I mean, this world is a reflection of the spiritual. So all our issues in this life are spiritual issues and not physical issues. Just like how changing of the mind, that's more of a spiritual thing than a physical thing, because you can't sit there and take a screwdriver and be like, oh, let me just fix this in here and I'll fix it, or let me go get some more money. Let me go get a bigger house. Let me go find a cute girl down the road. And then you find out that the cute girl has five other boyfriends, and now you're just in a whole different mess. Or let me go talk to this. And if you're a girl, you go meet some cute boy, and he has 10 girlfriends or 20 girlfriends. Like, it's a spiritual thing. It's not carnal. That's why we have to just concentrate on what we're thinking about, where we're putting our attention at. Because if you believe in nothing, you are going to nothing. And you live for nothing. And that is vanity. It's emptiness. And I've lived that way for 30 years. And I

0: never go back. That is, I'll tell you that. If I went back there, I'd go right back into the drugs, and I'm not doing that, my guy.
1: See, in these scriptures, God is. I love pointing this out because you know you got God the Father, and then you got the Jesus Christ the Son, and then you got the Holy Spirit.
0: Mm-hmm.
1: It's you know God created the universe and everything around it, and then created us, and then we brought sin into his paradise that he created for us. So he comes up with this master plan because he's God. And not only does the Father create us and love us, now he sends his Son to die for us, to deliver us from our sins. And you'd think, wow, nobody would ever do that. Well, guess what? He even goes a step further and sends his Holy Spirit to guide us and be like a tour guide, you know? And he means to sanctify us, to change those things inside of us and mold our minds. And that's all done through what we're talking about today, faith.
0: Yeah.
1: You're having problems in your relationship, strengthen your faith. You're having problems at work and daily habits, strengthen your faith.
0: Yeah.
1: And it's just that simple. It really, I mean, simple is maybe not the right word, but for me it just got simple.
0: Well, it's simple now that you understand the spiritual principles.
1: Right.
0: But it's hard, you know, when you don't even know where to start at, you know.
1: I agree.
0: It's like, how is it, we make it sound so easy. But then you got someone down the road like, I just can't understand it. Well, that's why we got to pray for people, you know? And we have to extend that Holy Spirit, you know, ask God to come in and take the veil off their eyes. Because a lot of people are walking around here with blindfolds on, like I was.
1: 52 years I did.
0: 32 years of blindfoldness. Like I was underwater. Had all these weird visions and dreams, and I didn't know what they were. I'm just thinking I'm going crazy. I'm some kind of, I don't know what I was. And then when he pulled me out of that addiction, and then he came to me and says, it's time to change, and I changed, and it's kind of undeniable for me now, and now I know what these visions and dreams are about. So, I know I'm not going crazy, because I just have too many of them, and the Lord has given me something that I use to edify others with, so.
1: Amen. Amen. With the meetings at our
0: what's point. Today is it Thomas's meeting today or is it our meetings today?
1: It's our meeting today.
0: Our meetings today.
1: Yes,
0: okay.
1: we're having sloppy joes and potato chips. Can't go wrong with that.
0: Oh my Lanta. I'll be in the bathroom right after.
1: Can't go wrong with sloppy joes. Come on. Yeah, I took a vote yesterday with the guys from work of what they wanted for
0: Joe's.
1: Sloppy, all my biker years and every party you go to, there's sloppy Joe's. Party sloppy Joe's, and then they'll throw in a bowl of chili here and there, you know.
0: Same thing, eh? It's quick and easy, sloppy Joe.
1: It's affordable, you know, because again, you know, the whole ministry is you know supported by us. It's the Lord gives us the money to do it.
0: Yeah.
1: He's not going to send us the money for steak and lobster. We got better.
0: Well, I mean, we got the food pantry. We can go pull from the food pantry too.
1: I don't
0: whatever,
1: know.
0: Bishop O says whatever we need, you know. And
1: well, maybe we should have that conversation with him tomorrow.
0: Yeah. We go to church tomorrow.
1: To church.
0: Yeah.
1: So anyway, let's. The only things. Excuse me. The only things that matter. Is on Judgment Day, the Lord will either say, I did not know you, or well done, faithful servant.
0: I think it's like a good understanding when you look at this story of Cain and Abel. When, if you come to the Lord with all these words, I've been a good person, I've done this, I've done that, you know. And then Abel brought a sheep, his best sheep, which is Jesus. If you believe, if in your heart, in your mind, and you've had faith in it. You've had faith in him, which means trust. You know, it's in other words, in trusting Jesus. I mean, you know, if you think about the thieves on the cross, the two highwaymen on the cross, because that's what they were, I think they were called. In Greek, it's highwaymen. One.
1: I'm not sure. I looked it up, but I trust your knowledge.
0: Yeah, I got, actually.
1: You're always coming up with them catchy words. I'm just not that educated.
0: No, I have this app called Logo.

0: list.
1: That's not saying much, seeing how you're taking your GED, but it ain't very much for me.
0: If there's one thing I know, it's more spiritual stuff than the physical stuff.
1: Holy kindergarten brain function.
0: Yeah.
1: Let's finish up in Romans 3. We got here about 15 minutes. That way we can 12. Discuss all this. Which one's right?
2: That one.
0: Yeah, that one.
1: Okay. So, let's finish up in Romans 3, verses 20 through 31. Jesus took our punishment. So basically, you know, we started off in understanding what faith is beginning, and then we went into Jesus' faith and explaining to everybody how only faith through him, and now we're winding down into what he did to get us forgiven of our sins and make us righteous through him. So for no one can ever be made right with God by doing what the law commands. The law simply shows us how sinful we are. But now God has shown us a way to be made right with him without keeping the requirements of the law. As was promised in the writings of Moses and the prophets long ago, we are made right with God by placing our faith in Jesus Christ, our true belief. And this is true for everyone who believes, no matter who we are. For everyone has sinned. We all fall short of God's glorious standard. Yet God, in his grace, freely makes us right in his sight. He did this through Jesus Christ when he freed us from the penalty of our sins. For God presented Jesus as the sacrifice for sin. People are made right with God when they believe that Jesus sacrificed his life, shedding his blood. This sacrifice shows that God was being fair when he held back and did not punish those who sinned in past times, for he was looking ahead and including them in what he would do in the present time. God did this to demonstrate his righteousness, for he himself is fair and just, and he makes sinners right in his sight when they believe in Jesus. Can we boast then that we have done anything to be accepted by God? No, because our acquittal is not based on obeying the law. It is based on faith. So we are made right with God through faith and not by obeying the law. After all, it is God, the God of the Jews only. After all, is God the God of the Jews only? Isn't he also the God of the Gentiles? Of course he is. There is only one God, and he makes people right with himself only by faith, whether they are Jews or Gentiles. Well then, if we emphasize faith, does this mean that we can forget about the law? Of course not. In fact, only when we have faith do we truly fulfill the law. The more we know about God's laws, God's heart, and God's claim on our lives, the clearer it becomes that we don't measure up. God's Old Testament laws represent this with us. Following them leads to a godly life, but none of us can follow these ideals by our own power. We must recognize our need for God's gracious forgiveness and his power on a daily basis to help us follow this program for healthy living. When we fail in our walk with God, we can remind ourselves that we are powerless without him. This is the first step back into the process of recovery. This portion of Scripture clearly states why Jesus died on the cross. We are all right with God through faith in Jesus Christ. None of us are so good that we don't need God. None of us are so bad that we are beyond the reach of God's loving grace. Jesus has declared us not guilty and set us free from God's anger. Salvation is

0: given, but it was expensively purchased by God. God deals with all on the same basis, regardless of race or social class. In our day, Paul might have said that God gives the same attention to the cry of the homeless alcoholic as he does to that of the richest person in the world. No one can earn God's acceptance. All must come to recovery through faith and trust in God. This leaves us nothing to boast about. None of us can be saved by anything we do or say, but there is no person for us to hide from God either. There is no reason for us to hide from God either. Nothing is so bad in our lives that it cannot be forgiven completely by our gracious and loving God. That there's some powerful stuff there, my friend. You wanna say a few words about that scripture there and about how God brought it all together with his whole plan with forgiving us? And I mean, it's super powerful. Jesus is like, he's like our lawyer, you know, and he goes to God, the judge, and he fights our case. And
1: Satan's the prosecutor.
0: Right, and Satan's the prosecutor.
1: Trying to point his finger, because Satan knows that he can't be forgiven, so he's going to try to do everything he can to pull us down and tweak our flesh. You know, our flesh is sinful. We always live in sin because it's the identity of the flesh. Mm-hmm. You know, and we are here to circumcise that, you know, and change our mind and work on our perspective, having a paradigm shift. Because what, you know, you can't get through, you know, Flint or Michigan with the map of Florida.
0: Right.
1: There's no way.
0: I like
1: you
0: that
1: know?
0: Analogy.
1: And no matter how fast you go, you're gonna get nowhere as fast. And no matter how happy you go, or how many good things you're doing, How are you going to get to the other side? Like, what sense does that make? So you got to have the right frame of reference. So then your happiness, then your speed, then your good deeds make sense.
0: It does.
1: Because if you're out here just trying to be good for what? Like, for your own selfishness, for your own, look at me, Mr. I do good for everything, so now I use that as a overinflated sense of self where I feel entitled to have things because I'm a good person. Like, you know, and that's why a lot of, you know, good people are stuck in addiction, you know, because they're so sick and tired of seeing fake people. That's how I was. I was so sick and tired and just, I just didn't know how to be a father. I was losing my kids and I did some terrible things in my life. And then, next thing you know, I went from drinking to using heroin to meth and to putting a needle in my arm. And, you know, the Lord fixed all that. He made it to where all that was for a purpose. So now that I can say, I would never change that about myself.
0: Amen.
1: If I could go back, I would live my life exactly the same, just, and Jesus would come.
0: Amen.
1: You know, and change my mind, because that was my appointed time.
0: And brothers and sisters, we do that through faith.
1: Yeah. Amen.
0: Faith is where it all begins and where it all ends, and not ends, but leads us to the promised land. You know, you got to strengthen your faith. You got to get into the scriptures. You got to understand what's going on. And it's all based on faith. You can only get to heaven through your faith in the Lord Jesus Christ.
1: Amen.
0: To build a relationship with him. I chose faith today because of a problem that's going on with one of our individuals in our ministry, and he just needs to strengthen his faith, and he just doesn't see that, so we got to work at making sure that he sees that. But Father, just be with us and just let these people out here, your brothers, your sons and your daughters, how important it is to have faith. The stronger your faith is, the easier it is to go through this. So, Jesse, would you like to pray us out, my brother?
1: Yeah. Dear Heavenly Father, we ask you here today that, you know, you help those that can't see, May you lift the veil over their eyes and help those that can't hear. May you pull out all the lies, pull all the deceit from their ears so they can hear the truth. Let them hear your truth, Lord.
0: Yes, Lord.
1: And we pray that, you know, you strengthen our armor today as we leave here, we leave the radio station, that we may be able to fight any battle that comes our way with your strength, Lord, not our strength.
0: Yes.
1: Because our strength is nothing compared to yours. And we want to thank you for blessing us with the guidance of the Holy Spirit.
0: Yes.
1: And the guidance of his wisdom and his knowledge and the truth of you, Lord. We thank you, Lord, for listening to us and giving us another chance to do your will, to seek your ways, and to love you like you loved us. In Jesus' mighty name I pray, amen.
0: Amen. Thank you, brothers and sisters, for joining us another week. We are All Faith Ministries, the year of our Lord Recovery Ministry. We believe that addiction is a demon, and the only way to beat a demon is with the Lord Jesus Christ, our general, that leads us into spiritual battle. God bless you all. Join us again next week. Go in peace, and may the God of peace go with you.

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0: Attention, attention, Father's Day on June 21st, 2026 at 4 p.m. Join us for the 50th golden anniversary of the Soulful Sounds of Heaven, taking place at Greater Mount Olive Missionary Baptist Church, located at 661 8 Mile Road in Detroit. 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

Quartet at its best gospel hour with your host, Robert Austin. I'm filling in for him. My name is Stacy Nesbitt. I'm not new to this. I'm true to this. I come from a long lineage of gospel quartet legends. My grandmother started the Wings of Joy. Hessie Stewart, my mother, Maydoz Nesbitt, my auntie, Maddie Moore, was a part of the Wings of Joy. They left there and went and joined the Gospel Warriors with my godmother, the legend, Evelyn Turrentine, 80. So we're going to have some fun today, and today is also my birthday. So if thank you, everybody, for saying happy birthday. So today, y'all, we're going to have some fun. We're going to school, we're going to celebrate, and we're going to praise God. And we're going to kick it off with Detroit's own Redeem.

I don't care what industry I'm in, where I'm at, I'm always going to support my Detroit people. And that's one thing I'm going to always try to get my Detroit people out there, because one thing about us, we got our own celebrities out here. And I'm going to be the one that pushed that. So with Search Me, at the release Search Me, we're going to take it on down south to, I don't know if a lot of people in Detroit know him, but this is Tim Rogers' nephew, Terrell Rogers, in the Men of Destiny, where he'll take care of you.

0: praise, just know God would agree to it. And this is Pastor Patrick Hollis and United. They will be here in a couple of months from what I hear. I hope you guys enjoy this.
1: One of my favorites. Jesus.

0: Just know he agreed to it, y'all.
1: He agreed to it.
0: And when he agreed to it, just hold on. And now we take
2: come
0: it back.
2: Come on, everybody, I need you to put your hands together. 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
0: Daily change
2: your hands.
0: Like this,
2: come on. Hold on to your faith. Don't let go. And I don't care what you're going through. I don't care what the situation looks like.

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And this is from Standard.

How y'all like that? Now we're going to take it up to singing and shouting with the Wells Brothers. Like this. Come on. One of my favorite groups. A place called heaven. 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

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They have to sing it just like this. You know one thing about the Well Brothers? 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

That was the Wells Brothers. Now here's a new one from Shawana Springfield and the Children of God. Tears, one of my favorite groups. Listen to these lyrics.

0: Hello, caller.
1: They used to get a ticket to somebody.
0: I will, soon as they call in. And who is this? Who I'm talking to? Who is this?
1: This is your cousin, Yvette.
0: This is my cousin all the way from Louisville, Kentucky. All right.

Did y'all like Prodigy? Prodigy, one of my favorite groups. And I'm a type of person, I like to get on iTunes and kind of do a shuffle and find new groups out there to listen to instead of getting the same old rotation. But again, tomorrow, y'all, we want to be supporting the Trumpalettes on their anniversary with special guests, Blessed by Four. A lot of our city, our own groups going to be in the city. Young Man for Christ, Redeem, Doc Manifest, and Doc Coney and Manifest, I'm sorry. And we just want to bless them. Trumpalettes been around a long time. They've been around since I was born. Today is my birthday. So we just want to give honor to them on tomorrow. And you guys come out and support them. They support everybody. And one thing I would love to see is we get the quartet community strength back to where it used to. So, again, we got time? Okay. Now we're about to take it to Visions of Destiny, my girls.

That was the Vision of Destiny, y'all. Y'all like them? Now we head into our quartet vintage group and where we honor our legends. And this is Lee Williams and No Spiritual QCs.

It's my 51st birthday today. And this is the first thing I said when I woke up. Didn't have to wake me this morning. But you did. And I couldn't help but thank you for another

of the late great Mattie Moore of the Angels of Doom, the goddaughter of Evelyn turned teenager, and we gonna close it out with none other than Evelyn turned teenager and the gospel warrior with God Did It. Thank you for listening. See you guys soon, and tune in next week.

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0: You are now tuned in to the Just Saying Ministries with your hostess, Reverend Carolyn Simon.

Excuse me. Good afternoon to all of my conquerors in the listening audience today. I'd like to welcome you and thank you for tuning in to Just Saying, where we discuss consciousness in everyday language, how our thoughts and beliefs shape what we experience in our lives, and we keep it practical, being and bringing in voices, guest voices from time to time, and even pulling from scripture in a fresh, down-to-earth approach. It is all about simple ideas and explanations you can use to live with more intention. I am Reverend C.J. Simon, your host for Just Saying. I am an ordained Unity minister.

Minister, a licensed mental health professional, counselor, and the founder of Inner Essence Counseling and Clinical Hypnotherapy. I'd like for you to remember that this program is interactive, and we welcome your comments, and you can make those comments in several different ways. You can email me with your comments, questions, whatever it is you choose to share. You can email me at justjustt, saying, saayin, at gmail.com. Again, that is justt, saayin, at gmail.com. You can also phone in during the program if you wish. And that phone number is 313-871-6094. Again, 313-871-6094. Hope to hear from some of you out there. I'd love to hear what your thoughts are about what's been being said and taught here on this program. So, as usual, let me go into review and what we have been talking about and utilizing for, I think this is the 6th week, pulling from John Randolph Price's book, Manifestation, 10 Steps for Manifestation. And we have covered so far in week one was entombment. And entombment was about you getting yourself quiet and settled and tuning into the Holy Spirit, or whatever name you use for God. Getting quiet, tuning in, listening to what that presence has to say to you in regard to the things that you might desire or want, helping you make those choices. Which brings us to the next step, which was choice, where you decide what it is out of all the things that you want. You make a choice as to where you want to start and what's important at that particular time in your life. You can also, you know, you make a list and you look at your list, and that's where you make the choice. So making a choice is makes things very clear as to what you're working on. You might want to work on two things simultaneously, and that's fine. If you're good at doing that, but the point is to focus your energy, in my opinion, on one specific desire at a time to go through these steps that we're talking about here. And so then step three, or week three, was acceptance. And that was about opening yourself up to allowing this presence of God to really assist you in beginning to believe and hold on to that focus of your thought. Beginning to acknowledge that this desire actually belongs to you, that you don't have to go anywhere to find it. It is already available in the invisible world. These steps, let me remind you, are how you build a consciousness invisibly. Before anything comes in form, you start building the consciousness that you already have what it is that you want. So acceptance is that state of consciousness that prepares you for that opening of accepting that things you desire actually are yours without any doubt.

And then we had week four, which was the step of practicing having. And when you practice having, and I say practice because when we start on a journey of desiring something that we want that we haven't had, you know, doubts and fears and all kinds of confusion enter our minds many times because we don't see it yet in what we call our reality. We don't see it in the real world. It's not in our environment yet. So we look at what's happening in our environment and what's not there and what we've been asking for, and we get discouraged. So practicing having means that in your quiet time, you accept that you have. So you practice having. And how does having something that you want feel? And so it is that feeling that you're going to hold on to and you're going to learn to practice. And I do use the word and terminology practice, because when you're working on a desire, you have to practice maintaining and holding and focusing diligently on how that's going to look. How is that going to feel when you receive it? If you can practice that feeling of having it already, that is the catalyst that helps propel your desire into manifestation. The more you practice it, the better you get at it. The better you get at it, the faster you're able to do these things and follow these steps. Really a lot of times unconsciously, because they have become a habit and you can automatically do it without a lot of, you know, what do I want to say there? What word would I use? You know, you are able to do it without a lot of dissension and a lot of conflict within your own consciousness. Because for a moment, I'm just saying this to throw in here. You know, we always put things on something outside of us. We put stuff on people outside of us. You know, a phrase, well, you know, she made me do this, or he made me do that, or they made me act like this. You know, and I get it. It is possible for people to push your buttons. But it is also possible for you to stay focused, for you to take a step back for a few moments and allow the calmness within you, not to allow that person to get you out of sorts. So meaning we have control. Now you can make a conscious decision not to have control. But that is still on you. That's not on the other person. You still are in control because you made a conscious decision to act a certain way in terms of their behavior. So I just want to throw that in there to let you know that no matter what's happening, we always have control. And when we utilize our conscious control or our conscious behavior or our conscious decision making, we can take accountability for our behavior. So when we take accountability, we're not putting our responses on another person's behavior. It is I. Yeah, they said and did so and so, and I responded like this. And you can be okay with it. That is, if it's not illegal, and you might go to jail. So all of those things are encompassed in you making and being in control of your thought processes and your decision making. So having is the practice of feeling like you have received
what it is you already or you are desiring, no matter what anybody says, no matter what they do, no matter what it looks like, you are in control. And you have to practice so you learn, so it becomes a habit for you to do. Some people may call that ignoring a situation. But if you ignore it, don't allow it to bother you, to cause you to fluster yourself. So that's what we talked about when we were on the step of having, practicing the feeling that you already have it. The next step was number 5, week 5, visualization. And I spent 2 Saturdays on visualization because so in our society these days, so much emphasis is placed on visualization. Oh, just sit down and visualize what it is that you want and you'll get it and you'll have it. There's a little more to the visualization. See, the visualization has to come with the feeling. And the feeling of having it. So visualization is a tool to help you feel as though you have what it is you desire. People use vision boards. Talked about that for a moment. I have nothing against vision boards. But I know that they don't work all the time in allowing you to get what it is that you desire. I know that from personal experience, because you think that just looking at that visual vision board, that's all you need to do. But no, it is not all you need to do. You need to go back to practicing what it is you have on your vision board, how it's going to make you feel. And you can take one of the ideas that you have placed on your vision board and work with that. Because these vision boards bring up the terminology of a collage. And I've heard a lot of people call vision boards a collage. Well, that's not the spiritual energy that we want. We don't want a collage. We don't want a bunch of things put together all in one space, kind of jammed and crammed together, because that's the way your consciousness is working if you are doing that. It's crowded. It's confused. It's congested. You want to work on one aspect of your desire at a time. Maybe 2, but not a conglomeration. Not to the point where you have all this stuff together. Your board looks junky. You're just looking at it, but you're not really getting a feel of what it is you truly desire. So visualization also has to do with feeling. And it is a tool to help you feel like you already have what it is you desire. So think about it in those terms. There is a history, and I think I reviewed that history in terminology as it relates to vision boards. Started off in the 80s, I want to say, early 80s. It was called, what was it called? It was right on the tip of my tongue and I forgot it. But treasure mapping. Yeah, that's what it was called, treasure mapping. And it evolved from treasure mapping to image pages and then image books. That is where you can have a page for each desire that you want to manifest in your life. It's still not all jammed together. It is still individualized. And you can look at your pictures that you've created and get the feel of how you're going to feel when it manifests in your day-to-day world. And from image pages and image books to now vision boards. So this vision board's not something new. It has a history. The utilization of it is what we need to really focus in on. How do we use them? It's just not talk and looking.

And so we move on from step five to what we're going to talk about today. I hope those of you in the listening audience are really working with these steps so that by the end of this series, that what you want in your environment has manifested. And if not by then, that you continue to work on these steps so that at knowing at one point it's going to manifest. So today we're going to talk about the principle of love. And so love is one of those things that has a lot of definitions. And first I want to talk about what love is not. And I'm sure you're going to be surprised. But it is not affection. It is not kindness. And it is not moral approval. Love is an energy. So being an energy, that means that it's a level of activity. And being in a level of activity, it is an energy that can take on many forms. And we as human beings, we do have the tendency to attach love to some entity. Like we say, I'm falling in love with this person, or I am in love with this person, or I love ice cream, I love cake. It's always like we have to attach love to something. So what have we thought about love in this instance as an energy? And not be attached to anything. What have we thought about this energy of just loving ourselves first? And we become so inundated with loving ourselves to the point where we don't have to really work at displaying love to any person or anything. It's just automatic. Isn't that a wonderful behavior to aspire to? You're just so loving that everything you desire comes to you automatically. Hey, like another key thing in our society now, the law of attraction. Everything is about the law of attraction. Like, that's something new. None of this stuff that we're learning, or let's just say remembering or reviewing, is new. What has been happening with that is we have been attracting unconsciously, and we're learning now that we can make decisions with conscious. We can consciously make a decision, or we can consciously desire something. We can consciously focus on that and fall in love with it. We fall in love with it in our consciousness, in our minds, before it even formulates in our outer world. So just think about the energy of love. Thinking about the energy of love, how does that make you feel? And so if you can stay in this energy of love, then that's where it means by all things will be given unto you. You will attract those things that are in that vibration. What has been happening is we as humans don't all

always hold on to that love energy. And when we lose or step out of the love energy, we start attracting that we do not care for, or that we do not want. So here's a nice statement I found about love. It says, our culture is inundated with myths about love. We refer to finding love as though it was a separate thing and not a resource within us. Then there are the concepts of winning and losing love, as though it were a contest or a competition. And this person says, my favorite is the idea of falling in love, as though it was a mud puddle, or a dangerous myth that says love can cure all. And if you just love your partner enough, everything will be fine. And there always seems to be more references to being lucky in love than skilled in love. How about that? Skilled in love. So how do you get skilled in something? You have to practice it. And I know that sounds so contrary to what we have been taught, as you know, all of our lives, that we have to practice loving, and that love is not really attached to something per se. It is an energy. It can be attached to something, but it not necessarily does not need to be. It is an energy that you practice and create and build inside you, where whatever is going on, there is a part of you that is always loving and always happy. I mean, let's just take this analogy of your kids, those of you who have children. You know, when they're growing up, they can do a lot of things, and you can get angry. You can, you know, most of the time we find some kind of consequence. So to teach our kids that behavior is not acceptable. But you can get as angry as your children as you can be, but you still love them. That energy is still there. It never goes away. When they become adults, it's still there. You may not like the choices that they make. You may not like how they're living their lives. They may have done some things in their adult life that you really don't care for, but you still love them. That is an unconditional feeling that you have that just connects you to that person. So, with this particular concept of love and going a little deeper into love, I hope it has given you some insight of how that energy binds all of the desires that you have, that you want. Fall in love with them. Fall in love with them before they even appear in your life. That's how practicing these steps with love, that energy of love, just sitting there looking at and in your consciousness and feeling that you have got these things already and how you love them, binds all of your desires into one format that brings about your manifestation. It erases fear. It erases doubt. It erases resistance. So, as I close today,

0: And I might go over this a little bit more next week, too, because there are some more things about love I would like to bring out. But as I close today, remember, you cannot receive from the universe or from God if you secretly resent something, someone, somebody, the thing that you want. And love is participation in the divine flow of that energy. So practice sitting. Practice seeing. Practice loving this week. Pick one desire and work on it. You can do that by saying, I celebrate my good right now. And so it is. Until next week, be safe and know that you're loved.
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0: Yes. 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Right now. 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We just give God all praise, because all praise, all glory is to Him. Yes. Hallowed be thy name. Thy kingdom come. Thy will be done. As it is in heaven. Again, we welcome each and every one of you again with us on this Saturday here. We pray that something said, something sung, something ministered will bless you, will bless your spirit on today. Amen. Amen. Again, this is another favorite.
1: Yes, Lord, it was you.
0: I'm going to bless you with this song here. Lord, it was you. If you ever wondered who it was, they woke you up and gave you another day.
1: Who brought me out?
0: Who it was that when you were down and out, he brought you out.
1: Lord, it was you.
0: Didn't leave you. Won't forsake you.
1: Without a doubt.
0: Without a doubt. Without
1: Lord,
0: a doubt.
1: It was you.
0: It was
1: who
0: him.
1: Rescued me.
0: Our Lord and our Savior, Jesus
1: glory,
0: Christ.
1: Glory, glory,
0: glory. Hallelujah.
1: Hallelujah. I'm free.
0: Isn't that good to know today, you all, that because of Jesus, we're free.
1: When I was lost,
0: hallelujah.
1: Didn't know my way. Lord, it was you.
0: Just meditate on these words.

0: was you who lifted me.
1: Lord, it was you who set me free.
0: Set me free.
1: You brought me out of the fire through
0: brought
1: the flood
0: me out
1: and rain.
0: Of the fire. Yes. Yes.
1: When I thought it was over.
0: When I thought it was over. Hallelujah.
1: You removed
0: yes.
1: my pain.
0: It was you, Lord. It was you.

kept me. And I want the world to know. Hallelujah. Lord, it was you. It was Jesus.

0: I thank you. Hallelujah.
1: Did it all just for me. I can't forget what you've done for me.
0: I won't forget what he's done for me.
1: I can't forget how you brought me out.
0: Brought me out.
1: Shout it loud without a doubt. When the doctor said no.
0: When the doctor said no.
1: When I felt cursed.
0: He said.

It was you. Bright and morning star. Bridge over troubled water. Hallelujah, hallelujah.

testify to that. Each and every one of you know where you've been, and you know what had to happen to get you to where you are today.

bless his name. I bless his name. Amen. Amen. And you all, I'm telling you, that song there, just listening to the words and thinking about how the Lord has brought us from a mighty long way. You know, I just want to get right into the word that the Lord has given me on this afternoon. And I just want to talk for a few minutes about order my steps, Lord. Meaning trusting God to lead every part of your life. I have two scriptures that I want to use. The first scripture is Psalms 37 and 23. And it says that the steps of a good man are ordered by the Lord, and he delighteth in his way. The second scripture is Psalms 119 and 133. And it says, order my steps in thy word, and let not any iniquity have dominion over me. May the Lord continue to bless.

blessed. It's already blessed word, you all. When we say, order my steps, that's a humble prayer. And that humble prayer is just asking God to guide, to direct, and to establish every decision, every movement, and every path in our lives according to his will. It means that we surrender our own plans and we trust in God, and we trust in God to align our actions with his purpose and his word. Last week, we talked about truth, the consequences, and we used Psalms 119 and 160, and it says, the entirety of your word is truth. This is why we go to the word. This is why we ask the Lord, Lord, order my steps in your word. Why? Because his word is truth. John 17 and 17 says, thy word is truth. There's something that's comforting you all about knowing that we don't have to navigate our life alone, that we don't have to try to put everything together, make every decision on our own, every plan out every steps, and you know, look at things that could happen, all possibilities. It's just some comforting in knowing that we don't have to put our whole life together ourselves or alone. It's comforting in knowing that we have a Savior who's able to do that. And this prayer here that says, order my steps, Lord, this is just a request for direction. I don't know about you, but any of you out there need some direction in your life. You know, it's an act of surrender and trust. So that means that right now I'm in need to surrender. I'm in need to trust in something or someone that's greater than I am. And I'm saying, Lord, order my steps, because I'm surrendering everything to you. I'm surrendering everything about me to him so that he can align me, that my path will be aligned with his divine word. Now, you all, when we look at Psalms 37 and 23, we're reminded that the steps of a righteous person are ordered by the Lord. Well, this means that God is actively involved in shaping the journey of those that seek him, and that he is not distant and he's not uninvolved, and that he delights in guiding us. When we walk with him, even in the small, everyday decisions that become a part of our life, when we walk with Christ, they become a part of a greater divine plan. And this passage here, this scripture here, it just reassures us that when we pursue righteousness, that God establishes firmness and purpose in our path. Psalms 119 and 133, the second scripture, it just takes us even deeper by showing us how God orders our steps. And he orders our steps through his word. The psalmist here, he does not simply ask for direction, but for directions according to the truth. This highlights an important principle here for us, you all, because God's guidance is never separate from his word. He guides us in his word. Whenever we align our lives with the scripture, we become more sensitive to his leading. His word becomes a lamp to our feet and guiding not only major decisions, but also our daily contacts. And you all, this verse connects a divine guidance with spiritual protection for us. Let not any iniquity have dominion over me. When God orders our steps, he also guards our heart. Obedience to his word weakens the influence of sin and strengthens our ability to live upright. So why walking in God's order steps, why can it be hard? You ever ask yourself, you know, you ask the Lord, Lord, order my steps, guide me, lead me, direct me. Why is it that we find it so hard to do? Even when we know that God has lovingly ordered our steps, walking them can still be difficult. The struggle is often not because God's way is unclear, but because our flesh resists surrender and our fears challenge our faith. And obedience can require us to release what feels familiar and comfortable. A lot of times we don't want to release that's comfortable to us because we're familiar with that. We know where that's going. We know what that's going to do. But sometimes God's path stretches us through waiting, you all. Sometimes we have to wait. And our faith is strengthened. It stretches through waiting, through discomfort, and through transformation.
We may want the full picture, you know, while God is only giving us a step at a time. Yet the difficulty of the journey is not a sign that God is absent, but it's often evidence that God is shaping our character, that he's deepening our trust, and he's teaching us to depend fully on him. Proverbs 3, 5, and 5 through 6 gives us strength through this truth here. And it says that, trust in the Lord with all thine heart, and lean not unto thine own understanding. In all thy ways acknowledge him, and he shall direct thy path. This reminds us that walking in God's ordered steps becomes difficult when we lean to our own understanding instead of fully trusting in God's wisdom. Yet when we acknowledge him in every way, he promises you all to direct our paths with faithfulness and with purpose. Now, when we look at these two scriptures together, they reveal a powerful truth to us today, that God desires to be both the director and the founder of our lives, and that he orders our steps intentionally, and he orders them, you all, according to his word. His guidance is not just about reaching a destination, but it's also about shaping our character. It's about aligning our hearts and protecting us from the power of sin. Now, we say order our steps, and I said that this was a prayer. To pray, order my steps is to, one, invite God into every area of your life. Two, to choose his wisdom over your own understanding. And three, to commit to living according to his word. Four, to trust that his direction leads to peace, purpose, and righteousness. So you all, as we consistently seek God's guidance and we immerse ourselves in his word, our lives become fully aligned with God's will, and our steps grow steadier in his grace. So how do we apply this? A lot of times we're given a lot of information and we're given a lot of scripture. So how do we take and we apply this here? And I have seven steps here. The first step, one, start each day with prayer. Lord, order my steps today. Beginning the day with this prayer is more than a routine. This is an act of surrender. Daily getting up and surrendering this day to him. Before the demands of the day begin to pull your mind and your emotions around, surrender to him. What we do here, we're making room for God to lead us in this day. And this simple prayer just reminds our heart that we don't have to belong to pressure, to fear, or to self-will. That we belong to the Lord. And so what we do, we're inviting him in at the start of the day, and that helps to position our spirit to walk in greater sensitivity, to walk in humility, and to walk in peace. Two out of the seven, read and apply God's word daily. God does not order our steps apart from his truth. I told you that a few minutes ago. His word corrects us. His word anchors us. It comforts us, and it teaches us how to live. So reading scripture daily is not just about gaining information, you all. It's about allowing God to shape our thoughts, to shape our attitudes and our decisions from the inside out. So as you meditate on his word and obey his word, what it shows us is that our spiritual discernment will deepen, you all, and his direction becomes clear in our everyday life. Three, trust God in small decisions, not just the big ones. And sometimes we get this turned around. We only want to trust God in these major things that we call major. We don't want to trust God in the smaller things, but sometimes we look to God for guidance only in the major life moments, you all, but God cares about every part, every moment of our walk, the small decisions and how we respond and what we say and where we go and where we allow, what we allow in our mind. All of these things shape our path. So what we have to do, we have to learn to trust God in the little things, because these little things builds a lifestyle of dependency, and this dependency prepares us to trust God in greater things. Faithfulness in the small steps often becomes the training ground for a larger assignment. Four,
walk in obedience even when it is uncomfortable. And this is often hard for us because when things get uncomfortable, we want to change the way we walk. We want to change even where we walk. We want to change everything because now I'm out of my comfort zone. But sometimes your obedience is often tested in the place where comfort is challenged. When your comfort is challenged, your obedience is being tested there. There's going to be times when God's way stretches our emotions, it comforts your preferences, or it causes you to do what feels

difficult. Yet, these are often the moments where our spiritual growth becomes most visible. Choosing obedience when it costs you something deepens your trust in God, and it reminds us that His will is still good, even when it's not easy. He did not promise us that everything in life was going to be easy, you all. Number five, guard against daily sins. These are ways to apply these scriptures daily to our life. So number five, we guard against sin daily. Sin rarely begins with a dramatic fall, you all. It often starts with an unguarded thought or a tolerated compromise, you all, or even a quiet drifting away of the heart. Asking God to order your steps daily includes what that includes him doing is asking him, expose what is trying to pull me away from you. And you all, this is what we need. We need to ask God because we don't always know what it is that's pulling us away. But you all, there's times when we feel that drift away from him. So what we do, we ask God, Lord, we ask him when we say in order our steps, Lord, expose to me what is trying to pull me away from you. We ask God that as we stay watchful, let us repent quickly and let us remain rooted in his word. We want to give room. We don't want to give room, you all, for iniquity to grow. And more room, we want more room for righteousness to be established in our life. Number six, reflect on how God guided you throughout the day. Taking time, you all, to reflect helps you to recognize that God has been present in ways you may have overlooked in the moment. Looking back on your day can reveal where he gave you peace. He corrected your path. He restrained you, or he strengthened you to obey. Reflections builds gratitude and increases our awareness to God's faithfulness. The more we notice God's hand, the more confident you will trust in his leading us on tomorrow. You all, there's times when we have to look back. We get so bungled down and we get to playing this pity party here, and we don't even look at all the things that God has already done. We don't even look to see how he's brought us through the course of this day and these little simple things that he brought us through that we just took for granted. When we take the time to reflect, you all, this helps us, this strengthens us, and this makes us more aware of God's faithfulness, and we see his hand moving, and we don't worry about things because he didn't give us that spirit of worry. Seven, is trust God even when you do not understand his direction. This is not always easy, you all, but one of the deepest expressions of faith is trusting God when his directions does not immediately make sense. This makes sense to any of you because sometimes we say, Lord, this don't make sense. You know, I don't understand. Why do I have to do it this way? Why do I have to go this way? But what I'm saying here, we got to learn, even when we don't understand, we have to trust God because we know that he understands. He knows because he's already predestined our way. There's going to be seasons when the path feels hitting you all and timing feels like it's slow in coming or the outcome feels uncertain. But it is here in those moments that trusting God means choosing not to panic, not to force your own way, which is what we do. We begin to panic and we force our own way, or we begin to measure God's faithfulness by what we can see. God's wisdom is higher than ours, you all, and his love remains steady, even in that we don't understand. These are the seven things, you all, that will help us and put in this scripture when it's hard for us to understand or be uncertain. But we can take these steps here, and it will help us to understand why we have to stay focused. And God works in personal ways. God orders our steps in tough seasons. See, he doesn't just order our steps when everything is good. God orders our steps in all seasons. Number one is that when you don't understand what decision to make, there's a lot of times when we have decisions to make and we don't understand it. And there's times, you all, that the right choice is not immediately clear. And uncertainty can make us feel stuck. And it's right here in those moments that asking God to order your steps. And when we ask God to order our steps during this time here, we're refusing to let pressure or fear or emotions make the decision for you. It means slowing down long enough to pray, you all, searching the scripture for wisdom and choosing the path that honors God rather than the simple one or the

one that feels easiest to us. Sometimes, you all, God's directions comes with peace. At other times, it comes with conviction. But either way, God is faithful, and he faithfully leads our heart. Any heart that is willing to follow him, God will faithfully lead. Number two, ways that he orders our steps in tough seasons. One, two, when facing conflict. Conflict, you all, can stir up pride, hurt, frustration, and a desire to fend ourselves quickly. I don't know about you, but that's been one that I've been asking God to order my step in. I'm not one that's full of pride or one that can't admit when I don't know it all or when I make a mistake or when I don't do something right or when I make a wrong decision, because I do know that there's times, and there have been times in my life where I have allowed this frustration and all these things, you know, I answered too quickly. And so I was praying, and this is just even closely as a couple of days ago, just asking God, Lord, order my steps. You know, there's a lot that's going on here, and all of us, we can get emotionally involved in these things here, and we make a quick decision, and the quick decision is not always the right decision, you all, but we try to defend ourselves, so we get in the defensive mode, and we make decisions which we may not have made, you all, if we had not asked the Lord to order our steps during this difficult situation here. Lord, this is a difficult relationship here. And what God will have done, he will lead us in humility. He will give us more patience and restraint. And sometimes, you all, this is what we need. We need the Lord to just slow us down. Because if he don't slow us down, what comes out of our mouth is not going to be what we would have wanted to come out of our mouth. And what comes out of our mouth, it would not be what would be pleasing to God. So we ask him to order our steps. We ask him to restrain us instead of speaking from wounded emotions. I don't know anybody ever done that. Anybody ever made that mistake of speaking from wounded emotions? What I'm trying to tell you this afternoon is that we have to ask the Lord to order our steps, and asking the Lord to order our steps. You all, that's in everything that's about us. And right now, I'm talking about conflict. I'm talking about conflict in relationships and difficult situations here. I'm talking about when we speak out of turn. And I just believe that a lot of us are guilty of this. A lot of us need to go to God and ask him, Lord God, just order my thoughts, organize my thoughts. Lord, you know, stop me, you know, from saying those things that are not in agreement with you, in agreement with your word and what he does. God, he teaches us. He teaches us to respond with grace and wisdom. But so many times, you all, we ignore it. Now, I'm not saying that in situations that we have to ignore the truth. That's not what I'm saying at all. But I'm saying that we need to allow God to govern our attitude. Sometimes we think we're not attitudinal, but we are. We will allow a difficult situation or a difficult relationship or conflict, we will allow that to take us too far to the other end. You know? So we have to ask God, Lord, to govern my attitude, Lord, my words and our timing, because sometimes it's just not the right time to say everything that we want to say. But sometimes the most spiritual step we can take, you all, is to pause and to pray and to let God calm your spirit before you respond. And that was for me. And I'm thankful to God that his Holy Spirit works in me just like that. And I just respond because I love God. And I said, Lord, you order my steps. You tell me what I'm to do. And then when I go wrong, when I make that wrong decision, then I want to order my steps to teach me how to go back. Teach me how to respond to that happened. Then you all, another thing is when we're tempted to do wrong. Temptation often appears in moments of weakness or loneliness or frustration or secrecy. But when we ask God to order our steps, we're inviting him to strengthen us before the fall. When you see that something is going on, you know, a lot of times we can feel it. We begin to feel something in our spirit. We begin to see it and feel it, but yet we don't do nothing about it. We just go right into it on our own strength. Here the Lord is just talking to us and just telling us, even when we're tempted to do wrong, we got to ask God, Lord, strengthen me right now before this thing happens, you know, because his direction may even tell you to walk away. It may tell you to change your environment. It may tell you to guard your thoughts.
muscle to cut off whatever is feeding that temptation, because something feeds that temptation. And we need the Lord to order our steps.

steps. We need them to order our thoughts, to guide and direct our thoughts, you all. And then we need obedience, because this is when it's really important for us to be obedient. Obedience in these moments can feel hard. It can feel very hard. But you know what, you all? It is powerful when we learn to be obedient. Every time we choose righteousness over compromise, you all, we are allowing God to establish our steps more firmly and break the hold that sin is trying to build in our lives. Number four, when life doesn't go as planned, and we all know that life does not always go as planned, but when life moves in a way that you didn't expect, disappointment can make us question whether God is still leading you. You have delays or closed doors or sudden changes that feel confusing, but they don't cancel God's hand in your life. A lot of times, because we don't get immediate response, because we feel the door's closed and we can't get open, and we've been praying and we've been asking, you know, and it has not opened, we think that God, you know, hand is not in our life. That's not true, you all. Because we go through that, because doesn't move in the way that we expect, and God doesn't answer right now when you want to expect, that does not mean that God's hand is canceled in our life. Sometimes God orders your steps by redirecting you, protecting you, or slowing you down for a purpose that you cannot see. See, we can't see what God sees. We don't know what God knows. God is bigger. He's bigger than all that you are. So trusting him in these moments, that means believing that even when it feels like it's a setback, it can become a part of God's divine plan for your life. His order is not disrupted because you're disappointed. Number five, when you feel lost or confused, you all, I'm trying to cover some area here, because some of these areas, some of these points hit all of us somewhere here. So when we feel lost or confused, feeling lost can make you want immediate answers. Because we lost, we want to be found. We want immediate answers here. But God often guides us one step at a time rather than giving us the full picture at once. You know what? I'm so thankful that we have a God that knows everything. I'm so thankful that I serve a God that knows me intricately. He knows every single thing about me. He knows all of that. So he would not always give me the full picture at one time. You know, because a lot of times, if we know everything ahead of time, we get to thinking that we done something. We get to thinking that we all of that, and we not all of that. And then you all, we get to moving away. We get to not trusting and depending on him. But God doesn't always give us the full picture at one time. Sometimes he guides us, like I'm asking you today, asking the Lord to guide you step by step. Lord, order my steps. Not order the every single step, you know, all at one time. Give me where I'm gonna go right now. Show me all the things I'm gonna go through on the path. Just order my steps one step at a time. This is what I'm asking God to do, because when confusion settles in, the answer is not always to rush ahead, you all, but sometimes the answer is to remain close to God in prayer, to remain close to God in his word, and in daily obedience, because this is so important. Often the next step becomes clear because we stay faithful in what God has already shown us. See, God has already shown us some things. And when we can stay faithful in those things that God has shown us, then our next step becomes a little easier. It becomes a little clearer because we're faithful. So even if you do not know the whole journey, you can trust the one who's leading the journey. And that's where the trust has to be, right there with God, with Jesus. He's leading this journey. Or is it? That's a personal thing. Who's leading your journey? Who have you given reign over your life? Who have you surrendered yourself to? Number six, when we're dealing with fear, this is how God helps us through all the seasons, you all. When we're dealing with fear, fear can make even simple steps overwhelming. When we got fear, that means we're on our own. We're not in Christ. We're not dealing with Christ. I'm sorry. We're not making decisions that God would have us to make because we have fear. We know God didn't give us a spirit of fear. So when we let these things overwhelm us, it causes us to doubt God. It causes us to hesitate, and it causes the temptation to retreat from what God is calling us to do, because it's blocks. We can no longer see God clearly. We can't no longer hear what it is that the Lord is calling

calling us to do. But you all, when God orders your steps, he does not ask you to move forward because everything feels safe, you all. But he asks you to move forward. Why? Because he is faithful. Walking by faith means that we're trusting his presence more than our fear. Means I have faith over fear. Courage is not the absence of fear, but the decision to obey God in the middle of it, believing that God will sustain you with every step you take. 7, waiting on God. Waiting on God can be one of the hardest forms of obedience because it requires trust. It's without visible movement. We have to learn how to trust God because we can't move on our own. So now we got to wait. We can't get the answer, and we're waiting on him. So now we need to be patient. This is where our trust kicks in. This is where our faith kicks in at, believing that God is able to do all things, believing that he will act in time, that he's always on time, but in waiting seasons, you all, it may feel like nothing is happening, but God is often doing deep work beneath the surface. See, God does not do everything on top of the surface. God works beneath the surface. He may be preparing the situation. He may be developing your character, or he may be teaching you to depend on him more fully. Asking God to order your steps in a waiting season means that we're refusing to force the door open. If God has not opened it, we're not going to force it open. It means trusting that his timing is just as loving and purposeful as his direction, you all. Then 8, the last of these is that when influenced by others, because all of us get influenced by others when there's things that we're going through, when we have difficulties, when we have uncertainty. The voices of others can be loud, and they can be persuasive, and sometimes they're even well-meaning, but not every voice carries God's direction for your life. See, when it comes to the direction for our life and asking God to order our step, we have to get that from God. People are well-meaning in the things that they say and the things that they would do, but not every voice carries the direction that God has specifically for your life. There's going to be times when family or friends or the culture where they push you toward choices that look reasonable, but those choices that we make that look reasonable or seem reasonable or easy, they pull us away from God's will. We cannot allow ourselves to be pulled away from God's will. So it's in those moments, you all, asking God to order your steps means choosing his voice above every other influence. It means grounding yourself so deeply in his word and his presence that we're not easily moved by human pressure. God's path may not always be the most popular one, but it will always be the right one. So you all, just in conclusion this here, when you ask God to order your steps, you're placing your life under God's guidance, under his wisdom, under the authority of his word and the covering of his grace. He does not merely lead us in the right direction, but he shapes us to who we are to become along the way. Every ordered step is an invitation to trust him more deeply, obey him more fully, and walk in that presence that comes from knowing that your life is in God's hand. Lord God, we just thank you. We thank you this afternoon. We thank you, Heavenly Father, that our life is not left to chance, God, but is left in your hands, God. Lord God, we pray for you to order our steps in your word and to teach us to trust you more deeply each day. Lord God, when we are uncertain, give us wisdom. When we are afraid, give us courage. When obedience feels costly, God, please give us the strength to follow you without hesitation, God. Lord God, guide our hearts from sin. Keep our spirits sensitive to your voice, God. Lord, and help us not to lean to our own understanding in every decision that we make, God, in every delay, every challenge, every unseen moment. Lord God, let your will be done in us. Lead us in the path of righteousness and shape our character, God, through every step that we take, and let our life bring you glory. In Jesus' name we pray. Amen. We thank I thank God for this word. We thank each and every one of you for being here with us on this Saturday. I pray that something

0: today, something encouraged, something ministered to you today will help you, will strengthen you. As we ask the Lord to order our steps in an understanding that we need to trust God to lead every part of our life. And I thank you. I thank God for you. And I also thank God for those that come down here in the ministry with me here at WMKM, 1440 AM, for the owner and for the engineers that work so hard with us, and for Pastor Lucas and Reverend Kelvin Mathis that will be here on next week, and for Evangelist Dorothy Cheeks, that's here on the fourth Saturday. I thank God for all of us, and Pastor Thomas Cheeks, we all work as a team. I just thank God for Pastor L. Lucas. We are co-laborers in Christ. We work together at Goodwill and Family Ties, located at 5781 Beachwood in the city of Detroit. 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The Goodwill Baptist Church with Pastor Fonzo Lucas, First Lady Cynthia Lucas, Family Ties Gospel Ministry with yours truly as pastor. Then with Pastor Thomas Cheeks, Evangelist Dorothy Cheeks, and St. Francis Missionary Baptist Church at 7021 West Warren in the city of Detroit. The services start at 11 o'clock every Sunday. So you all, I thank them, and I thank them for us all coming together and us all being a team. That it's not about one person. It's not about one group or one church. We're all in this together. Amen. Amen. I just thank you, and I pray God's blessings for each and every one of you. And I'm just thankful that you all continue to be with us here at the radio broadcast and on Facebook. We're on Facebook every Sunday. Join us under the Goodwill Church and Family Ties Ministry on YouTube. Join in with us. We have a word that we bring forth as the Lord gives it to us. So I'm just being thankful to God on today. And I thank him for this word. Order my steps, Lord. Order my steps. Because this is what I truly need him to do. To order my steps. Not just one day. Not just when I'm in trouble. But I need to, Lord, to order my steps every day. So that means every day that we get up. Every day I get up, that means that there's a surrender that we have to do. And I thank the Holy Spirit for working with me and through me. I thank the Holy Spirit for helping me. For letting me see the errors of my ways. For correcting me. For loving me. For God continuing to use me and bring me forth in this ministry. So I thank each and every one of you. And just want to thank him again, you all, for my mom, Lois Burks, 96 years old. I always call her out when we come, because I'm so thankful to God for her still being with us. I'm thankful for my family, you all. God bless you. Amen, amen, amen.
1: I heard your spirit say,
0: yes, this song goes out.
1: But
0: my mother, she likes this.
1: You ain't seen nothing yet. Cause the best is yet to come.
0: That's what I truly believe here on today.
1: When you let me make it to the church door,
0: oh,
1: I'll tell them what you've done for me.
0: Yeah.

0: the opportunity. You all, I send out a belated happy birthday to my pastor, Pastor Thomas Cheeks, and a belated happy anniversary to he and his wife, my sister, Evangelist Dorothy Cheeks. I can't say the amount of years because I forgot the amount of years, but I do send them out to them. Happy birthday and happy anniversary. Amen, amen. And to all you all, I won't be here on next Saturday. Pastor Lucas and Reverend Calvin will be here, but I do send out a happy Father's Day to all the fathers on next Sunday. Amen. I like this. I really, really, really, really, really, really, really.
1: Thank you, Jesus.
0: I like this. Hallelujah.
1: Blessed assurance.
0: Blessed assurance.

0: Yes, yes, yes.
1: Born of His Spirit.
0: Hallelujah.
1: And washed in His blood.
0: Send this out.
1: And what He did for me
0: to my son
1: Calvary,
0: Ruben Jackson, my daughter Elaine Jackson. Send this out to my daughter.

0: Yes, yes, yes, yes.
1: And all is at rest.
0: Oh, to St. Francis.
1: I know the offer
0: Faith
1: of tomorrow
0: Pastor has Bishop ordered James my steps.
1: So this is my story.
0: This is my story, yes.

0: He will never fail, never fail.
1: Never seen the righteous forsaken.
0: Never seen the righteous forsaken.
1: Never seen his seed begging for bread. Oh, we serve a faithful God.
0: Listen, listen, this is why, this is why.
1: And he answered.
0: Yes, yes, I sought the Lord.
1: And he heard,
0: and he answered.
1: I sought
0: him.

He hears me and he answers. That's why I trust him. That's why I ask him, Lord, order my steps. I trust you. I surrender all to you. Hallelujah. I trust you today.

Then he answered. Just like he said he would, you all. Did you expect him to do anything other than that? He told us in Jeremiah 33:3. He said, call on me. He said, I will hear and he'll answer.

0: King of Kings, Lord of Lords. Hallelujah.
1: Who will never fail?
0: Never fail me yet. And he never will. Never will. Never will.

you all keep seeking the Lord. Seek him today. He can be found because he's ever present. He hears you and he will answer. I thank each and every one of you. I thank all of you for your support. Again, for supporting this radio broadcast, 1440 WMKM. 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I pray God's blessings over you and your family, over all that you love. 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That's our prayer. May God bless you until we meet again.

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0: God, Linda Jones. And the president is here. Martin Shorter. Hey, President.
1: Hey, woman of God, what's up?
0: Count it all joy.
1: Good, good, good. It's all good.
0: How about you?
1: I'm doing fantastic. God is good all the time. God is good. Coming up on Set Apart, you will hear from the spiritual books, the spiritual soldiers, Blessed by Four, and the Trumpets. Keep it set to 1440 a.m.
0: That's what I'm going to do. All right, are you ready to roll?
1: Let's roll.
0: Come on, let's go.
1: Let's do this.

0: Yes, sir. I want to say good afternoon to each and every one of you all out there in the radio land. Yep, we're back once again on this Saturday afternoon in Detroit. 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Now, that's what's up. Right now, you listen to Doc McKenzie and the Gospel Highlights. Call a friend and tell them to tune in to Team Set Apart. That's what's up.
1: The end when the Set Apart experience. We enlighten. We inspire. And we encourage you to focus on the goal, not the struggle. Thank you for riding with us on the afternoon drive.
2: I will rejoice.

Yes, sir. Moving on. You're listening to the Spiritual Soldiers. No, I'm in your care.

Yeah. I want to be, Lord, I want to be in your kingdom every day.

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Beverly, I hear this care. Luca.

Lord, I'm in your care. We're moving on this Saturday afternoon in Detroit. You're listening to Set Apart in the studio of WMKM 1440 on your radio dial.

Yeah. Right now you're listening to it. The Gospel Legends. Lord, I need a blessing. Somebody say,

0: Lord.
1: Right now, Lord.
0: Bless me. Bless
1: Lord.
0: Me.
1: Yeah.
0: Right now.
2: You said to ask. So I'm asking.
0: Is there anybody here?
2: Lord.
0: That's been crying.
2: You said to lean.
0: No, no.
2: So I'm leaning. Somebody.
1: Hallelujah.
2: Say, Lord, I've been sick so long.
0: Come on, babe.
2: When are you going to heal me?
0: Can be bold.
2: When are you going to heal me?
0: I don't care who in this church.
2: Lord,
0: my breakthrough tonight. If you hear me,
2: Lord, when are you going to let the doctors

0: I've been raped on the job.
1: Do it for me, Chief.
0: I've been put in application after application.
1: Please, Chief.
0: When is somebody going to call me to say I'm hired? Lord, I need it right now.
2: Right now, Lord.
0: But Lord, I know you told me that I need to obey.

0: that really needed
1: you told me I gotta keep the faith.
0: You call on God, won't it come? No, you that know he'll come.
1: He said you would.
0: You call that faith.
1: You said you right would there. Bless.
0: Won't it be right there?
1: My coming in.
0: You'll be there.
1: And you would bless.
0: Not
1: going out.
2: Yeah, yeah, yeah.
1: You said you would bless.

0: have kept the faith.
1: Don't wait till tomorrow.
0: But I'm waiting on you. I'm waiting on you, Lord.
2: With right now, Lord.
0: Expectancy.
2: Thank you, Lord. Move it on. Woman of God.
0: Yes.
2: Let's talk quartet.
0: Come on, let's do it.
2: All right. Quartet is what I do. I want to share it with each and every one of you all out there in radio land. Just before I do that, I want to send some shout outs to our sponsors, Brother Lawrence Shorty.
0: Yes.
2: Brother Frank Jones.
0: Yes.
2: Brother Roy Cardware.
0: Thank you.
2: We have some sponsors. We have a new sponsor specializing in clothing for men. 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The Michigan general election is coming in November, and we have a candidate for you to consider. His name is Corey Hall. He is running in District 3 for the State Senate. Corey Hall has been endorsed by the Baptist Council of Pastors and Judge Matt Fez. He has been a staff member of Governor Whitmer in Lansing and has worked with other Michigan senators as well. District 3 covers Detroit, Highland Park, and Hamtramck. So let's remember Corey Hall, State Senator, District 3, a leader who served with integrity. Guess what's going on tomorrow right here in Detroit? The Trumpets will be celebrating their anniversary, and that's tomorrow at the 4 o'clock p.m. at Detroit Unity Temple, and that's 17505 2nd Avenue right here in Detroit. Tickets are $25. Special guests all the way from Tuscaloosa, Alabama, Blessed by Four. Also featuring The Men Who Will, Your Men for Christ, Galatians Singers, Redeemed, That Coney and Manifest, and The Willing Soul. That's tomorrow at the 4 o'clock p.m. hour. It's a Father's Day concert sponsored by The Soulful Sounds of Heaven. That's Sunday, June the 21st at 4 o'clock p.m. at the Greater Mile Island Baptist Church, 6618 Mile Road. Special guest Tim Woodson. And local groups would be Walter Steen and Bless, Doc Coney and Manifest, Gospel Tone, The New Sons of Heaven. Tickets are $25 in advance, $30 at the door. And don't forget, it's the 50th anniversary of The Soulful Sounds of Heaven. So you heard that right here on Set Apart. Coming to you live in the studio, WMKM. Woman of God.
0: Shout out to Wanda Williams out in Texas.
2: All right.
0: Now listen.
2: What's up?
0: The Knicks are going to win.
2: The who?
0: Knicks.
2: Oh. Where they from?
0: Texas.
2: The Knicks are
0: from? New York.
2: Oh, okay.
0: Now look. Do... The game is tonight.
2: Yep.
0: We gonna whip you.
2: Okay.
0: So, do you want your whooping with a belt?
2: Mm-hmm.
0: Or with a switch? I brought both of them.
2: You got both of them?
0: You on a switch?
2: Or a belt.
0: Or a belt.
2: Yeah. Well, I'm...
0: Which one?
2: I don't want either. I don't want neither one of them. You know, but I just want... since you on that...
0: You getting a whooping.
2: Hold up. Since you on that topic about the Knicks, what about that broom that you bought last Saturday?
0: What, you want to give it back?
2: No. No refund. No, I'm going to use that broom

0: the sweet something. It won't be sweeping San Antonio, but they'll be sweeping something. No refund. No refund.
1: Give it back.
0: No. Brand new. Slide up and down. Make it short. Make it long. No, you know. Thank you. Thank you for the broom. Mm-hmm. So that's what's up. So you get ready for the night.
1: So, like Mama and you say, you're not gonna pick it. I'll pick it.
0: Yeah. You know. Anyway, talking about the Knicks. You know,
1: I'm gonna pick the belt.
0: Can I say this? I'm for the Knicks, but you try to force me on San Antonio because we can be on the opposite side. You know, I'm just letting everybody know I'm for the Knicks. But you trying to say I'm from San Antonio.
1: Oh, yeah. You jumped ship.
0: No. I never jumped the ship. You put me over there. So I'm going to accept it. I'm not going to cheer.
1: You not
0: for San Antonio. But I know what you tried to do. I had to let everybody know. I'm for the New York Knicks. Got it? You got it?
1: Can we move on?
0: Uh-huh. So you can take your little switches and belts, and you can put it back on the branch in the backyard. Amen. That's what's up with me.

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Get ready. It's tomorrow. Continue the legacy. The Triple X will be celebrating their anniversary tomorrow. Detroit Unity Temple, 17505 2nd Avenue. Tickets are for sale right now. $25 will get you on, get you in there. You need one to get in. So we're looking forward to you guys. Come on out tomorrow afternoon. We'll be hanging out over there. And those special guests you're listening to them right now. Blessed by Four, all the way from Tuscaloosa, Alabama. Featuring Detroit's own Young Men Who Will. Young Men for Christ, the Galatian Singers, Redeemed, Doc Coney, and Devil and Soul. Tomorrow, take a listen.

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If you need a ticket, you can call me right now. 613-544-42. And I'll get your ticket to you.

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Radio Land, you can dress down tomorrow. So you don't have to come in with your heels on and ties and suits on. Just dress down, be comfortable, come on out.

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That's who you're listening to right now. Untouchable trumpet.

what we got to do. We got to hold on to Jesus and never, never let go. If you want some more of this good hot quartet music, that's what you need to do. Tune back in the morning if the Lord say the same. I'll be back with you guys live at 9 on the Hour of Gospel.

0: Jules and Taylor. Call a friend. And tell them that we'll be back on next Saturday at the Lord City the same. Woman of God, we got the sun getting ready to get up and get out of here.
1: Right.
0: Hold on to Jesus. Just hold on. Lord, rocks.

0: closing, no one knows the day or hour when the Son of Man shall appear. So if you are set apart, don't let God catch you with your work undone. Work while it is day, because when night cometh, no man, woman, boy, or girl can work. I am woman of God, Linda Jones, and may the peace of God be with you till we meet again. I'm out.
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6: Yeah.

0: Good morning. I'm sorry. Good afternoon. Good afternoon. I didn't mean to get up this morning, okay? Good afternoon. Good afternoon. You're tuned into the Sounds of Power Gospel Hours. And I'm your Saturday afternoon hostess, Sister Joella Alexa Kennard. Along with our own. I'm not going to even tell you until we got a surprise for you today. But our own Sister Gloria Parker, co-host of Sounds of Power Gospel, is not with us this afternoon. I tell you, if I say good morning one more time, I'm going to leave this mic. But she's not with us on this afternoon. But we're here by the grace and the mercy of our Lord and Savior, Jesus Christ. And if you open your eyes on this morning and you can breathe, the Lord gave us a new mercy. You are under mercy. His mercies is new every morning. And we thank him and we praise him and we give him glory and give him honor. Because Jesus is his name. And I just thank him with all my heart, soul, and mind. Every time I get a chance, I'm going to praise his holy and precious name, the name of Jesus. Our broadcast, as always, goes out to the sick, the shut-in. Those of you that think you have no hope, but Jesus is our blessed hope. Whatever it is, whatever the problem, whatever the situation, turn it over to Jesus and let him work it out.
1: Yes.
0: He's got the answer. When it get too big for you, it's just right for him. That's when it becomes right, because you can't handle it. So, as always, on the Sounds of Power Gospel Hour, we recommend Jesus. He said, if you call me, I in no wise cast you out. So there's no reason for you not to know him. There's no reason for you not to call him. Because his promises is forever. So if you're standing on his promises this afternoon, that problem, whatever it is, I don't care what it is, turn it over to Jesus. Turn it over to Jesus. If you're going through bereavement, turn it over to Jesus. If you're going through sickness, turn it over to Jesus. If you're going through financial difficulty, turn it over. Give it to Jesus. Whatever the problem, whatever it is, he's the answer. He came that we might have life and life more abundantly. And he's waiting on you right now. He's waiting for you, standing at the door of your heart, knocking. Why don't you just let him in? Just let him in, I tell you. Just let him in. And we thank you for listening to the Sounds of Power Gospel Hour as far as our voice can carry. And we're here this afternoon to lift up, to glorify, and to magnify the only name above all names. And that name is Jesus. And we're certainly praying for, again, the sick and shut in, the bereaved. Praying for Sister Zizzy Bolton. Just got some news from the doctor. But I tell you one thing. Put it in Jesus' hands. You heard the report from the doctor. Now wait till you hear a report from Jesus. I tell you, everything going to be all right. But we are certainly praying for you, Sister Bolton. We're telling Jesus about it. Tell him all about it. Have a little talk with Jesus. And let everything be all right. All right, all right, all right. We're getting ready. You know, we got something going on. The city of Detroit has always got something going on, but we got a big one. Somebody said, what? It's going on tomorrow. Yes, it's going on tomorrow. It's a big one. Somebody said, what? We're going to tell you about it. Somebody might not have heard about it. You know, a lot of times people don't be wondering what's going on. They listen to the radio waiting for us to tell them what's going on.

0: get ready for none other than the untouchable Trumbullette. Oh yeah, oh yeah. Somebody's been waiting. Somebody said, when is it? When is it? It's tomorrow. I tell you, we got one of the Trumbullettes here. I'm so glad to see my little sister down here today.
1: Have I got a witness here tonight?
0: And we're going to be telling you about that big day tomorrow. Trumbullettes. Take a listen to this. This is who's going to be there. We're going to tell you who's going to be there, too. We got a special guest. Yes, they do. But take a listen.

0: one of our renowned groups of the city of Detroit is having their anniversary on tomorrow.
1: So hard to climb.
0: Detroit, we want to show them, not only Detroit, but the surrounding area, how much we appreciate and love them. And we can show them by our attendance. Is that right, Detroit? All right. Thank you.

0: to say good morning to my little sis. Been my little sis. The Lord has been blessing us a long time, and I thank God for being here this morning. Thank God for the relationship.
1: Yes.
0: That's none other than my little sis, Sister Kim's baby.
1: What up, Dad?
0: Hey, Kim, how you doing?
1: I am blessed and highly favored, in a position to prosper. In Jesus, I shall. How y'all doing out there, Radio Land, on this afternoon?
0: All right, now.
1: So on Saturday, June the 13th, getting ready for June the 14th. On tomorrow, we invite you now. If you were up on the ledge, trying to see if you coming tomorrow, jump down off that ledge.
0: Come on
1: out on tomorrow, 4:00 p.m. We're going over to Detroit Unity Temple, location 17505 Second Avenue, right there at Whitmore. Now, you don't know how to get there? Just take 6 Mile down to Second. Turn on Second and come on to Whitmore and park, and come on in the church. Big white church. You can't miss it. We're going to be celebrating on tomorrow. We're going to be honoring Jesus on tomorrow.
0: All right, now.
1: That's right. It don't matter. Right. It's the credit, long as we're giving God the glory.
0: Kim, you just said the right word.
1: Yes.
0: We're honoring
1: Jesus.
0: All right. We're lifting him up.
1: Yes.
0: In songs and words.
1: Yes, in praise.
0: Yes. Somebody might want to touch. And we're going to trouble. Let's go try to touch someone. If they can just touch one person tomorrow.
1: One, yes.
0: Their singing will not be in vain.
1: Heaven rejoices over one, y'all.
0: One.
1: Over one. Yes. So come on out. We're going to have a good time. The legacy continues. Honoring the Trumpelettes. Now, our guests include Brother Wayne Todd and the men who will. That's right. We have Coco.
0: Woo!
1: And redeemed. We have new kids on the block, Doc Coney.
0: Woo!
1: And manifested. We also have some more new kids on the block. We have Minister Anthony Curry and the Willing. And we have some seasoned groups on tomorrow. We have the one and only Myron.
0: Woo!
1: And the Mighty Galatian Singers. Your honorees will be in the house, but you just heard them all the way from Tuscaloosa, Alabama.
0: All right.
1: The only.
0: That's right. That's
1: Pastor
0: right.
1: Demetrius Smith, better known as Dodie, and Blessed by Four will be rocking our house.
0: Oh, yes, they
1: and
0: will.
1: And I spoke with Blessed by Four, and they will be making their way this way a little later on tonight. Amen. But they are on their way to Detroit, and they are excited. But listen, all of you listeners out there on today, dress down tomorrow. Come comfortable. My pastor used to say, come as you are, long as you not, your smell is not offensive to anyone. You come
0: that's
1: as you
0: right,
1: are.
0: That's right.
1: Come comfortable. Wear your shouting shoes so that we can have a good time and give it all to Jesus on tomorrow. We want to let him have everything that we have on tomorrow in this celebration. All of you are my special guest, so come on out. All of you are our special guest. On tomorrow, we have vendors. I think we have about 7 vendors on tomorrow. So whatever you need, they're going to have it for you there. And you can leave your church service and come right over there, because we're going to have food. One of our vendors will be handling the food on tomorrow. Sister Niecy Myers, y'all know her.
0: All right. And Niecy can cook.
1: Yes, she will be handling that food.
0: Cook.
1: We have delicious desserts for you. We're just going to have a good time and fellowship with one
0: another on tomorrow. That's right.
1: It ain't no competition or none of that. We want to be with one accord together.
0: All right. Say that again, Kim.
1: We want to be with one accord together. This is no competition.
0: That's right.
1: Not at all.
0: That's right.
1: If you want to compare yourself to Jesus.
0: That's who get the glory.
1: That's right.
0: That's who we want to get the glory tomorrow.
1: That's right.
0: One person, the one and only, King of Kings.
1: You want to mimic somebody, mimic Jesus.
0: That's right. And when you was calling the groups, Kim, and I was, you know, hollering, that's me.
1: Right.
0: That's the way I feel about my Detroit.
1: That's
0: groups.
1: Right.
0: I'm sorry.
1: That's
0: you
1: right.
0: might not feel about it, but this is the way I feel about them.
1: Just
0: holler. When you go to the football and basketball, I holler for my Detroit groups. I'm sorry. That's just me.
1: You don't have to be sorry about that.
0: That's
1: be happy
0: just me.
1: About that. Yes.
0: Yes. I love my Detroit groups. Now, who did you say going to be there tomorrow, special guest?
1: All the way from Tuscaloosa, Alabama.
0: Singing just like
1: this. Pastor Demetrius Smith, better known as Dodie. And blessed by four. We have another main special guest for tomorrow, though. And that is the Holy Spirit. Have your way in the house, Holy Spirit. We want a spirit-filled service, not a program. We want a service.
0: Now, we can just keep that same spirit that Sister Kim is talking about. We can just keep that, I tell you. I know everything

0: the trumpet lets us sing it for one reason. I'm hollering for one reason to satisfy Jesus.
1: Yes.
0: To lift him up.
1: Give him glory.
0: Yes. Give him honor.
1: Yes. He deserves it.

he said, let everything here have breath, praise the Lord. And I'm going to praise him. As long as I got breath in my body, I'm going to praise him. That's right. In two or three are assembled together. What you say? And we make two, and the Holy Spirit makes three. That's right. Now that's the word, y'all. Look

0: If we let the Lord, the Holy Ghost, let the Lord use it, we won't have nothing to worry about. We all get along. We all have peace if we let the Lord use us.
1: Yes.
0: Is that right, Kim?
1: That's right. Have your way in my life, Jesus.
0: All right, it's going on tomorrow. It's going on tomorrow. And you're invited. You're invited.
1: That's right.
0: To that big, big. What year is it, Kim?
1: This would be 71.
0: 71
1: years that we have been organized as Triple S.
0: Right. 71.
1: We are the second strand. We're keeping the legacy alive. We're continuing with the legacy.
0: And, Kim, can you tell us, you know, some of the name of, I want to know the names of, somebody might not know, you know, a lot of times when people know you, but they don't know your name.
1: They know you, but they don't know you.
0: They don't, right. So I want you to give them, and then we want to honor, and I want you to get a name of the musician. You know, a lot of times we hear the groups up singing, and nobody give recognition to the musicians. And that's one thing, I've watched the musician, I be watching them, and sometimes you all be singing, and I be clapping for the musician.
1: Right.
0: Because they be doing such a beautiful job, they're in the background.
1: Yes.
0: A lot of times they don't get the recognition that they deserve because they're in the background.
1: Right.
0: But I thank God for all the musicians that's playing that good music for our groups. So why don't you, Sister Kim, maybe give them the names of the group members, and because we want to do this for the Triple S today, we want to recognize them today and enjoy. This is their day. This is the day that the Lord has given them to have their anniversary, and we want to appreciate them on this day that the Lord has blessed and given them. This is the day they've given them, and this is the day they have chosen to lift up the name of Jesus. And we just want to honor them because this is their day. You know, everybody, other people have their day, and we do the same thing for you. But this is their day. So it's not, maybe it's not your day today, but maybe it'll be your day next time. And you would want somebody to do the same thing for you.
1: That's right. So with that said, I thank you for allowing me to be here on this afternoon. I know how radio time goes, Joella. But thank you for allowing me to share in and represent for the Trumpelettes,
0: yes,
1: of Detroit. Now, those members stand as, we have Star Latisse Gotson, we have Aitisha Sims, we have Renee Williams, mm-hmm, we have Trina, and we have Tish, Aitisha Sims, and yours truly, Sister Kimla D. Spivey.
2: All right.
1: Musicians, we have Big Larry, we have his son, Little Larry, who plays the keyboards. Big Larry plays the lead guitar. We have Darnell, we call him D-Nail. He plays the bass guitar. We have Lance, we call him Cousin Lance. He is our drummer or a percussionist, as some would say. And we also have Lil Tony, who not Lil anymore.
0: Tallest person in the group.
1: Yes.
0: That plays.
1: And he plays multiple
0: everything
1: instruments.
0: Whatever you want him to play.
1: That's right.
0: He'll play it.
1: That's right. And we can't leave out our baby, Lil Turrentine. He helps us sometimes too.
0: Oh, okay. Mm-hmm.
1: Yes, but those are our musicians and singers.
0: And you know what, Kim? I want to go back a little ways and see, was Willie one of the founders of the Trumpelettes? Willie Harris.
1: Lawrence Gowdy was the founder.
0: Okay,
1: of the Trumpelettes.
0: Mm-hmm.
1: Yes, he put the group together, deriving from the five trumpets that he sung with.
0: Okay.
1: And after, mm-hmm, that group was dissolved, then he was the founder of the Trumpelettes.
0: Right, okay.
1: In 1955.
0: Okay. Mm-hmm. Now, when did you start

0: with the Trumpets?
1: Ooh, it's been a lot of years. I don't know. I really can't tell you.
0: Hey, and don't ask me, because it's been a long time, been a lot of years.
1: It feels like I've been with the Trumpets forever, because as children, my aunt has had us as the family circle. And any time the Trumpets sing, any time the silver harp sing, the Scott singers, we stop what we're doing and we come out there and we listen to those groups as kids.
0: Right, right, right.
1: Yes. Mm-hmm. And my grandmother, she was the manager of the Golden Nightingales.
0: Oh.
1: Maggie Davis. Yep. And my granddad, he sung with the Southern Kings. So,
0: I grew up. All yes. Right. Uh-huh. Now, what about your mom? Did your mom sing?
1: No, she didn't sing, but my dad could sing a little bit.
0: But your dad, okay.
1: Yeah.
0: Okay.
1: He can hold the tune without having a bag to put it in.
0: Okay, and you know, they got it. And one of the musicians that used to play, Danny, I remember Danny, right? Danny House was one of the musicians, right? I don't remember all of them, but I remember Danny. Yep. But we've been following the Trumpets for years, and I thank God that the legacy is still going on.
1: Yes, it continues.
0: Yes, it continues.
1: Yes.
0: It continues. And it's nobody but we only give the credit to Jesus.
1: That's who the credit goes to.
0: Because it's Him that's keeping you. Because yes. So many groups have folded. So many groups have, you know, divided. So many groups have got other members to come in and other members leave. But we thank God that you all are holding on. It's nobody can get the credit but Jesus.
1: That's right.
0: Only Him can keep you together.
1: Only Him can give us whatever we have. We think we get out and work for it. I work 12 hours, 7 days. God gave you the strength to do that.
0: That's right. That's
1: so
0: right.
1: He gets all the glory. All the glory goes to Him.
0: And we want to let the people know it ain't easy. It ain't always easy to look like a piece of pie.
1: No.
0: It's not always easy. You have your ups, you have your downs, you have your struggles, you things you have to go through. It's things that you have to go through. But thank God He had mended you together.
1: Yes.
0: That whatever come up, you got somebody that can handle it.
1: And we couldn't be any closer if we were blood relatives.
0: All right.
1: Couldn't be no
0: and
1: closer.
0: And you know what? That's the way the Lord wants us to be. That's sisters right. In Christ.
1: Yes.
0: Brothers in Christ. That's yes. What He wants us to be. When we are the body of Christ, we are the body of Christ. And I thank God for that. You know, it's good when you can be knitted together.
1: That's
0: and,
1: right.
0: And not you wasn't born as sisters and brothers, but now you're knitted together just like sisters and brothers.
1: Yes.
0: Now, that's nobody but the Lord. Nobody can, and we're giving Him the credit today.
1: Right, couldn't have done it for Jesus.
0: I'm not giving it to Kim. I'm
1: nope.
0: Not giving it to the Trumpets.
1: Nope.
0: I'm giving the credit to Jesus
1: Christ. Yes.
0: Our Savior.
1: And that's who we give it to.
0: All right. Now, Kim, you was telling, somebody was asking me about, and you gave the directions. Now, I want you to get the directions again. Somebody was asking me about the directions, and I told them all I know was on second. I never been to the church before, but you gave some good directions.
1: Just go straight out 6 Mile Road till mm-hmm. you get to Second.
0: Mm-hmm.
1: Turn on Second and go down a block or two. When you see Whitmore, you turn right there. You'll see the big church, the big white church sitting there, and just park.
0: And give them the name and address.
1: Detroit Unity Temple, 17505 Second Avenue. Now, if you need to call me tomorrow, call me, and I will direct you again, but it's not hard to find.
0: And this is one of
1: just follow Mike Smith's car. He'll be headed there. The quartet man, he coming in tomorrow.
0: Right. And this is one of the groups going to be on that tomorrow. I got to make it to the promised land. I got to make it to the promised land. One of our Detroit groups, I tell you, will be on that tomorrow after the curve in the room.

0: Okay, would you do something for me? Would you thank everybody for Anthony Curry?
1: Yes.
0: Anniversary for me, please.
1: I will. And to all of our listeners, to all of you who came out, even if you couldn't come out, you just wished them well and prayed for them that day. In behalf of Minister Curry and the Willing Souls, we say thank you, thank you, thank you. That's my nephew right there.
0: All right.
1: And I love them. And we just thank you for all that you did for them. If you came out, if you prayed for them, we thank you for support, your support. And we're thanking you in advance for your support on tomorrow.
0: All right. In advance. I like that. All right. Take a listen. We're going to be singing like this tomorrow.

0: got a place prepared for me. Thank you, Jesus. Joella, I got two more witnesses over here. The quartet man is in the house.
1: All right.
0: Brother Mike Smith, he's the engineer here.
1: Yeah.
0: And Pastor Sean Thomas, they're in the house on
1: that. Oh, yeah.
0: Pastor Sean Teller, the spiritual advisor for the Sounds of Power Gospel Hour. And we're going to say, since he sit down and got his ears on, we're going to say hello to Pastor Sean Thomas.
2: Hello, hello.

0: way, we got our own spiritual advisor here, Pastor Sean Thomas. He just made his arrival on this afternoon, and we thank God for his presence. I want to say again, I had to get you on. I don't think nobody heard you.
1: One,
0: all right, all right, all right, all right.

0: And
1: had a great home going
0: celebration on today. So we send out the broadcast to the Jerusalem Baptist Church family and Christian Thomas, Pastor Christian Thomas, and Pastor Emeritus Leonard Thomas on today, and the entire church family, that God will strengthen them and keep them in His care.
1: Yes.
2: All right, Pastor. Pastor Thomas, it's time. What time? It's time is now.
0: It's time.
2: The time is now.
0: Yeah.
2: The time is now. Somebody's waiting.
0: The Roach Man.
2: Somebody is waiting. I know somebody's waiting. Just as sure as we got roaches, somebody got roaches, somebody waiting. Just
0: That's
2: as sure
0: right.
2: as somebody got bed bug,
0: right.
2: somebody is waiting. Someone wants to know. Someone wants to know how. Someone have had people out to their house and they still got roaches, still got bed bugs.
0: That's right.
2: Somebody wants somebody that's reliable.
1: You don't have
2: somebody
1: to live like that.
2: That's right. That's right. Say that again.
1: You don't have to live like that. The Roach Man will take care of you.
2: Here's that's my little sister, Sister Kim. We know about you. She know about you. She know all about you. Is that right, Kim?
1: That's right.
2: Why don't you say hello to Mr. Harris?
1: What's up, Mr. Harris? How you doing?
3: What's up, Sister Kim and Pastor? How y'all doing today?
1: We are blessed and
0: wonderful.
1: Highly favored.
0: That's right. That's right.
2: Listen. And the thing that's amazing about Mr. Harris, no odor. You know, you a long time ago, when you people had roaches and you come out to the house, you would have to leave the house.
0: That's right.
2: You would have to leave the house. But now, Mr. Harris, I tell you, he's a biologist. He done found a way. You don't have to leave the house. You don't smell anything.
0: That's right.
2: And guess what's so amazing about it? You don't have to remove anything. What? You don't have to take nothing off the cat? What about all the dead?
0: No.
2: Mr. Head, would you please tell them? If they don't believe me, they'll believe you.
3: They don't have to remove anything out the covers. They don't have to pull anything away from the walls. And they don't have to open the door. If we knock on the door, if they yell and say it's open, we coming in. And guaranteed, 95% difference overnight. We don't like moving things. We don't like doing none of that anyway. But I have made it convenient where you don't have to do that. Just call.
0: That's right. That's right.
2: And you know, Sister Kim has been with us a long time.
1: Yes.
2: All the way from Mac.
1: Right.
0: That's right. Mac and
2: Benito. Yeah, when he first started out.
1: Yes.
2: Mr. S, it was a long journey.
1: I used to see him on Mac sometimes.
2: But Mr. S, I say it was a long journey, but it was a right journey. You just kept on moving that journey.
1: Yes.
2: Until I tell you that you got where you are. And that's what you always tell young people, hey, it ain't always easy. So just like Sister Kim with her, with the trombolettes, she said it ain't always easy. But you just have to keep moving. Is that right, Kim?
1: That's right. It's worth it in the end.
2: And that's what Mr. Harris always tell our young people.
0: That's right.
2: Don't quit. Don't give up. Is that right, Mr. Harris?
3: Don't quit and don't give up. Don't go somewhere when somebody say no. You say, well, that's it. They said no.
1: Ask somebody else. That's right.
3: Go to the next door.
1: That's right.
3: And the next door.
1: Yes.
3: Somebody going to open the door and say yes.
0: That's right.
3: Do not give up. I've been in the game 40 years. I can talk about the people
1: yes.
3: who didn't give up on me. Even the bank I bank with gave up on me when I needed a loan. But I pick up the phone. I say, you know, Harris, can I help you? Yes, this is the president of the bank. Yeah. I need to know if you need anything now.
2: They want you now. That's right, Miss Harris.
3: Oh, do they want me now?
2: And that's what happened when you make a name for yourself. Mr. Harris can go anywhere now.
0: That's right.
2: And he used to have to call them. Now they're calling him.
1: Yeah.
0: That's right.
2: Thank you, Jesus. But I tell you what, listen, this man will come out. He's the man. That's why we call him the man with a plan. Because he have a plan when he do what he do. His plan is to get rid of all roaches.
0: Mm-hmm.
2: All crawling, all blood-sucking bed bugs. That's his plan.
1: And his plan worked.
0: That's right.
2: His plan worked 95% overnight. Is that right, Ms. Harris?
3: 95% difference overnight. But I want anyone who's listening, if I sound like you, which I probably look like you, it's going to be

0: hard. It's going to be harder. It's going to be longer. It's going to be everything that we got against us, working against us. But don't you quit, because you will succeed. Sister Kim can tell you that. Don't give up.
1: That's
0: you
1: right.
0: Will. Look here. For every race, there's a starting line and there's a finish line.
2: That's come right. on.
3: All right. And that's from our own Mr. Harris, always trying. That's what we love about him. He'll tell us, hey, don't talk about me. Let me try to help somebody.
1: If you see him, tell him to show you his arm and see what his tattoo has on his arm. Ask him to show you his tattoo.
3: All right, Mr. Harris, you heard that, didn't you?
0: I'm so in love with the game. Sister Kim, right? I have a big old roach on my arm.
1: All his arm. Tattoo there.
0: The game now. The game has been good to me, and I reward the game and just show my arm.
1: That's
0: my
1: how confident he is.
3: All right. And we thank you. Listen, give him a call, 372-9188. If you have roaches, and you don't want nobody to know it. You want nobody to know it. They won't know it. Mr. Harris coming in your house to do one thing. He don't care. He's not worried about if you ever clean up. He haven't worried about how your house look. If you got roaches, he can go around whatever's in your house. He can go around it and get rid of roaches. Is that right?
1: It will help if they clean up, though. It will help you out if you clean up, though.
3: It will help, but you know, sometimes, Kim, people don't want, you know, right. Sometimes people just junky.
1: Yeah.
3: But they got roaches. But they want to get rid of the roaches.
2: That's why they got roaches.
3: But they don't want to get rid of the junk. But it don't matter. Ms. Sayers, is that right? Ms. Sayers, right. You don't care about that, do you?
0: I don't care about how it looks. Look here, I can walk on top of clothes. I can walk on top of anything. My job is to get rid of the roaches. So I'm going back to what Sister Kim said. Don't listen to her. If you got roaches, I don't care about how it looks, because when we come in and leave out, we're going to get the job done. So don't sit there and say, Sister Kim said I have to clean up.
1: I didn't say you don't have to. I said you should. If you don't want to come back, you should clean that up.
0: Okay, I'm sorry.
3: Hey, by us being women, we know our house should look, but all the time it don't look like that. Is that right, Kim?
1: That's right.
3: But listen, give him a call. What's his number? Shannon, give him that number.
2: 313-372-9188. And it'll be your last call, I guarantee. 95% overnight.
3: All right.
2: Turn around.
3: All right, Mr. Harris, I tell you, listen, give him a call now. He'll give you a call back, because Saturdays and Sundays is his rest day.
2: That's right.
3: He wasn't able to do this always.
2: That's
3: but
2: right.
3: The Lord has fixed him where on Saturdays and Sundays he can rest and start back Monday morning. Is that right, Ms. Harris?
0: That's absolutely right. I had to work Monday through Saturday from sun up to sundown, which I didn't mind, because I knew that there was a finish line
3: where I could slow down. All right. And that should be some advice to some young person or old person, you know, that's struggling trying to figure out how they're going to make it on a job or how to make it work. So whatever you do, don't quit. Don't quit. Just keep on going. And
2: keep
3: I thank
2: going.
3: You. Thank you, Ms. Harris. Give him a call. That number, Pastor Sean Tummer.
2: 313-372-9188.
3: And that'll be your last
2: call for any insect problem. And he and I and Joe guarantee it.
3: All right, Ms. Harris, you be blessed.
0: Stay blessed. We'll talk next week.
3: All right, baby.
0: All right,
3: it's going on tomorrow. Now, somebody maybe you went to the store, or maybe you was in another room, or maybe you didn't hear what's going on tomorrow. So we're going to make sure that you get the right information. We want to make sure that you know what's going on tomorrow. We don't want you to have no excuse. Mm-hmm. So Pastor Sean Thomas is going to tell you what's going on tomorrow, and Kim going to be a witness, and brother brother Mike Smith over there going to be a witness. We got all kind of witnesses. The quartet man, he going to be a witness. What's going on tomorrow? All right, Pastor Sean Thomas. So what's going on tomorrow?
2: Wow, the Triple X anniversary on tomorrow. And guess what? They bring it all the way. All

0: Buffalo Way from Tuscaloosa, Alabama. Woo! That preaching, singing pastor, Dr. Demetrius Smith. I tell you, he's going to be there tomorrow singing like only he can.
1: Yes.
0: So get your ticket, call down here. Kim is still here. Joe's still here. Call down, get your ticket. By all means, let's be there to support the Trumpets on tomorrow. Tomorrow on tomorrow. We got some music by Pastor Smith. All right. If not, come on. Just tomorrow, we're going to be there. We're going to be there tomorrow.
2: We just want to say that maybe somebody didn't hear the church. Maybe somebody think it's in the familiar location, and somebody didn't know. So, Kim, I want you to make sure that everybody know where the church is, know the address. And not only that, she told you how to get there. So we want to make sure we got everything, and you don't have any excuse, you know, for going to the wrong place. Because sometimes people think everything is at the same place all
1: right.
2: the time.
1: Right. That's right.
2: So we want to just let you know where it's going to be.
1: We're going to be at Detroit Unity Temple, location 17505 2nd Avenue. Right there at Whitmore Street. Now just come straight out 6 Mile Road, turn on 2nd Avenue. Go down a couple of blocks. When you see Whitmore, make that left and go. You'll see the big white church sitting there. You can't miss it.
0: That's right.
1: Well, follow Pastor Thomas' car. He'll be headed there.
0: He'll be headed there.
2: What you got to say, Quartet Man?
3: Is that over there by
0: Palmer Park.
1: Six Mile.
3: You should be turning toward Palmer Park, north.
1: I go straight out 6 Mile from east, and I turn right.
0: Right.
1: Okay, on 2nd. So if you come
3: north.
1: From west, I guess they'll turn
3: going
1: to left.
3: Going yes. north.
1: But
2: all right.
1: 2nd.
0: Right.
3: Going north.
0: Right in the Palmer Park area.
1: Yes.
3: Going north.
2: All right. You can't miss it. No. You can't miss it. So that's what I'm trying to say.
3: Beautiful church.
2: Yeah. And Kim says a big white church.
0: That's
2: Kim.
0: Right.
2: Oh, somebody asked me this, Kim. They want to know if there's any steps.
1: We have. It is wheelchair accessible. It's handicap accessible. It's a ramp right there. That's what I use, and I'm walking.
2: Okay, that's okay. I'm so glad that I didn't forget to ask that question,
0: yeah.
2: Because two or three people have asked me. I told them I don't know, but I told them that I would find out from you because I was going to call you.
1: And they have elevators.
2: Okay.
1: If you want to go down in the kitchen area, because we will have food, and then there's a balcony. So you don't have to be bothered with steps, period.
2: Okay, all right. Now, there's the answer. There it is. Right. Hey, as they say, there it is. All right. Quartet Man, are you going to be there tomorrow?
3: Yes, I will, if the Lord says so.
2: All right, you'll be right there.
3: Yes.
2: All right. Tomorrow, well, we just want to.
3: I'm going to bring my crew with me, too.
1: Bring your crew. That's right.
2: All right, that's right,
3: We're going to go on over there. We're going to help and support this wonderful group, the Trumpets. On how many years?
1: This is 71 years the group has been organized, but we're just keeping the legacy alive. It's a lot of years, lot of years. We're the second strand. We're going to keep this legacy alive.
0: All right.
2: And Brother Mike, he going to bring his crew? Well, if he bring his crew and all of her people like me, we bring our crew,
1: and then
2: all of our friends bring their crew.
0: It'll be crew.
2: I don't think we have set room only. We might have to set out some chairs.
1: You need to bring April to my make it two and
2: we may have to set out some chairs, but that's all right. We're coming. We're gonna make it a big day for the Trumpets. And one thing I like about it, they got a group that everybody loves.
3: Yeah.
2: That's very now I want her to know as a person that's sitting in the audience and listen, that's very important if you bring a group that the people like.
1: Yes.
2: Very important.
1: Yes.
2: And everybody like blessed by four. Somebody say, how you know? I say, come and see. And then you'll be able to tell somebody else.
0: That's right.
2: The same thing I'm saying. Come and see. You can tell by the crowd. Everybody love, and they come in and they do what they do.
0: That's right.
2: I mean, they do what they do. Hey, when you get through, you should be able to get them some more money.
1: When you know,
2: I know.
0: That's right.
2: Yeah, because they come and they lift up the name, and they are not just coming for show. The spirit is there.
0: Entertainment.
2: The spirit, they're not coming in. The spirit is
0: there.
2: Right. I love them.
0: Pastor Smith, he's going to be going down in the water tomorrow.
2: Oh, yeah, yeah. And I'm gonna be back there trying to go down with him, too. And so many others, we just love that song. I'm going to see if Mike can get that song on the, so we can hear it right now.
0: That's
2: Mike,
0: right.
2: Mike, come on. Going down in the water,
0: that's
2: like
0: right.
2: with like Sean said,
0: his,
2: you know.
0: His,
2: going down, been to the, down. You know, with shouting, coming up, shouting,
0: yeah.
2: Nobody
0: die. Yeah.
2: You better help him and get it before I be messed up the whole radio station.
1: And while he's getting that together on next Sunday, Father's Day, y'all. Sometimes fathers don't get the credit that they deserve.
2: That's right.
1: Next Sunday, Father's Day. The one and only Quartet Man, Brother Mike Smith, and the Soulful Sounds of Heaven will be celebrating their golden, the 50th anniversary. That's on next Sunday.
0: That's right.
1: And this will take place from Greater Mount Olive Baptist Church, located at 661 West 8 Mile Road. Pastor Johnny Jordan, he is the angel of that house. Now, his guest includes Pastor Walter Allen Steen and Blessed. You're going to hear from Doc Coney and Manifested. But they have the one and only Tim Woodson and the Heirs of Harmony.
2: All right.
1: As special guests, along with the Dynamic Gospel Tones and Mickey and the Sons of Heaven. Now, tickets are only $25 in advance, $30 at the door. Children 11 and under, absolutely free. Next Sunday, it's going to be a high time in the Lord, like it's going to be on tomorrow. Amen.
0: Yes.
1: We're going to be celebrating and celebrating Jesus on Father's Day.
0: That's right.
1: And we're going to be honoring you, fathers. Amen.
2: All right. And we're going to be a blessing to Brother Mike Smith, because one thing about it, if he don't sing, he sure going to support.
1: That's right.
2: He's going to support.
1: That's right.
2: Somebody said, well, he come in. I don't see him say, well, I tell you what, he supports.
1: He does.
2: Now, you can take that from me. He support.
1: I'm a witness.
2: He support.
0: Right.
2: All right. Take a listen to that.
4: Now let us all.
2: That's it. That's the one.
4: Back to the old.
2: That's Gloria. This is for you.
4: Let us all.
2: Good job, Linda. This is for you.
1: Good afternoon, Gloria Parker and LaBelle. How y'all doing? Evelyn Turrentine AG, how you doing on today? And
2: thank you,
1: Pastor Sam Scott.
2: All right. Thank you, Pastor Sean Thomas, for getting there. That's my favorite.
5: Going down to mama just like this. They on their way if they ain't already here.
1: They're on their way. And it's a dress down Sunday.
0: All right.
1: So you don't have to be choked up in a tie. You don't have to have on a suit and a hat.
2: All right.
1: Come as you are. As long as you're clean, just come as you
2: are. That's right.
1: My pastor used to say, long as you're not offensive to somebody, just come on as you are.
2: I love it. My little sister Carol Crowder and Deacon Crowder, we're certainly praying for you, keeping you lifted up in prayer, Carol. Look to Jesus for strength. What you need, look to Jesus for it. He is the answer.

0: on tomorrow, 4 o'clock p.m. Wayne Todd and the men who will. Coco and Redeem. Daconi and Manifest. Minister Anthony Curry and the Willing Soul. Myron and the Mighty Galatian Singers, along with your honorees, the Untouchable Trumpets.
1: All right.
0: And this group that you're listening to right now, Pastor Demetrius Smith, better known as Dodie, and Blessed by 4.

0: that boy told Pastor Sean Thomas, he said, I want to belong in your church, and I want to be baptized. Sean said, Pastor Thomas said, we'll baptize you today. He said, no, not today, because I mess up my hair. But I'll be back next Sunday. He did.
1: That's right.

0: tomorrow. We'll see you there.
1: That's right.
0: All right, Pastor Sean Thomas.
1: Well, it's certainly been a joy to be with you all here on this Saturday afternoon. What a wonderful sunny Saturday afternoon it is. The Lord is still blessing.
2: He is.
1: In spite of all the thunder and rain that was going on this past weekend, I tell you, power outages and everything, but God is still good.
0: Yes,
1: so I want you to
0: Lord.
1: Be encouraged today and know that you are not alone. Be encouraged and let you know that God loves you.
2: He does.
1: God cares for you.
2: He does.
1: And God will hear and answer prayers.
0: Will.
1: The prayers of righteous availeth much. So if you pray, God will hear. I tell you, it goes out to Brother LaBelle Parker, Sister Gloria Parker, who's not here, still recuperating. We're praying for you, Gloria. God bless you, and congratulations to the grandchildren who graduated on last Friday.
0: Lord.
1: I tell you, God is still blessing. So let's keep our young people in prayer. All of those graduates for our classes for 2026, we pray God's richest blessings over you and upon you and your family and your endeavors. And I tell you, if you keep God first, he'll make whatever you need happen.
2: That's right.
1: Well, that clock on the wall, Joe.
0: Yes.
1: That's just about all. But don't forget tomorrow, Trumbullette's 71st anniversary on tomorrow, Unity Temple. Y'all know it's there on 2nd. Amen. Sister Kim done told y'all. 4:00 p.m. You don't have no excuse. It's dressed down. And also, they got elevator ramps and everything.
0: That's right. No excuse.
1: You don't have no excuse. Just
2: good food.
1: And they're going to have food.
2: And they have vendors.
1: Now, all right.
2: So y'all come on, whatever.
1: Bring
2: you
1: some
2: need.
1: Money so you can buy something from the vendors. Because the vendors pay for a table. And so they want to make their money back. So make sure you come on and let's support each other. That's what it's all about.
0: Y'all.
1: If
0: we can just get together on supporting each other.
1: We got to do that, church family.
2: That's right.
1: We got to love each other. We got to support each other, because guess what? Everybody got a day.
2: That's right.
1: And my grandmama used to say, every dog got his day. And if you're a good dog, you got 2 days. Well, I tell you, Joe, about time to get out of here. That clock on the wall said tick tock. The Lord say the same, if life lasts and death pass.
0: We'll be right back with you next Saturday, telling you that
1: Jesus is Lord.

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1: Hallelujah.
0: Welcome, welcome. This is Mike Smith, the Q-Man. I got a friend of mine sitting in with me right now, the one and only Sister Kimberly D. Spivey. You ready?
2: I'm always ready.
0: All right.
2: I'm ready. How y'all doing out there, Radio Land? Listen to me.
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1: You know what, Kim? 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I got 2 tickets for tomorrow's program that I'm giving away.
0: Whoa!
1: All you got to do is call the number.
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1: Blessed by folk.
0: All the way from Tuscaloosa,
1: Alabama.
0: Bama gonna be in the house tomorrow, y'all. And all you Alabamians, that's Detroiters now. We invite you to come on out on tomorrow.
1: Yeah.
0: 4 o'clock p.m. The doors will open around 3:30 p.m. But you can still come on early because we have food. We have vendors that will be ready to take care of you on tomorrow.

0: Okay, callers, we're waiting on you. 313-871-6094. 871-6095. Come on, you can be a lucky ticket winner right now. Give us a call. And if you've already bought a ticket, bless somebody with it.
1: That's Tamari, y'all. These boys gonna be over there on this great celebration. Gonna be lifting up and praising the name of the Lord.
0: Yes. Do y'all know who that is? That's the one and only Minister Anthony Curry and those willing souls. Lord, I'm depending on you. Anybody depending on Jesus, he'll never let you down.

0: And right now, Minister Anthony Curry and the Willing Souls would like to thank everyone who came out on last Sunday. It was a wonderful high time in the Lord on last Sunday, and they just like to thank all of their well wishers and supporters for last Sunday.
1: All right. Those Trumpalettes.
2: Come on, everybody. I need you to put your hands together. Anybody out there?
0: I know them. That sound like Star, Tish, Nene, Trina, and yours truly. Are you calling us for those free tickets for tomorrow? 313-871-6094. Waiting to hear from you.

0: Ticket winners, we're waiting on you.
1: That's a ticket carrier. She said, could you please someone call Blessed by Four and tell them to have some CDs?
0: Will do.
1: Yeah.

0: Are you holding on? On tomorrow, June 14th, 4 o'clock p.m., we invite you to join us as we continue the legacy, honoring the Trumpettes of Detroit, Michigan. Detroit Unity Temple?
1: Yes.
0: 17505. 2nd Avenue. Another one of our guests. Take a listen, Coco and Redeemed.

0: There you have it. Tamari, y'all. June the 14th.
1: Yes.
0: 4 p.m.
1: Doors open at 3:30.
0: Detroit Unity Temple, 17505 Second Avenue, Detroit, Michigan. Coco and Redee.
1: Gonna be in the house.
0: The Galatians.
1: Gonna be in the house.
0: Wayne Todd and the men who will.
1: Gonna be in the house.
0: Anthony Curry and the willing self.
1: Gonna be in the house.
0: Doc Coney and Manifest.
1: Gonna be in the house.
0: Blessed by folk.
1: On their way to be in the house.
0: Woo. That's gonna be a power, power pack. Yes, sir.

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Anything that's not like you, take it away, Jesus. Tomorrow, y'all, I can't say it enough times. Tomorrow. Tomorrow. Tomorrow.

0: All right, Kim.
1: Tomorrow
0: is your day.
1: Yes.
0: Amen.
1: It's a day that the Lord has made. We're going to rejoice and be glad in that, and we're going to give him all of the glory.
0: All right.
1: All of the praise, all of the honor. It belongs to him.
0: And you say they're going to be serving some food.
1: Yes.
0: All right. All right. Do y'all know where this place is, right? We in the city.
1: We're going to say it again.
0: Over there off of 2nd Avenue near Woodward.
1: That's right.
0: Between Woodward and Hamilton.
1: The Palmer Park area.
0: Palmer Park area.
1: Just go straight out 6 miles till you get to 2nd Avenue.
0: 2nd Avenue.
1: And you make that turn. If you're coming from the west side, turn left on 2nd. If you're coming from the east side, turn right on 2nd, and go down a couple of blocks to Whitmore, and the big white church is sitting right there. You can't miss it.
0: All right. Well, give us some more news we can use.
1: Okay, I got to tell you about next Sunday, the Sunday after tomorrow. I'm going to tell you about the big 50th, which is a golden anniversary. We're honoring on Father's Day, because, you know, fathers don't get enough credit sometimes.
0: That's right.
1: But we're going to honor the fathers on next Sunday in this big 50th anniversary celebration, honoring Brother Mike Smith and the Soulful Sounds of Heaven. Now, this will take place on next Sunday at 4 o'clock p.m. at the Greater Mount Olive Baptist Church. Location, 661 West 8 Mile Road. Reverend Johnny Jordan is the mighty fine pastor and angel of that house. Now, they have some guests. They include Pastor Walter Allen Steen and Blessed. Doc Coney and Manifesto will be in the house, along with those dynamic gospel tones, those stoop-down boys. And Mickey and the new Sons of Heaven. But they have some very special guests, the one and only. Tim Woodson and the Heirs of Harmony will be in the house. That's next Sunday, the 21st of June. Father's Day. Doors will open, I believe, around 3:30 p.m. Service begins at 4 o'clock p.m. Tickets available. $25 in advance. It gets slightly higher at the door. Now, if you need information, you might dial right here. 313-282-8830. And children who are 11 and under, it's absolutely free for you on next Sunday. We want to come out and support Brother Mike Smith and the Soulful Sounds of Heaven. You look for somewhere to take your dad, bring him to the program next Sunday. It's going to be a high time in the Lord on next Sunday. Now, I got a couple tickets, so if y'all need a ticket, call me and I will hold a ticket just for you. And then on Saturday, August the 29th at 6 o'clock p.m., we welcome you to the big 14th anniversary and praise celebration honoring Brother Kimon Smith and God's Sons and Daughters. Now, Kimon, he supports everybody. If you're up there singing, he's going to support you. He's going to praise the Lord with you.
0: Oh, yeah.
1: And we want to support them on Saturday, August the 29th. It's going to take place at Living Faith Church, located 21740 Ryan Road in Warren, Michigan. Robert Ellis is the mighty fine pastor and angel of the house. Now, guests include Anthony Hill and New Creation of Saginaw, Michigan, along with special guest Tim Frierson of Tupelo, Mississippi. You're also going to get to hear from the Soulful Sounds of Heaven, Joy Quartet, Wayne Todd and Men Who Will be in the house, Mighty Galatian Singers, Stairway to Heaven, the Soul Toucher, Soul Deliverers, Gospel Tones, Joy Unlimited, the Revelations, Predestined, Pastor Walter Allen Steen, and Blessed. You don't want to miss this gospel explosion. And guess what? It's absolutely free admission. But please don't come empty-handed. Don't you dare. Let us support Brother Kimon Smith and God's Son.

0: and daughters in their 14th anniversary. Now, everybody on their anniversary, they want some money on that day. So just because it's free admission, come on now. Start praying right now. Ask the Lord to give you a great offering for Brother Kemon Smith and God's sons and daughters. That's going to be a high time in the Lord on a Saturday evening. That's right. Y'all think we can't praise the Lord on Saturday? Well, come on out and see.
1: 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This portion of our broadcast being brought to you by.
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4: 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Thank you. 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See you then.

song is for those that. Well, we're gonna keep it moving right here. Without a doubt in their mind, I made it out all right. The Maestro.

0: Hello, caller.
1: Yes, how are you doing, Mr. Kilmeade?
0: Hey, how you doing there, fabulous?
1: Yes, I'm doing just fine. Just wanted to let you know I'm listening, and you guys are doing a fantastic job. And tell Kim I love her, what she's doing, in the name of Jesus.
0: All right. Well, we thank you for calling and everything. You know, don't go nowhere, because we're about to have a conversation. A conversation with Pastor V. Do you know who that is?
1: Yes, I do know Pastor Bernita Turner, Pastor VV.
0: All right. So we're going to just keep it locked in right here on WMKM 1440 on your radio dial.
1: Yeah, it's already on my dial, so I'm going to hang up the phone so I can listen.
0: All right, then. Thank you for calling.
1: All right, then. God bless you.

Bubba. 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

0: I gotta keep this thing moving. If we ever needed the Lord.
1: Good God Almighty.
0: The new sons of heaven. Well, I might as well say it. Father's Day.
2: The world is in a bad condition, y'all.
0: Yes, sir.

0: 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Welcome back to the family.
1: Now it's time for a conversation with Pastor V.
2: Amen.
3: A confusion that arrests
2: my life. We don't own the rights to the music.
3: So I can't even make a choice. Life seems so loud. I've been too proud. So Lord, what do I do?
2: Do y'all need a word?
3: I just need a word.
2: Do y'all need a word?
4: Hallelujah.
2: Thank you.
4: Yes.
3: Oh, I need a word.
4: Yes.
3: Tell me which way to turn.

0: Amen. God is good all the time, and all the time God is good. Yes, he is. We got two of the men of the church, one Elder Carlos Folks and First Gentleman Scott Varner here today. And we're just going to have a conversation today. First of all, we want to start off with a word of prayer, and I'm going to ask Elder Carlos Folks to lead us in a word of prayer. Amen.
1: Amen. Amen. Father God, we come to you in the name of Jesus. We just give you thanks, all honor, and all praise, Father God, for you are worthy of all praise. We thank you for this time and space that we have to give your word, Father God, to try to help somebody and tell somebody about your goodness, Father. Yes. We thank you, Lord. We thank you for all that you have done, all that you're doing, and all that you are getting ready to do, Father God. Praying the prayer Jesus left on record for his disciples, our Father, which art in heaven, hallowed be thy name. Thy kingdom come, thy will be done, in earth as it is in heaven. Give us this day our daily bread, and forgive us our debts as we forgive our debtors. And lead us not into temptation, but deliver us from evil. For thine is the kingdom, and the power, and the glory forever. Amen.
0: Amen. Amen. Amen. Amen. So today we're going to be having a conversation with these two gentlemen. It's a male's perspective on how important bringing up, or how important to be mentors, or how important to be men of God. Just let me just briefly talk about men of God. The title is a title of respect. It's used to describe a devout, spiritually mature male who is wholly dedicated, wholeheartedly dedicated to serving the Lord.
2: Yes.
0: Faithfully, righteously, and being a Christian man.
2: Yes.
0: It appears nearly over 80 times in Scripture. So that tells us that's very important. It described the prophet, the teacher, men chosen from a specific divine purpose. A man of God is what? It's a lifestyle, a spiritual maturity, and a deep desire to resemble Jesus. Traits of that is humility, servanthood, integrity, spiritual discipline, righteous leadership.

0: Micah 6:8 says, he has shown you, O mortal, what is good, and what does the Lord require of you? To act justly and to love mercy and to walk humbly with your God. Amen?
1: Amen.
0: So let's have this conversation. I'm about to close this book up. And we're going to have a conversation with these two gentlemen. Amen. So can y'all please, could you tell me, why did you come up with the title Man of God? What caused you to think about that?
2: I'll answer that. I was at an event, and I was sitting there, and we were at a luncheon, and two pastors encountered one another, and they greeted each other with Men of God before they pursued to say, welcome, pastor, how are you? The first thing they said to one another was, Man of God. And I that was so profound to me that it stuck with me, and it overnight and days, and I just felt in my heart, being a man of God, then this is the way we should, men of God should greet one another. And it gravitates, it draws attention. And this is what we want. We want people to see that we're Christian men and we greet each other, such as. And I stick with that, I run with that, and I've studied what is a man of God. So that's where that comes from.
0: All right, amen. So, Elder Folks, can you tell us what you feel or is a man of God? Mm. What kind of traits?
3: Well, I believe a man of God is someone who is led, not by his own understanding, but is led by God.
2: Yeah.
3: You know, in every situation, he puts God into the situation. You know, a man of God, he thinks before he acts.
2: Yeah.
3: A lot of times, a lot of people just react to things, but a man of God actually thinks about, you know, before he reacts. Before he answers the question, you know, because we live in this fallen world right now.
2: Yes, yes.
3: And, you know, we have to have the fruits of the Spirit in order for us to be God.
2: Amen.
3: You know, we have to incorporate every one of those fruits of the Spirit in order for us to, you know, be men of God. We just can't call ourselves men of God and, you know, live like the world. But we have to stand on that solid foundation,
2: yes,
3: which
2: yes.
3: is the rock. You know, stand on Jesus Christ and, you know, so man of God.
0: So, how is it important? I know y'all started a male's Bible study.
2: Yes.
0: Y'all also are starting to meet together at our 4th District, men
2: yes.
0: coming together.
2: Yes.
0: And what's the purpose of y'all coming together? What is that purpose?
2: Well, if I may, it's to not only fellowship, but to put our minds together and to learn or to reach one, teach one, because we're all seeking. And we want to be the seeker that seeks the seeking. And it's important that if we can stand on the word and spread it and let people see the light that shines in us, and then maybe they would, you know, be a part of it. Maybe they might say, I want some of that, you know, and come into, because we're doing things that we want to show. We want to show people the mercy and the grace and the mercy of God, and how good he is, and what he's done for me, he can do it for you. You know, a lot of people are afraid because they feel they have to be a certain way, and no, you don't. And that's another reason, Pastor, if I might say, the reason I say man of God, because we all are made in his image.
3: Amen.
2: And we all need to recognize that we come from God, and we are men of God. So if we can get them to apply themselves and read, just read, because our everyday

0: travels, our everyday experiences is in the Bible. It's in the Bible. And once you start reading, you're going to want to read more and more and more. So it's very important for us to reach out and touch. You know, we're big on outreach. You know, we just started this, and now we're starting to develop what we're going to do with this. You know, this will be our fourth meeting. So now we put our thoughts together, and now we're going to put our actions in motion. For instance, we want to implement things like, for instance, adopt a family. But it's not so much adopt a family. It's more like, let's go out and do things for those that can't, like cut their grass, trim their hedges, you know, move tires or garbage that don't need to be. But get out and do something. Get our hands dirty. Let's get our calluses and let's work. Let's walk and do such as Jesus would do.
1: You said feel the need.
2: Feel the need.
1: And
3: we just want to build a safe place that men can come and talk. Yes. You know, a lot of men, you know, we go through a lot of things in life, and, you know, every day, if you married, you got your wife, you got your job, we got kids. And, you know, a lot of times men just want to shut down when they get home, or, you know, we deal with a lot of things, and sometimes we don't express ourselves. Yes. So we just want to build a safe place where a man can come and talk and, you know, release, you know, because the Bible tells us, you know, we should confess our sins one to another. Mm-hmm. You know, once we confess our sins one to another, it's a release.
0: Yeah.
3: So we just trying to help men, you know, to be better. To understand, you know, men of God, we are more than conquerors. We are more than what we think of ourselves. Yes. You know, we have to look at ourselves the way God look at us.
0: Amen.
3: And God look at us as his children. You know, so, you know, sometimes we let the world beat us up. We let our past beat us up. So just a safe place that we can come and just talk and encourage one another.
1: So is it just for certain men, or can
0: all? We walk them all. We walk them all. It's not a, you have to be Church of the Living God. I mean, we walk them all.
1: Amen.
0: All men, because like I said, we all are men of God.
1: Amen. So do y'all have any scriptures y'all want to share in regards to this that hits home with y'all on that?
3: Mm-hmm. Well, sure. I got Isaiah 43:2, which was the scripture for today, but, you know, it just helped me out. You know, when thou passest through the waters, I will be with you. I will be with thee. And the rivers, they shall not overflow thee. When thou walkest through the fire, thou shalt not be burned, neither shall the flame kindle upon thee. So, you know, no matter what we go through in life, God is always with us.
0: Yes.
3: You know, he done already went before us. And all we got to do is have the confidence and the courage to walk through it. You know, that's just like when in the book of Joshua, you know, he said, be encouraged. You know, do not fear.
1: Mm-hmm.
3: You know, a lot of times we let fear stop us. And God wants us to be men of God. Every place we plant our feet, it's ours already.
0: Yes.
3: And
0: so,
3: all we got to do is claim it. Yes.
1: So it's not like you one way in the church and another way outside of the church. Men of God is the same everywhere.
0: All times. Like when I think of men of God, I reflect to 1 Timothy 6:11, which reads, but thou, O man of God, read these things and follow after righteousness, godliness, faith, love, patience, and meek.
3: Oy.
0: You know, this is, to me, this is what Jesus would be doing in my shoes. He would be spreading love thou neighbor. He would be humble. He would be faithful, and he would be righteous.

0: So I every day, as a man of God, when I first thing I do is ask for guidance, and that's all we need, and that's what we want to do as men of God. We want to, like I said earlier, reach one, teach one. You know, we can't change the world, but we can save a soul.
1: Amen.
0: And that's, you know, that's my main objective.
1: Well, we can't save a soul, but we can point you in the right direction.
0: Yes,
1: right?
0: Because it is a soul.
1: Because Jesus is the only one that can save.
0: Yes.
1: Amen.
0: Yes,
1: amen. No problem.
2: Amen.
1: I have to clarify certain things.
0: Yes, because, please, Pastor.
1: Because we can't save you now. You got to do those shoes. You know, you first of all have to make Jesus your savior. You gotta you gotta come to him and give him your life. But then after that, you gotta get in his word, writing, dividing, and studying and walking and being who he, y'all said we created in his image, right?
2: That's right.
1: And in his likeness. That's the inside.
0: Yeah.
1: We gotta make some change. And then you said something about a safe place. Because men tend to hold things in and all of this, and this is a safe place for you to get out, and y'all can be amongst one another and sharing ideas and sharing things that each one may be going through and helping one another. It's like a fellowship.
0: That's
1: right?
0: What it is.
1: A fellowship for men.
0: Because God has given us all gifts. And when we come together, we can all share our gifts, and who knows what we can build from there. So it's a foundation that's being led, and now we're just ready to get our calluses, put our work in.
2: Amen.
1: So when you say get your calluses, that means what? You say put your work
0: put
1: in.
0: Put your work in.
1: Yeah, put your work in. We got to, you know, you can't have smooth hands.
0: And expect to seek God's promise.
1: All right, now. What else you got from the elder?
3: You know, James 5 and 16, therefore confess your sins one to another and pray for each other that you may be healed. The prayer of the righteous person is powerful and effective.
0: Amen.
3: So, you know, not only do we want to encourage, but we want you to come out and we want you to, you know, open yourself up, be transparent with us. That way, we can start praying for whatever it is that you need deliverance from. And
0: amen.
3: We all need deliverance from something.
0: Amen.
3: You know, don't
0: amen.
3: Think because I'm an elder, I got everything together or whatever else. You know, I have my issues and my problems too.
0: Yes.
3: But this is a place where I can go, I can release my problems, and I know this group of brothers is praying for me.
0: Yeah.
3: You know, and they want my best interest involved, and we want you to know that we'll have your best interest
0: as well.
3: Absolutely.
0: Yes.
3: You know, because God have not given us the spirit of fear, but the love, power, and a sound mind.
0: Yes.
3: So, you know, we just want, if you want to come out and just and be with us, that'd be great. And, you know, the more the merrier.
0: Yes.
3: You know, because what God is doing, it's amazing.
0: It's amazing.
3: And we just want to go and we want to share it with everybody.
1: So, is this like y'all going to be mentoring the young? I mean, is it an age limit or anything to be a part of this ministry? Because it is a ministry.
3: Amen. Absolutely. We want to mentor teenagers, kids, you know, grown men, you know, a boy. So there is no age limit.
1: No age limit.
3: We just want you to come out. It's best for us to get you at an early age. That way we can plant. We can get God and plant it in you. You know, a lot of times when you're a little older, you know, you kind of set your ways. So we definitely want to get the younger people out there.
1: Amen. And so it's several churches involved. Y'all meet at different locations. What's some of the locations that y'all meet at? How would a person... that might want to, you know, that's listening to this radio broadcast, that might want to be involved and be a part of y'all men's ministry. You say each one, teach one?
0: Reach one.
1: Each one, reach one. and coming together to collaborate, coming together to just lift one another up.
0: Spiritually, yes.
3: Amen.
0: Yes.
3: Amen. We

0: Well, we do meet at the Church of the Living God, temple number 69, which is 7053 Longyear Street, Detroit, Michigan, 48211. And I'm trying to look up the church.
1: 270.
0: The Church of the Living God 279, which is on Wyoming. It's 11301 Wyoming, Detroit, Michigan.
2: Amen. So those are the two locations for now that y'all meeting at. But y'all want to expand this.
1: Yes.
2: Y'all want it to get bigger. And who knows where it would go and where the Lord will take this.
1: Yes.
2: Because we know that you got to have the Lord in everything. You said every decision that you make, the Lord has to be with you.
1: If I may, Pastor, even we have brother, sister temples in Muskegon, as well as in Kentucky, that are part of our district, which we Zoom, and they join in that way at our meeting. So it's not like we're keeping anyone out or anyone can't be a part of it. Mm-hmm. So this is, like I said, the 4th District Men's Ministry.
2: Amen. So we got a number of churches in the 4th District. That's Temple 279.
1: Yes.
2: That's on Wyoming that we said. We got Temple 69, which is on Longyear.
1: Yes.
2: We got
3: 364.
2: They're located in
1: St. Clair Shores.
2: Then we got another Church of the Living God in Muskegon, 218. And then
1: 45
2: and we got Kentucky. But Church of the Living God, our brotherhood, we expand all over.
1: Yes.
2: And
1: all over,
2: you know, we just trying to build up in the local with this men's ministry, right?
3: Amen.
1: Yes.
2: And if it can go global, the Lord, because God can make the impossible, what seems impossible for you, possible, right?
1: Yes.
2: And so, but we got to start somewhere.
1: Somewhere. The seed has to be planted.
2: Amen. God is good.
1: It is. And you know, there's other districts in the Church of the Living God. I'm pretty sure that the men's ministry are collaborating and getting together. And if we could all collaborate, oh my goodness, my. What a wonderful thing. But it's all in God's time.
2: You got another scripture from me? Was that it?
0: That was it.
2: Okay, then.
0: And not only do we have a safe place for men, but every other Friday we have a Bible study.
2: All right.
1: Amazing.
0: So
1: yes,
0: we want, you know, so iron sharpens iron. So that way we can learn the word and get the word down in us.
1: Yes.
2: Because the word, it says to rightly divide the word of truth. Study to show yourself approved unto to God, a workman that need not be ashamed, dividing the word of truth. And so y'all do that men's Bible study when?
1: Bi-weekly, and I tell you, it's amazing. You know, it's just the males, and we really, really have a good time. We start at 6:30, but I tell you, Pastor, we don't get out of there till probably 30 minutes after our set time to get out, because we have so much fun, you know, studying the word together, you know.
2: Well, that's good.
1: And that's amazing, you know, because we ask questions that only a man would ask, and you know, get a male's point of view of things, and it's mind-blowing, but it's you feel so good afterwards. It's just, you know, enjoying the word, the word amongst my brothers.
2: And that's open to the public?
1: Open to the public. We welcome all. It's a Bible study.
2: Just look. Y'all ever seen, the Little Rascals, and they say boys only, women not allowed? We ain't allowed in this group, y'all. They don't want the women in this group. It's men only.
0: Men only.
1: Yes.
2: Amen. So this is a good work that they're doing. We asked if you're interested in any of these, the Bible study, if you're interested in any of the fellowshipping, a mentoring and coming together, you know, as men.
1: Yes.
2: See, we're going to have to get us a woman of God, you know what I'm saying? But anyway.
1: It's a great

0: thing.
1: I really appreciate y'all coming down and just having a word and letting people know. Like he said, we got two locations, 7053 Longyear, Church of the Living God 69, and 11301 Wyoming, which is Church of the Living God 279, are the ones that the two locations that they have been having these meetings. So come on out, y'all. Be a part. I guess it's something going on good with the men. I wouldn't know, though, because I'm not allowed to come.
0: If I can, that's the first Saturday of every month. The first Saturday of every month, that's when we have our fellowship meeting.
1: Our Bible study
0: is biweekly.
1: Amen.
0: So we will be having a Bible study this Friday.
1: And where is it going to be at?
0: Temple 279.
1: It's going to be at 279.
0: That's the Wyoming location.
1: So if y'all want to come out, men.
0: That's at 6:30.
1: Not women. Men.
0: 6:30.
1: This
0: upcoming Friday.
1: Barbara, I got you. Women, y'all can't come.
2: You mean to tell me the women can't come at all?
1: No.
2: You know when the words say we say brethren, that's for the men and the women.
1: The women ain't allowed. Two men, the women is not allowed to come. So the Bible study is coming up, right?
0: Yes.
1: And that's gonna be located at Church of the Living God 279. So if you want to come out and be a part, it's at 6:30. Again, the address is 11301 Wyoming, Church of the Living God, temple number 279. And just see what this male Bible study is all about. You know, mainly we know it's about the Word of God.
0: Yeah,
1: and
0: yeah.
1: Learning Hallelujah. The yeah. Word. Learning to apply it to your life. Where you will be a better man of God
0: yes.
1: and a better example for the young men in Christ. Amen?
0: Amen.
1: Amen. So,
2: and if I may add to it, I've been blessed to be around true men.
0: Yes. Yes.
2: True fathers.
0: Thank you. Yes.
2: And all my life, I've been hearing, they deadbeats and all this kind of stuff, but that's not true. The majority of the men that I know are good fathers.
0: Yes.
3: Amen.
0: Yes.
2: And I mean men of God, and I would say to add on what they were speaking about as well, God is first.
0: Yes.
2: Amen. And we was created out of his image.
0: Yes. That's right.
2: Not Amen. Our image.
1: Mm-hmm.
2: And he gave us his instructions
1: mm-hmm.
2: on what to do. Some people call it the law.
0: Yes.
2: And that's what they call it. But what I'm to go along with it, a man of God is a man
0: yes.
2: that follows
1: the instructions.
2: Instructions.
0: Yeah.
1: Amen.
0: Ooh, yeah.
2: A man of God is a man that follows Yah.
0: Yes.
2: Hallelujah.
0: Hallelujah.
2: The Most High. And I just enjoyed that conversation
3: God.
2: And praise. Yes. I've been trying to get over there, but my job has been hindering me. But guess what? It's going to happen.
1: It's going to happen.
2: Thank
1: happen.
2: God for
0: praise
2: these
0: the
2: brothers.
0: Lord.
1: Amen.
0: Amen.
1: So y'all come on out and be a part. We're going to close out. I think it's almost my time. It's up.
2: Yes.
1: So I'm just so grateful again for Elder Carlos Folks and First Gentleman Scott Verner being
0: on
1: discussing the men of God. We're going to close out in prayer and have a song. Amen.
0: Amen.
1: Our Father which art in heaven, hallowed be thy name. Thy kingdom come, thy will be done, in earth as it is in heaven. Give us this day our daily bread, and forgive us our debts as we forgive our debtors. And lead us not into temptation, but deliver us from evil. For thine is the kingdom, and the power, and the glory forever. Amen. Amen.
2: God bless you.

0: I made God a promise that I will serve him all
1: my life.
0: He has done for me. We stopped by to tell you.
2: Oh, yes.
0: We stopped by to tell you. Everything he's done. Amen. Amen.
2: Thank you.
0: Amen.
2: See ya, Lord.
0: See ya next.

0: Yeah.
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1: Lift your hands up as far as you can and give God a big praise. 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
1: The most you result that you follow the old instruction. That's enough to take care of all of your problem. Okay?
0: Any problem you have. Get up, turn me around. God does that for you.

0: by God, he will look out for you. He will take care of you and keep you going.
1: Yes, he will.
0: God is going to help us.
1: Yeah.

0: Everyone, coming up, the 39th anniversary of Reverend John Biles, host of Love in Action, Sunday, June 28th, 2026 at 3:30 p.m. sharp. It's going to be at Holy Tabernacle, 3184 East Canfield, the Reverend Glenn Taylor, pastor. That's Reverend John Biles, Love in Action 39th anniversary, coming up Sunday, June 28th, 2026 at 3:30 p.m. Be there and be proud.
1: Work on me,
0: Lord.
1: You work on me, brother. You work on me. Work on me. Always gonna be doing it on the full Sunday.

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1: Donation is free will offering. Because you're dying to get in the door.

0: 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I want to live. I got to live right. Treat my neighbors. Treat my neighbors.
1: Yes, some of the groups that will be there, men who will. Gospel Servants, New Sons of Heaven, Stars of Faith, Spiritual Voices, God's Sons and Daughters. Be there.
2: Yeah, that's going to be the 39th anniversary of Reverend John Bowers, host of this broadcast right here, Love in Action. 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

0: Good evening, good evening, good evening. Yes, you heard it right. This is Ann Austin. Yes, I'm back. I'm back. I am back. And it feels good to be back. I've been missing in action for quite a while. But I just want to thank each and every one of you that prayed for me. Each and every one of you that called me. And each and every one that stopped by and sit with me for a little while. I just appreciate each and every one of you, and I even thank each and every one of you for listening to the broadcast when I wasn't even on it, you know. But my good Pastor Taylor kept it going like only he can do. Yes. Well, he's not here today, so I'm sitting in without him. Because he had to work today, but I appreciate all them days that he filled in when I wasn't here. He got off of work, so now this time he couldn't. So I appreciate his boss for letting him off them days that I was down. Okay, well, y'all, I'm looking up.
1: All right.
0: Feel so much better. I wouldn't say I'm out of the woods, but I feel so much better, and I just thank God for
1: it. Thank God.
0: But look, I'm not going to keep on talking. I didn't come here to do that now because we got too much good news that you can use. So we're going to kick it off just like this. Take a listen.
1: All right. I thank God for being here with Sister Austin and Sister Hamilton. I love supporting people. Doing the best I can.
2: Can I take my time and sing this?
1: All right.
2: I won't take my time and just.
0: This first song goes out to Norma Esther. You know, I always start off with my request at first. Norma Esther, I wish you well, honey. And I'm so glad that you're out of the hospital. Reverend Esther, this goes along for you as well.
2: My fellow man, how many here know it's a blessing?
1: All right.
2: To be able to make it through the day. That's why I won't complain. Cause it could have been the other way.
1: I'm blessed to be alive.

0: Yes. I won't complain.
1: My mother's gone home to be with the Lord. But can I sing this part in her memory? Let me do this one time for Mama.
2: No, I wanna thank you.
0: All right.
1: For everything you've done for me, yeah.
0: I'm so glad, Sister Sally Hamilton. I'm so glad to be with Sister Ann Austin today. She know I don't mind. Whenever she calls, I'm ready to go. Amen. Because I always know that when I call her, she's ready to go. Amen. Yes. I'm so glad that she's feeling better, Sister Austin. Yes. I know what you're going through. So some days I get up and go out.

0: told the doctor that he laughed at me. I said, Sally, do you know how old you are?
1: Wow.
0: Yes, I know how old I am. But
1: well, you know what? We all forgetful. But you know, I noticed some of these young people, they forget just as much as we do.
0: I know. I mean, I hear them saying that, but they don't.
1: So I don't think it's all, it's not all about age.
0: Well, that's what he's trying to make it to me. He's like, you know how old you are? Yeah, I know how old I am. Can't you tell? I'm telling you. Oh, my Lord, my Lord. All right, tomorrow. You all know what's going on tomorrow, don't you? All right.
1: Okay, I have a caller. Go ahead, caller. Hello, caller.
2: Hi. I got two of my favorite ladies, though.
1: Oh, wow. Oh, I'm so glad to hear from you.
2: Hamilton and Dolly Hamilton. I can't believe it. Y'all made my day.
1: Well, Pastor Taylor couldn't be here, but you know what? Pastor Taylor is here because you're Pastor Taylor's brother, and you are a pastor. So I still got Pastor Taylor with me.
2: No, this is
0: Virginia Jackson.
1: Huh?
0: Virginia Jackson.
2: Hello.
0: All right.
1: Oh. You know what? I got it mixed up. I'm not used to these. Yeah, but you sounded just like him.
2: But y'all are my two favorite ladies. So
1: well, thank God for you loving us that kind of way, you know.
0: Amen.
1: And I can speak, I'm not going to speak for Sally, I can speak for Ann Austin. I love you too, Virginia.
0: And I love her more. Virginia's there for me at all times. And I thank God for her. Everybody say, are you moving to Texas for a reason? Yes, because I ain't got nobody in the room with me except me.
1: Oh, wow. So you're moving to Texas?
0: Yeah.
1: Wow, I'm going to miss you.
0: I'm going to miss being here, too.
1: Yes. Okay, we have another caller on the line. Virginia, thank you for calling. I have another caller. Hello, caller.
3: Hey, what's going on, sister?
1: Okay, now I got you. How are you doing?
3: Oh, we're doing fine. It's a glorious day of the year.
1: Yes. Now, they was laughing at me because I had made a mistake and I couldn't hear very good on these earphones. So I was saying, Pastor Taylor, now I got Pastor Taylor for real. But you know what? Since you called in, I'm going to put you to work. I'm going to do my prayer list, and I'm going to have you to do the prayer for me.
0: Amen.
1: And how is it down south right about now? I know it's hot down there, right?
0: Yes, it is.
3: It's hot down here. But thank God, they have something called air conditioning.
1: That's right. You're so right about that. But then, you know what, I'm not going to complain because I know a place that's hotter than this, you know?
0: So it is. We don't want to go there.
3: Yeah, I heard of that place, but I never want to see it for myself.
1: I know that's right. You're not by yourself on that one.
3: I heard somebody talk about that.
1: Mm-hmm.
3: Yeah.
1: Well, you know, I know you're going to have a lot of time, so what I'm going to do right now, I'm going to go ahead on and do my prayer list. And after my prayer list, I would like for you to do the prayer. And then I want you to act like you are the Reverend Taylor, your brother. And I want you to give us a word, okay?
3: Oh, yeah. I think I can do that, my favorite.
1: Okay.

0: Okay.
1: Yeah, I might be able to do that.
0: Okay, and you know what? You sound just like something Pastor Taylor would say.
1: And when I do, I sound like him. Well, I'm the oldest, so he sound like me.
0: Oh, okay.
2: All right.
0: Okay, our prayer list is we're praying for the entire world, all our leaders everywhere, the sick and the shut in, the homeless, those behind prison walls, all our seniors and all our children, all our listeners everywhere, all the soldiers serving our country, and we are especially praying for all bereaved families everywhere, especially my family and the loss of my niece on last week. And also for the Taylor family and the loss of y'all's sister. And we are still praying for the Gates family, the entire Deliverance Temple Apostolic Church family. And we are praying for Deacon John Lumpkins and the Gospel Deliverers in the passing of one of their singles, Tamarge Scales. We just want you to know, Deacon Lumpkins, we are praying for each and every one of you and your families. We also praying for the entire Deliverance Temple Apostolic Church family, the Daniels family, the Dynamic Gospel Tones, Marjorie Dawson and her brother Jamal Dawson, Angela Smith, Jessica Collins, Tamara Shorter. We also praying for Deacon and Sister Crowder. We praying for Minister James Sodders Jr., Harold DeGraffenried, Mary Barbara, Fanny Tyler, Tracy Williams, and Roger Cleaver, Reverend Delphine Reed and family, LaShawn Young and her grandson Jason, Brother Albert Jones, and his entire family down in St. Matthews, South Carolina. We're praying for Pastor Edison and Norma Esther, Virginia and Willie Scott, Mickey Redmond and family, Thomas Calloway, Eddie Wright, Marvin King, Chris and Al Moore, Paul Washington and family, Warren Green, Alan Speed, Lynn Heron, the entire board family, Betty Jean Taylor, Pearl Thomas, Margaret, we are praying for you, and we are praying for Larry Carter, Elnora, Julie Armstead, Mildred Baker, Shirley Baker, Lula Hampton, Virginia Jackson, Betty Cheney and family, Emma Hearns, Janie Butler, and for Doll Baby, Shamir Thomas, Christine Metcalf, Janie Powell, Alberta Kemp, Lorraine Odoms, Mother Rosie Sutton, Mother Stevenson, Mother Cheeks, Renee Butler, Deacon David Smith and his entire family, Deacon Melvin and Dorothy Hughes and family, Deacon Tim Hughes and family, Bobby Wright, Charlene Murray, the Smiley family, Dennis and Juliet Henry. We also praying for Donald Henry, Tommy and Yolanda Body and family, Wanda Pointer. We also praying for Lorraine Davis and her family, Karima Ripley and her family, Daddy-O, the Beasley family, Marilyn Jones, Tanya Faison and family, Avia Watson and her mom, Sister Yvonne Johnson and family, Pam and the entire Parks family, the Muff children, Devon and family, Pastor John Bowles, Lily Rudolph and family, Louise Stover, Guitar Linda, Reverend Walter Allen Steen and his entire church family. We also praying for Elder Nathaniel Pittman and family, Reverend Leonard Jones, Uncle Bob Burnham and his entire family, Deacon Philip Brown, Carolyn Terry, Catherine Texley, Archie McGowdy and her entire family, Pastor Y. Renee Holman, Edmund Dawkins, Deacon John Johnson, Evelyn Turantine Age, Reverend Sam and Ann Scott, Andrea DiMario and Ashley Alexander, Mariah and DiMario Jr., CJ Brooklyn and Elizabeth Thomas, LaDonna Kirk, DeAndre and Don Shea and their entire families in Arizona, Clifford Alexander, Kim Alexander, Delron, Tiffany and Simone Alexander, Lawrence and Crystal Austin, Anna Don and her family in Cincinnati, Ohio, Reverend Aaron and B.J. Shackelford and the entire Shackelford family, Brother Willie Rogers, Sally Hamilton, Amy Marshall, Sarah Van, Patricia, Gloria, and Danita and Earl from Predestin, and also the Full Deliverance. We also pray for Deacon Anthony Fox, Pastor Sylvester Sarton, and the entire New Canaan Baptist Church family, Pastor Milhouse, and New Friendly Baptist Church Family Pastor Harrelson, and Jehovah 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Reverend Clifton Renat Hawkins, Reverend H.G. 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And now we will be led through the throne by none other than Pastor Thomas Taylor.
1: Amen. Let us all pray. Oh, Father, we come as humble as we know how, God. We come to your throne of mercy, God. We know that some need one thing, some may need others, God.
0: Yes,
1: we
0: yes.
1: In agreement, God, that we all need you, God.
0: Yes.
1: We need you every day and every hour, God.
0: Yes,
1: we
0: God.
1: Come first and foremost saying thank you, God. Thank you for what you already done.
0: Thank you.
1: We come as a humble and a grateful servant, Father God, realizing, God, it was you that woke us up this morning. It was
0: yes,
1: you that
0: yes.
1: broke us in our right mind. It was you that put food on our tables and
0: thank you, Lord.
1: In our
0: thank
1: back.
0: You.
1: It gave us activities of our limbs.
0: Thank
1: God.
0: You,
1: it
0: Lord.
1: It was you, Father God, that kept us all night long and
0: yes,
1: slept and
0: yes.
1: slumbered, God. And God would say thank you, right?
0: Thank
1: now.
0: You.
1: You didn't have to do it, but you did, God. You didn't
0: thank
1: have
0: you.
1: To be so gracious, God, but you did, God. You didn't have to be so good to us, God. We come saying that we are not worthy
0: yes,
1: of your goodness,
0: yes.
1: God. But we thank you for your
0: thank goodness. You, Lord.
1: We thank you for having mercy on us, Father God, because we have not done all that we should do, God. And we stand, Father God, still in a need of prayer.
0: Yes,
1: still in a
0: yes,
1: need to talk
0: yes.
1: to you and to glorify you and let you know, God, that we appreciate all that you have done.
0: Yes, Lord.
1: God, we heard so many bereaved family on the list, Father. God, we pray right now that you touch right now, God. I don't know, God, but you know, Father.
0: In the name
1: you
0: of Jesus.
1: You know that sorrow can change some minds. You know sorrows can break hearts, Father God.
0: Yes,
1: but I
0: yes.
1: believe, Father God, that you would send them your joy. You will send them your peace.
0: Yes.
1: You will let them know that everything is going to be all right.
0: Yes,
1: and
0: Lord.
1: That love went long before they belong to them. They belong to you, God.
0: Yes.
1: And you reserve the right to call them home, God. So touch those families right now.
0: Please,
1: let them
0: Lord.
1: Know, Father
0: please.
1: God. Don't depend on their loved ones, but all their trust and all their, they should be depending on you, God.
0: Yes.
1: God, I thank you right now. Now, praise you, Father God, for our service members, Father. We praise for all those brave young men and women who put themselves in harm's way, God. We pray right now, Father God, for the officers of the law, Father God.
0: Yes,
1: those who are
0: yes.
1: trying to serve us, God. Touch them in a mighty way.
0: In the
1: we
0: name
1: pray,
0: of
1: Father
0: Jesus.
1: God. We want to do a forecast right now for the city of Detroit, God. We
0: yes.
1: believe that they need some showers right now, God. We pray right now that you send them showers of blessings, God,
0: yes,
1: upon
0: Lord.
1: The metro Detroit area, Father God. Shower them in their homes, God. Shower them at the church, Father
0: yes.
1: God. Shower them in the streets, Father God. Shower them in their drug habits, Father God. Send your blessing, God. Let
0: yes,
1: it rain
0: Lord.
1: On
0: Jesus.
1: The city of Detroit in a mighty way, Father God, that people will say, I never seen a storm like this. I never seen so many blessings
0: yes,
1: oh,
0: yes.
1: at one time.
0: Thank you.
1: God, we thank you right now. Praise you, Father God, for all those on this prayer list, Father God, for all these pastors, Father God, for
0: yes.
1: all these churches right now, Father God. God, and we just stay together, God, and we keep on telling people about the Christ, God, who saved us, Father God.
0: Yes, yes.
1: Right. God just touch us right now.

0: realize, God, that this place is not our home. We realize there's a leak in this building that we call the body. And one day our souls will have to move to a better place, God. And God, all I want to do is hear your voice say, well done.
1: Yes, Lord.
0: Well done.
1: Yes.
0: Well done, my good and faithful
1: servant.
0: Enter into my rest. You've been faithful over a few things.
1: Yes.
0: Come on up. Let me make you move over there.
1: Yes.
0: God, we pray the prayer of your son Jesus' name. In every heart say amen.
1: Amen.
0: Amen.
1: Amen.
0: Amen.
1: Amen.
0: Prayer. Since I pray, I wasn't too long-winded. But some of the things, I never realized how many pastors I knew in the Metro Detroit area.
1: Yes.
0: Until you start calling out that list.
2: God bless.
0: I was saying about them, Lord, I know him.
1: And that's just only a few.
0: I know him.
2: We'd like to thank God for giving us the opportunity
0: just to share with you all. You know what I'm saying? You know, my brother and I, we try to just stay together in Christ, because we know the laborers are few, but there's a lot of work to be done in the vineyard. You know, and I was looking at a word. I was looking at something. And it comes from Acts, the 5th chapter, the 42nd verse, and 2 Corinthians, the 4th chapter, the 5th verse, for our listeners, amen. And Acts says, and daily in the temple and in every house, they cease not to teach and preach Jesus Christ. Then 2 Corinthians says, for we preach not ourselves, but Christ Jesus, the Lord.
1: Yes.
0: And ourselves, your servants, for Christ's sake. And from that, I just want to encourage all my brothers in the middle, all my brothers and sisters in the Detroit area to preach Jesus. That's all I want to say.
1: Mm-hmm.
0: Preach Jesus.
2: Okay.
0: It's simple, but it's also kind of complex. Preach Jesus, because this is what is effective, and at the same time, this is what people don't want to hear.
1: That's right.
0: I encourage them to continue to preach Jesus.
1: Yes,
0: because a time is going to come when people don't want to hear sound doctrine.
1: That's
0: they don't want to hear the truth, amen. And they won't stand for it, amen. They want to hear people preaching what they want to hear.
1: But still,
0: I encourage you, continue to preach Jesus.
1: Him
0: crucified, dead, buried, and resurrected. There's going to come a time, I tell you, when men want to hear more about money, amen, and success than being blessed. Amen. They'd rather hear about how much money they can get in their pocket. Amen.
1: They don't worry
0: about their soul. But I hear the master say, what profit a man if he gain the whole world
2: and lose
0: his soul? There's going to be times when we might be down. And I tell the priest, even when you're down, when it's your family member, when it's your sister, when it's your brother, when it's your mother, your father that's been passed away, you preach Jesus in the valley just like you preach
1: Jesus.
0: You preach him and you lift people up, amen, even in your infirmity, even in your troubles, in your pain, because you got to practice what you preach.
1: Yes.
0: In today's society, I want people who won't preach, they're going to attack all the social issues, all the political issues. But you got to preach Jesus, because Jesus brings people together. Can I get a witness in this place?
1: Jesus, amen.
0: I will bring folks together. Philip went down to Samaria. He preached down to Samaria. And when he got finished, the Bible said all of them was on what? One accord.
1: Yes.
0: Bringing God's folks together. And we got to keep preaching, amen, to get people on one accord. Because folks want to bring division in the church. They want to put black churches against white churches.
1: Yes.
0: Baptist churches against Baptist churches. They want to put us back. But when we preach Jesus, Jesus is the commonality to bring all of us together.
1: Say that,
0: Preacher Jesus have me saying, I don't have no enemies. So Jesus can make my enemies my friend.
1: Amen.
0: Come on, somebody. He made my enemies my footstool. Because of my enemy, man, I went higher than I thought to go. I did more than I thought to do. So I preach Jesus, amen, and thank him even for my what? Enemy. I tell you, there's power in preaching Jesus. There's power in the name of Jesus. We got to preach him because of the power that's in the name. Amen. See, the name of Jesus can pick up the downhearted, but at the same time, it can humble a high-minded person. Amen.
1: Yes.
0: I heard the book say that Jesus, amen, at the name of Jesus, every knee must bow.
1: Yes.
0: Ain't got no choice, amen. And every tongue must confess that Jesus is Lord to the glory of God. And if I had one witness that know about it, that Jesus put me down on my knees. He the one who dropped me to my knees and said, Lord, have mercy on me. If you don't come see about me, I don't know what I'm going to do. I did not choose him. We didn't choose him, but he chose us.
1: That's right.
0: And he called us to tell everybody about him, to preach his name, amen, to tell people, amen, about a Savior, amen, who can save what? Anybody.
1: Yes.
0: And Paul said, woe unto me if I preach not the gospel. I feel sorry for myself if I preach not the gospel. A necessity is laid on me to tell people about Jesus, amen. Amen. I'm not trying to do this of myself, amen. I'm doing it because my very soul hangs in the valley. See, we got a lot of what I call me preachers.
1: Yeah.
0: Huh? You got these me preachers.
1: Yes.
0: Amen. They preach about their ministry.
1: Yes.
0: What they doing, their accomplishment. Amen. And they can't fool me.
1: Mm-mm.
0: I know they can't do nothing without God.
1: That's right.
0: Everything they did and everything I've done and everything we all done, it was the power of God moving us.
1: Yes.
0: Man wants us to preach something that's not controversial. He wants us to preach something that's not confrontational, amen. He wants us to preach a lukewarm, a political, correct gospel, amen, that everybody can sit down like we at the opera, amen, and act all proper and friends. But I'm sorry. I need a message, amen. I need
1: some preaching
0: to make me stop. I need some preaching to make me stop.
1: Yes.
0: I need some preaching, amen, that'll move my soul. I need you to preach Jesus, brother.
1: Preach
0: amen.
1: Jesus.
0: Preaching from the highest mountaintop. Preaching from the lowest valley, amen. If we don't preach Jesus, who we preach? If we don't preach Jesus, who are we talking about, amen? Because I try to tell you, I preach Jesus because I never seen anybody can do me like Jesus can.
1: That's
0: and
1: right.
0: I never seen anybody can do what Jesus can do. Amen. I never seen a man walk on water. But Jesus did it.
1: That's
0: I
1: right.
0: I heard somebody put the storm in time out. Tell the hurricane Katrina, get over there and get in time out. You be quiet. Like in my Holy Ghost imagination, I could see Katrina tipping over to the other side of the thing and just being quiet. Because Jesus told us. Never read in the book somebody turned water into wine. Never read in the book where somebody raised the dead. Amen.
1: Yes, the Bible
0: says that Jesus did so much that the books of the earth could not contain all the miracles he did. Preach Jesus. Because the gospel of Jesus is ancient. It's timeless. We don't add anything to it. But what we want to do, we want to put all kinds of gadgets and gadgets in church and try to draw young folks and other folks in the man. And all we got to do is preach Jesus. We live in a world that has attempted to try to take the gospel away from and tell us, amen, that science and psychology and all that stuff is in there, amen. But Jesus is the only gospel that a person needs to preach, amen. Maybe they tried to deny Jesus access to the schoolhouse, to the courthouse, and even to the White House, amen. And I tell you, the scripture says daily they was in the temple and in every house preaching Jesus, amen. And I tell you, the scripture says, amen, that when you preach Jesus, amen, in our homes, amen, and in our schools, amen, our children will act better, amen. They will come to know, amen, that they're not animals, amen, and they will stop acting like animals and start acting like what? Children of God.
1: Yes, yes, yes.
0: Preaching Jesus is the sign that God gave us. Because, amen, people would come and say that the cross is foolish. Jesus even said, amen, to them it's foolish. But to us it's the power of God. Amen. Amen. These people never understand how Jesus shed blood to be poured on my black soul and I come out white as snow. They can't understand the shedding of his blood, amen. Forgave me. In dying, he saved me. They can't understand, amen, all the things Jesus did. For the book says, without the shed and the blood, there's no remission of sin. We don't just preach his death. We don't just preach his birth, but we preach his resurrection. that Jesus got up one day with all power in his hand, amen, on that Thursday morning, amen. And we got Jesus, amen. He's all over the Bible. In every book, you can see through Jesus. And I won't tell you about every book, but guys, just through the last 27. See, in Matthew, they called him the rejected king of the Jews, seeing what you see. In Matthew, he's the servant of God doing what you do. And in Luke, he's the son of man feeling what you feel. In

0: he's the Son of God, knowing what you know. In Acts, he's the Savior of the world. In Romans, he's the righteous God. In 1 Corinthians, he's the rock that followed Israel. In 2 Corinthians, he is the triumphant one, giving us victory. In Galatians, he is our liberty. He sets us free. Hallelujah. Glory to God. In Ephesians, he is the head of the church. Amen. In Philippians, he is our joy. In Colossians, he's our completeness. In 1 and 2 Thessalonians, he is our hope. In 1 Timothy, he's the mediator between God and man. In 2 Timothy, he's the bishop of our soul. Amen. And he's our benefactor. In Philemon, in Titus, he's the truth. In Hebrews, he's our high priest. In John, he's our diverse temptation. He's our joy in diverse temptation. Amen. In 1 Peter, he's our devil. 2 Peter, our purity. In John, he's our love. In 2 John, he's love. In 3 John, he's love. In Jude, he is our only wise God. In Revelation, he's the coming king, the king of kings, the first and the last, the beginning and the end, the alpha and omega, the Lamb of God, slain from the foundation of the world. He that liveth but was dead. He that holdeth the seven stars, the lion of the tribe of Judah, the rider of the white horse, the bright and morning star. So we preach Jesus until Jesus will come back and claim his church. We preach Jesus.
1: Mm-hmm.
0: Him dead, buried, crucified, raised on that third day, with all power, anything. That's all I got for you. I hope it was just enough.
2: All right. I would just like to add on to our prayer list, Sister Brother Dion Gross. Mother had a stroke today.
1: Mm.
2: And we're going to pray for her. Amen. And then I want to announce about Reverend Robert Smith of New Bethel Baptist Church.
1: Mm-hmm.
2: Lost a son, him and Cynthia Smith. I want to leave her off. That's a mother. You know, yes. That mother feel.
0: Yeah. So Robert Smith lost his son?
2: Yes. And the service will be Friday. The viewing will be at Pie Funeral Home.
1: Mm-hmm.
2: I think it's from kind of early.
1: Mm-hmm.
2: I'm not sure the time. Uh-huh. But the funeral, the family hour is Friday. Viewing, I said that already. Saturday is the funeral. Mm-hmm. The family hour at 10:30. And the funeral at 11 at New Bethel.
1: Okay.
2: Oh, and everybody know where New Bethel is.
1: Yeah.
2: So we are praying for Reverend Smith and his lovely wife and family and the loss of their son.
1: Yes.
0: Amen.
3: And I would just like to say that on last Sunday, although I couldn't be there, but I heard about the program, and I heard it was a wonderful, wonderful,
2: wonderful program. It was. I was there.
3: Yes. And
2: yeah, it was wonderful.
3: Anthony Curry and the Willing Souls would just like to thank each and every one of you that came out and helped them have their lovely day. And they told me that those guys from out of town was really, really on.
2: All right.
3: Yes.
2: God bless.
3: So they want to thank each and every one of you. And then on tomorrow, Sally, what's happening on tomorrow?
2: Tomorrow at 4 o'clock,
1: mm-hmm.
2: the anniversary of the Trumpetettes.
1: Oh, okay.
2: Featuring Blessed by Four.
1: Hey, from Tuscaloosa.
2: Alabama.
0: Oh, Detroit. My neck of the woods. Y'all got somebody in my neck of the woods.
2: All right. Detroit owned men who will, Young Men's for Christ, Galatians. Dot Connie and Manifested, Redeem, Willing Souls, that celebrated theirs on last Sunday.
1: Yeah.
2: Our donation is, I thought it was 25, but they have on here on 20.
3: Okay. General Mission, $20.
2: $20. Okay. Mm-hmm. Detroit Unity Temple, 17505 Second Avenue here in the city of Detroit. Featuring Detroit groups. All right, Blessed by Four from Tuscaloosa.
1: Mm-hmm.
2: All right, we got Men Who Will, Young Men's

0: 50th anniversary featuring special guests, the Tim Woodson and the Heirs of Harmony.
1: Oh, yeah, they're good, too.
0: Yeah, yeah. So yeah. We got good service coming.
1: Yeah, I'm going to play a song by them in a few minutes.
0: Pastor Walter Steen and Bless.
2: You can't be in every place at the same time. You can't be in every one place at the time.
1: That's right.
0: Walter Steen and Bless and Doc Connie and Manifest. It's going to be held, the New Sons of Heaven. Oh, I told you that. Greater Mount Olive Missionary Baptist Church, 661 8 Mile Road, Detroit, Michigan, where the Reverend Janet Jordan is the host pastor.
1: Yes.
0: Okay, that's next Sunday.
1: Uh-huh.
0: All right.
1: Yes.
0: I don't have anything. Do I have anything for the following Sunday?
1: Well, the following Sunday, we know that's Reverend John Bowles, and he's going to be at our church. He's going to be at Holy
0: Tabernacle.
1: And he's asking all groups that will to please come and help him on that day.
0: All right.
1: He has quite a few groups listed on there. Who you see on that paper?
0: John Bowers.
3: For Reverend John Bowers, we're going to be over there celebrating none other than Love and Action program right here at WMKU 1440, and honoring none other than Reverend John Bowers. This is going to take place over at the Holy Tabernacle Baptist Church. That's 3184 East Canfield. Reverend Glenn Taylor is the pastor. You get to hear from none other than the men who will. Myron and the Galatians, the Gospel Service, the New Sons of Heaven, the Dynamic Gospel Told, the Revelation Singers, the Stairways to Heaven, the Stars of Faith, the Spiritual Voices, God's Sons and Daughters, God's Soul Touchers, and the Gospel Believers and others. Guess what? It's only free.
1: Yes.
3: And free.
1: Don't come in there empty handed. Reverend
0: all
1: John Bowles,
0: right,
1: you know, he's been under, you know, he's been having, you know, some problems. So we need to we need to be there for him.
0: There.
1: I know I heard there's another program going on that day, but please stop by, even if you have to leave, stop by and give him a donation, and you know, just let him know that he's not forgotten.
0: Know.
1: And that address is 3184 East Canfield, where the Reverend Glenn Taylor is the pastor.
2: I heard that name before.
1: Well, you heard that name before?
2: Yeah.
1: We want you to keep those announcements in mind, and we're going to come back with some more announcements. But I want to play this song right now by Tim Woodson so that people can know what they will be
0: listening
1: to Father's Day.
0: All right, all right.
1: All right. We're going to
4: take it way back and do an old song.
1: Them old songs is the good songs,
0: y'all. The good songs. I love old songs.
1: Lord, I done what you told me to do.

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Make me think you old. Brother Mike Smith.

0: like this.
1: They gonna be saying just like that.
0: Other, in Mike words, better than this.
1: Oh yeah. That gives you something to think about. Yeah.

Yes, they can call you some names.

0: When they get here, Mike, you better tell him he got to sing that
1: My
0: song.
1: God.
2: Oh, so
1: this
2: said
1: hour, I have done it.
0: Yes.
1: Listen, Young Men for Christ, we would like to invite you to Detroit Summer Blast, One Stage, One Band, One Sound. That's going to take place July the 5th. That's the first Sunday of July, July the 5th at 4 p.m. over at the Greater Mitchell Temple Church of God in Christ. That's 13737 Curtis, Detroit, Michigan, right there by the Lodge Freeway, Southfield Lodge Freeway. You go across that bridge and you'll make a right.
0: Mm-hmm.
1: And you'll be right there at the church. On that day, you'll get to hear from none other than Dr. Sean Coney Manifest, Daughters of Vision, Walter Steen and Bless, the Trumpets, Akita Steen and Fire. We'll be honoring that day and paying tribute to none other than Evelyn Turntine Agee, Pastor Sam Scott and Lady Ann Scott, Nina Upshaw and Nita Rettman, and Deacon

0: Willie Coleman on that day. You also get to hear some features from those groups that's going to be singing, doing a tribute to them. None other than Heavenly Stars, Nunu, Sanders, and Natalia the Grafferie, and of course Young Men for Christ will be doing some tributes to Pastor Sam Scott and Deacon Willie Coleman, with some guests that will be helping us out as well. It's only $20 at advance, at the door.
1: $20
0: at the door.
1: No tickets. No tickets.
0: So if anybody say they got tickets, it's $20 at the door. Do you tell them I said it? And our hostess will be on that day, none other than Alice Todd and Glenda Curry. So y'all make sure y'all put that in your books.
1: Yes. And you know, and right after that, I don't have the flyers, but on Saturday, July the 11th, Joy Quartet will have their anniversary. Then on July the 12th, Alice Todd will have her love appreciation program. On July the 19th, Redeemed will have their 12th anniversary. And on Saturday, July the 25th, that's Hitsville right there in Motown. Yes, all the people will be outside singing, so y'all need to be there. And naturally, it's free. And then on the last Sunday in July, guess who it is, y'all?
2: Who is going to be?
0: None other than Dr. Sean Coney and Manifest for anniversary. Yep,
1: all
0: that's
1: right.
0: July the 12th.
1: Yeah.
0: That's going to take place over there at the Greater Mount Island Missionary Baptist Church, 661 West 8 Mile Road. Who going to be on there? The Harmony Angels, Daughters of Vision, Wayne Tide, Men Who Will, Redeem, Young Men for Christ, Dynamic Gospel Tones, Myron and the Galatians, Walter Steen and Bless, The Soulful Sounds of Heaven, and many more.
1: Right.
0: It's only a $20 donation. Did you hear me?
1: I said a
0: $20 donation. You don't want to miss this event. Again, it's going to take place over there at the Greater Mount Island Missionary Baptist Church. You know where that's at. That's Cortec headquarters, so
1: yes,
0: make sure y'all be over there.
1: Yeah, everybody know where that is. Okay, I have a caller. Go ahead, caller.
3: All right. We ain't got long.
1: I know.
3: But we thank God for all of you. I want to say thank you to my brother who called in and did a wonderful job.
1: Yes,
3: on
1: he did.
3: Day, preaching Jesus and Him crucified.
1: Yeah.
3: Excellent word, and thank you for praying. And y'all just been carrying on wonderful now and then. I got a chance to catch some of it.
1: Uh-huh.
3: And we just thank God, amen, for 1440 and all of you. And y'all remember on tomorrow, Trumpelettes.
1: Yes.
3: Big anniversary tomorrow. Our good friend, Pastor Demetrius Smith, blessed by four, will be in our city.
1: Amen.
3: And let's all come out and be a part of that great praise and worship service. Last week when Sonny Brown came through for Anthony Curry in the Willing Souls, I told him that wasn't a program. That was Sonny Brown, and that was an experience.
1: Yes.
3: On last, what did we experience? We experienced the move from God on last week. And we're looking forward to tomorrow. And I want to suggest to all groups everywhere, when God moves, sit still for a minute. It's all right. I know you got a clock, but let God move for a minute. And I promise you, these services will be so much better.
1: Yes, that's true.
3: All right. So y'all be blessed. Y'all take care. And I'm going back and get behind this plow right quick.
4: All right.
1: We thank you for calling in. It was so good to hear your voice, you know. I've been missing your voice, and I've just been missing everybody.
4: All right.
1: I'm just like a little kid in a new city today.
4: All right.
0: We got one more announcement. Listen, welcome to the 14th anniversary of Keymon Smith and God's Sons and Daughters. This is going to take place Saturday, August the 29th at 6 p.m. over at Living Faith Church. That address is 21740 Ryan Road in Warren, Michigan, where Pastor Robert Ellison is the pastor. They got special guests all the way from Saginaw, Anthony Hill in the New Creation, and also from Tupelo, Mississippi, none other than Tim Frierson himself. You also get to hear from some Detroit groups from right here in the city. Also will be on there, Soulful Sounds of Heaven, Joy Quartet, The Men Who Will, The Galatians, Stairways to Heaven, Soul Touches, Gospel Deliverance, Gospel Tones, Joy Unlimited, the Revelation Singers, Pastor

0: Constantine the Blessed, Predestined, and Dr. Sean Coney and Manifested. It's free, so don't you miss this one.
1: Yes. Keep that in mind. Write that date down. Although it's a little ways off, that's August. But you know, August really is not that far away.
2: You're not kidding.
1: Kmon is right to start, you know, putting it out there now.
2: Right.
1: So that you know what's coming up in August. And we're going to be reminding you each week, you know. And we need to go out and really support Kmon. I know in the book it said his anniversary would be on Sunday, August the 30th. But he had to change it because we do have somebody coming in on that Sunday from out of town. So he went back to Saturday, you know, so that they wouldn't be crashing.
2: Amen.
1: You know, his out-of-town people along with the out-of-town that's coming. So, Kmon, I'll say that was really good of you to change your date,
2: Amen.
1: You know, and maybe on next year you can go back to your Sunday, you know. But anyway, we going to keep announcing, and I know he's going to be passing out flyers, and we really going to be supporting Kmon Smith and Godsons and Daughter. I have another song that was requested. Could you put it on, because time is flying away from us. This goes out to Mother Gates, and Mother Gates, I want y'all to know she is out of the hospital. So we thank God for that. And Mother Gates, this is for you. Just have a little talk with Jesus. I know you did, because he brought you home.

hold on, and while you're holding on, preach Jesus. That was our word for the day.

Okay, this next song, this was for Mary Barber. This goes out to you. I know you won't be able to hear all of it, but this goes out to you. And maybe on next week, all the people that have asked for certain songs, I'll be able to do them for you on next week. We just gave you a little this and a little that to let you know I didn't forget you, but we just didn't have the time to play them for you.

Brother George Mercat.

I would just like to take time out to say thank you for listening, and don't you dare touch that dial, because electrifying Chris Moore is coming up right behind us. So stay tuned for her. I'm sure she has some news that you can use. And tune in on next Saturday, same time, same station. And hopefully I'll be here. And hopefully Reverend Taylor will be here. And Sally and I know he gonna always be here. But anyway, we are glad that you tune in, and tune in on next Saturday, same time. And just remember that God loved you and also love you, and the new highway to heaven love each and every one of you. Be safe.

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0: It got funny, but all my bills he helped me to pay. I said one, oh bless you. Said yes. All I know is one more,
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0: One more.

Hezekiah and said, the Lord said, set your house in order, because this day

Thank you for tuning in early and bright and early this morning for Gospel Reflections and Connection. Wake up, and wake up, Detroit. We got some good news. I tell you, June is a power-packed month, and we started out really, really rough last Sunday and going to continue on tomorrow. So stay tuned. I'll tell you about it. We're praying today for Pastor Robert Smith and Sister Cynthia P. Smith in the loss of their son of New Bethel Baptist Church. And those of you who know the words and words of prayer, we do ask and solicit your prayers at this time, during this time. And their son transitioned and moved on home to be with our Lord and Savior. You can contact the OH Pie Funeral Home for more information. But funeral service for their son will be on next Saturday. That's June the 20th, and viewing will be on Friday. So OH Pie Funeral Home can fill you in. We're also praying for Brother Scales, the member of the Gospel Deliverance Singers, and you can contact James Cole Funeral Home for more information about Brother Scales. He's going to be funeralized, I believe, on Thursday. I believe that would be the 17th, but just call James Cole Funeral Home. Good morning, good morning. We want to invite you out to Peace Baptist Church, located 13450 Goddard Street. And this church is located just off of Davidson Freeway. You are invited to worship with them. This is a church where everyone is somebody. Dr. David L. Jefferson is a mighty fine, very fine pastor over there at Peace Baptist Church. Peace Baptist Church doors are open for you, and they will receive you with open arms. And I just want to let you know that you are truly, truly invited, and you're welcome to attend. You feel you have a gift that you like to utilize or want to be trained for something to do over there, they got different ministries that you can work. Also, we want you to know that they got that free wellness clinic operating 3 days per week. And that's right, it's a free wellness clinic where you can come in and be serviced, and you can find out all about your body. And we should know our blood pressure. We should know all about diabetes and see if we candidate or do we have one or two diabetic conditions. And they're going to check you for anything and everything that you need. They're operating Tuesdays, 8:30 a.m. to 2:30 p.m., Thursdays, 8:30 a.m. to 2:30 p.m., and then again on Sundays, 8:30 a.m. to 2:30 p.m. where they are. They're 13450 Goddard Street. That's 13450 Goddard Street. No appointment is necessary. You don't even have to have a medical card. Free service for all. It's a neighborhood wellness free clinic. And you are asked to come. If you know anyone that's not feeling well, bring them on over and let them get checked out. And they can give you information. They got information also about other things that are happening in medical, mental health, and they also have information about a job. They can send you to places where you can go and be blessed and get gainful employment. There's so much is going on there. They got different types of services rendered there 3 days per week. You owe it to yourself to go by and to get checked out. All right, tomorrow, what am I saying? Tomorrow, it is the big legacy of Detroit's own legendary Trumpless. That's right, they're going to be celebrating tomorrow. That's Sunday, June the 14th at 4 o'clock p.m. That's right, general admission is $25.

God, coming from Tuscaloosa, Alabama, Blessed by Four, and everybody love Blessed by Four. So Pastor Demetrius Smith and Blessed by Four will be in the city. They have the Young Men for Christ. They have Dalcone Manifest. They have Minister Anthony Curry and Those Willing Souls. They have Wayne Todd, the Men Who Will. They have Redeemed. And they also have Myron and the Galatian Singers. Should I say more? I've said enough, all right? All of these great artists of the city are going to be there to start off and to get going. And then they're going to turn it over into the hands of Blessed by Four. And he's going to do a job for us. This is going to take place at Detroit Unity Temple. Again, Detroit Unity Temple, 17505 2nd Avenue. 17505 2nd Avenue in the city of Detroit. And if those of you know, it's going to be right across 6 Mile and Wilbur to your right, right there in the Palmer Park area. So you can't get lost, nor can you get mislaid, because it's right there, easy to find. Again, Detroit Unity Church, 17505 2nd Avenue. Go right on around that bend, and you'll see them right there once you turn off on 2nd. All right. Want you to get ready for Father's Day. That's on coming Sunday, June the 21st at 4 o'clock p.m. The Sofa Sounds of Heaven are going to be celebrating their big 50th anniversary. And that's a long time singing music ministry to the Lord. And they have Tim Wilson and the Heirs of Harmony going to be coming. Tim Wilson and the Heirs of Harmony will be coming in, and Pastor Walter Steen and Bless will be on hand. Doc on it, Manifest will be there. The Dynamic Gospel Tones also featured the New Sons of Heaven. And it's going to take place at Greater Amala Olive Missionary Baptist Church. We know the location, 661 West 8 Mile Road, right here in the city of Detroit, heart of Detroit. Amen. And the tickets are only $25 advance tickets, $30 at the door. But children 11 and under, free. So I'm going to ask all of you to bring those children out. Bring them out with their dad, with their granddad, with their uncle, and any other male factors that's been like a father to them. Bring them on out. If they're under 11, free. And you can contact Brother Mike Smith at 313-282-8830 for more information. Or you can call 313-871-1440, and you can obtain more information. But Father's Day is going to happen right here in the blessed city of Detroit. We got it going on, y'all. I tell you, Sunday after Sunday in June, it's hot. It's hot and it's hot. Also, don't forget Reverend John Bowers' big event Sunday, June the 28th. He's going to start at 3:30 p.m. He's going to be over at 3184 East Canfield. And a whole host of groups will be featured over there at Holy Tabernacle Baptist Church for Pastor John Bowers. We also want to let you know and welcome you to a pre-summer musical. It's going to be Sunday, June the 28th at 5 o'clock p.m. It's going to be presented by the Dynamic Gospel Tones, also co-sponsored by the First Fellowship Baptist Church. That's located at 5780 14th Street. That's right where Pastor Danny Howes is a pastor, Sunday, June the 28th at 5 o'clock. So we're going to be looking for you to come out and be a part. You'll hear from the Gospel Soul Touches. You're going to hear from K, Myself, God's Sons and Daughters, Stars of Faith, New Sons of Heaven, and the Stairways to Heaven, all going to be on hand. And maybe one other will be there as well. But we want you to come out to this musical event. Amen. Again, the church is located 5780 14th Street. We know where that is, right down from King Solomon, all right, Baptist Church. Again, I want to ask everybody to come on and get ready. Let's come on out and celebrate with the Trumpelettes on tomorrow. The Trumpelettes, Detroit's own Trumpelettes, celebrating that big, big legacy program on tomorrow. And you have time. If you haven't purchased a ticket, you can certainly do so. There's tickets everywhere. If you don't have a ticket, call me at 313-574-1413 if you don't have a ticket. But on tomorrow, Sunday, it's happening right here in the city of Detroit at the Trumpelettes Big Legacy. They got Blessed by Four coming in from Tuscaloosa, Alabama, and it's going to be starting at 4 o'clock p.m. Eastern Standard Time.

the general admission is $25, all right? And Blessed by Four going to be singing for you. Young Men for Christ, Doc Coney Manifest, The Willing Souls, Redeemer be in the house. Wayne Todd, The Man Who Will, and also the Galatian Singers all going to be there at Detroit Unity Temple, 17505 Second Avenue. And you can't miss it. You get tangled up, give us a call, 313-574-1413, because we want you in the house on tomorrow to celebrate with the legendary trumpeters who have blessed us with music down through the times. When we would turn our radio on and we couldn't hear nothing else, we could always get some music from about trumpeters and harps and all those other groups who paved the way in the musical industry. And we want you to come out and show your love for them. All right, again, keep your prayers going for Pastor Robert Smith, Jr. of New Bethel Baptist Church. Keep your prayers going for the Scales family and for the Gospel Deliverance Singer. And once again, if you'd like to stop in and be blessed on Sunday, you can stop in over at Peace Baptist Church, 13450 Goddard Street. And whatever you do, you don't have to lay around not feeling well. Stop in and let them check you out with that free medical clinic operating 3 days a week, Tuesdays, Thursdays, and Sundays, 8:30 a.m. to 2:30 p.m. each day. And you order yourself, no money is needed, no insurance card is needed. All right, so let's get another song, and we're getting ready to soon wrap it up. Thank Brother Allen Lev. Here we go. We got Roy and Revelation. Going to get ready to work it out for us. Check us off.

0: All right, time is wrapping up this morning. Well, thank you for tuning in. That's right. That's Roy in Revelation talking about Dr. Jesus. He will work it out for you. We're getting ready to give it back over into the hands of Brother Adam Speed there at the station. Thank him for helping us out. But just keep yourselves in the love of God, always seeking to do his will. And we say, may the Lord God bless you, you, and you real good. Pray for the sick and pray for the shut in, because God is able. For there's nothing too hard for God. All things are possible with our God. So all we got to do is just ask the Lord to bless, to heal, and to keep us in his care. We say, may the Lord bless you, you, and you real good.
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0: 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Oh, and don't let me forget, we also sell greeting cards for all occasions. Our location is Line Trade Center, 20900 DeQuinda, Warren, Michigan. Come to the front entrance. Our hours are Friday, 1 p.m. to 7 p.m., and Saturday and Sunday, 10 a.m. to 6 p.m. And remember, come to, I'm just saying, balloons and accessories. Oh, and don't forget to ask about our Mother's Day special. Our phone number again is 313-500-4468. That's 313-445-2894. Thank you. Hi, this is Minister Mac Reynolds. I was just wondering if you might have a taste for some good food. 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

Greetings and God bless you, my radio family, wherever my voice is heard at this 6:30 hour. As a matter of fact, it's about 6:36 on this beautiful Saturday evening. I'm Archbishop John H. Lewis III of Atlanta and Detroit. And I want to take this opportunity to welcome each of you, wherever my voice is heard this evening, to our Saturday live broadcast coming to you from the historic St. Ruth Temple, now known as the People's Cathedral of Love and Light here in Detroit. Our church is conveniently located at 17561 on Joseph Congo, the corner of Joseph Congo and Minnesota here in Detroit. And it's our pleasure to come to you through the facilities of the historic WMKM 1440 AM radio out of Inkster, and we're streaming live also on we won't say to our Facebook family, our YouTube viewers, and podcast listeners, and our internet family and friends around the globe. That wherever you are tuning in from this evening, whether across the city of Detroit or somewhere across the United States are joining us internationally. Yes, we have that international potential. The way that today I was just sharing with somebody earlier that if you wanted to be on 10 different radio stations or 100 different radio stations, you had to be on 100 or 10 different markets. But now, with the internet, social media, we have the potential of reaching people all over the world. So our ministry is no longer a national ministry, but it is an international ministry. And I am so glad to be able to share this ministry with our family here in the United States. We have not only our mother church here in Detroit, but to our Atlanta family, Christ Church Atlanta, and all of the other churches that are affiliated with us, not only here in the United States, but on the continent of Africa, or in the Caribbean, wherever you are at this hour. Well, I want to say to you, right, wherever you may be at this hour, that you are not distant from us, even though there may be physically miles between us. We are not separated. Because we are one, in the spirit. And wherever you are, just know that right now that you are a part of, and a very important part of this living spiritual being. And I want to say to, especially to all of our listeners who around the world, I want to invite you to stay tuned with us this evening because we are entering into a sacred flow of reflection, inspiration, and music and the spoken word as we begin our Three Fathers Day tribute broadcast here on WMKN here in Detroit. And we're honoring our fathers everywhere, biological fathers, spiritual fathers, grandfathers, mentors, elders, and those who have carried strength, guidance, and protection and love in our lives. And I'm certainly remembering my beloved father, Mr. John H. Lewis, senior today, and to all of those male figures in my family and also in our church here at St. Ruth, at the Cathedral of Love and Light, also Christ Church Atlanta, and wherever you may be at this hour, whether you are still physically with us or whether you have made your transition, we know that there is no separation, that spirit was never born and therefore spirit can never die. So tonight we recognize, and we're recognizing something deeper.

Fatherhood is one of the ways that God expresses God's self in human life through fatherhood. And so we begin this evening grounded in one eternal truth, and that is God is our very present help, not only in trouble, but in every moment in life. Just know right here and right now, this on this beautiful Saturday evening, that wherever you are, God is. There is no separation in divine mind, and wherever you are, God is also there, because the fourth chapter of the book of the Gospel Secretary, according to the Gospel Secretary John, the fourth chapter, the 24th verse, says that God is spirit, and they that worship him must worship him in spirit and in truth. So that's what we're all about. It's all about spirit. It's a spiritual thing. So wherever you are, just know that we are one, that we're one in spirit. We're going to ask our the master engineer himself if he will not give us another musical selection, and then we're going to come with part one of our message for this evening, brought to you once again by our historic St. Ruth Temple, known now with doing business as the Cathedral of Divine Love and Light. And we'll be coming back just as soon as we hear this next election. So enjoy the next election by Brother Richard Smallwood.

that's the sound of the Smallwood Singers on this beautiful, beautiful Saturday evening here on Saturday evening radio broadcast is brought to you by the historic St. Ruth Temple, known as the Cathedral of Love and Light. And I want to take this out. This is Archbishop John Lewis of both Atlanta and Detroit. And I'm so happy to be here in the city with you this evening, or wherever you may be, because as we said earlier, this is an international broadcast, and we have listeners here in the metropolitan Detroit area, and there are those who tuned in from Atlanta, and I've gotten calls from those who tuned in various other places, and we are just so excited about having the opportunity to be able to come back to Detroit and once again to be on 1440. Years ago, we were on this radio station, and once again, God has made it possible for us to be able to make our return, and you're going to be hearing many wonderful things that we're going to be doing in the next few weeks and months. Our grand opening in our new location, which is at 17561 on Joseph Campbell. Yes, our new locations. The historic, the church was organized a long time ago, and we are now celebrating about 105 years or so in our history. As I've been able to calculate, it wasn't a church per se when it first started. It started from a class, and then it went on to being a church, and then later on, our founder, the Dr. Hattie Lewis Johnson,

ordained other students, and there were churches all over the city, which is a testimony and a story within itself. And we'll be telling you more about that. Many of you remember, can remember her and what a dynamic, powerful force that she was in this city. And there were others that she trained, as well as Dr. Ann Ryan and Dr. L.M. Ellis, and then Reverend Irma Henderson, and so many others that were part of our movement at one time. I want once again to invite you to join me tomorrow. Tomorrow morning at 11 o'clock, we'll be having our spiritual communion tomorrow morning, beginning at 11, and then again on tomorrow afternoon at 4 o'clock p.m. for our what we call the Joy of Living in Christ Consciousness celebration tomorrow afternoon, beginning at 4 o'clock p.m. Once again, the church is located at 17561 on Joseph Campo, 17561 Joseph Campo, the corner of Joseph Campo and Minnesota. That's our new location. We've been there a couple of months now, maybe a little over that. And God has tremendously blessed us and is continuing to bless us. And, you know, every good and perfect gift comes from God. We know that the eternal God is our refuge, and that we know that our every blessing that comes from God. And so we're just thanking him right now for right here and right now. So, beloved, tonight, as we move into our thought for the evening, which is divine provision, divine provision. And I want to begin by saying that divine provision is not something God begins or gives when we are in crisis. Divine prevention or provision is the very nature of God already unfolding in our lives. As a matter of fact, God is our help in every need. God is our every hunger feed. God walks beside us, in us, through us, and as us, and guides us every day and in every way and throughout each moment of the day. Even when we are not aware that God is still present, God is still active, God is still providing for us, there's nothing about your life that is outside of divine care. Nothing about your journey, or our journey, should I say, is outside of God's divine awareness. Even now, where you sit, where you stand, those of you who may be riding in your automobiles or wherever you are at this hour, where you listen, God is right there. God is already there, right there, not arriving, not on his way. You don't have to beg, you don't have to invoke, you don't have to, all you need to do is to know that God is right where you are. And I hear God has been with us. Jesus promised when he made the ascension that his disciples said, "Lo, I'm with you. Lo, I'm with you always." So right here and right now, wherever you are, even in those moments when it seems like God is not there, God is wherever you are. Just know and know that God is. God doesn't visit your life. God sustains. God is your life. God doesn't appear only in emergencies. God is an ongoing intelligence of our existence. So when we say very present help, we are not speaking just poetically. We are speaking metaphysically, spiritually, actually. Right now, beloved, you are being held. You are being guided. You are being supported. You are not alone in any situation. The presence of God is not conditional. Let me say this to you quickly, that you can't do anything that is so bad or that God will love you any less, or you can't do anything so good that he would love you any more than he loves you right here and right now. God's love for each of us is unconditional, and I'm glad about that because God's love is different from that. And I'm not going to get on that soapbox of others, but I'm going to focus my attention and keep my attention.

minds and focus on God the good, the omnipotent that is everywhere, everywhere. God is everywhere, evenly present. So right here and right now, we know that we are supported by God, and we're not alone. I want to say to those persons tonight, this evening, who may be in grief or may be suffering of some situation or a departure or something or separation in your life, that the eternal God is very present, a very present help, and he's right wherever you are, right here and right now. I want to take this opportunity, beloved, to invite you to come tomorrow morning at 11 o'clock a.m. Once again, we'll be having our Sunday morning spiritual communion and celebration begins at 11 o'clock. And then again tomorrow afternoon at 4 o'clock, we have our Joy of Living service that I'm inviting you to come and to be a part of it, both of those, one or the other. And especially those of you who are listening by way of the Internet, also know that we will be having service at 11 o'clock and again at 4 o'clock. And then on Wednesday evening, we have begin at 6:30. And this coming Friday night, we're going to be having a healing and blessing service that will begin at 7 o'clock p.m. And we invite you to come. And once again, our guest here in Detroit is 17561 on Joseph Cromwell, the corner of Joseph Cromwell and the Cape. The beautiful, worshipful sanctuary there that God has blessed us with. And once again, we'll be having our convocation and our prayer opening. Dedication is going to be on the second Sunday in September. There are going to be those who are coming from all over the nation and perhaps from across the Atlantic as well to join us for this celebration. And we want you to mark your calendars to be a part of that great and grand celebration. Once again, I thank thanking God for the opportunity to be able to come to you through the facilities of radio station 1440 here in the city of Detroit. And I'm going to be looking forward to seeing you on tomorrow. All roads are going to be leading to our church, the Cathedral of Northern Light, once again located at 17561 on Joseph Cromwell. Again tomorrow afternoon at 4 o'clock p.m. Now, for more information, for prayer and for counseling, you can call us at 404-488-8661, 404-488-8661. One more time, the number to call for prayer and for counseling, 404-488-8661. And until we come your way again tomorrow afternoon, we'll be back on at 2:30 p.m. We'll be broadcasting live from the church at 2:30 p.m. on tomorrow afternoon, and then we'll be going into our service at 4. But we will be on there tomorrow at 2:30 p.m., and we'll be looking forward to seeing it. Until we come your way again, so that the light of God surrounds you, the love of God enfolds you, the power of God protects you, and the presence of God watches over you. And wherever you are, God is, and so it is. God bless.

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1: 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I am Parker Burnett, coming to you this evening with an end time word.

Amen. Glory be to God. Hallelujah. We give God glory, honor, and praise on this evening. Amen. This is Apostle Prophet Burnett with Kingdom Talk Red Prophetic Radio Ministries. Amen. This is the day that the Lord has made, and we shall do what? Rejoice and be glad in it. Amen. You ought to give God praise. Amen. Right where you are. Amen. God is so good, and we're going to continue to give him praise, honor, and glory. Even in the midst of what you are facing, amen, God is greater than your circumstances, your temporary circumstances and situations, amen. That breakthrough is coming, amen. I don't know who needs to hear that, amen, but it is in the airways, so I pray that you will catch it in the spirit, amen, because God is for us, amen, and not against us, amen. And he has lifted up a standard, amen, against the enemy, amen, on our behalf. Amen. Let's go into the Word of God. Amen. We're going to continue to talk about, amen, we talked about last week, Holy Spirit had me to minister on, you know, there has to be a separation between the church and the world, because the world needs to see Christ, amen, in the church. Amen. And so I want to go here, amen, and we talked, this is a three-part, I have a long Holy Spirit will have me to stay on this particular topic, but I want to go to Ezekiel chapter number 43, verse number 10, because God is doing some things in his body, amen. There's some cleansing that is taking place. God is restoring order, amen, in his body, amen, and his will be done in his body, amen, that we cannot carbon copy what the world is doing. We cannot have man-made rules, and we're seeing some things that have crept in the church that Holy Spirit is not pleased with, and what's in my spirit is that he's saying that he's giving his bride room to get that thing right, and he's also going to come in and do some things, amen, as well, amen, because we cannot look like the world again. But we have to look more and more like Christ daily. Ezekiel chapter number 43, verse number 10, and it says, "Thou, the Son of Man, show the house to the house of Israel, that they may be ashamed of their iniquities, and let them measure the pattern." And we need to understand that. First of all, Holy Spirit chastens who he loves. Amen. He chastens who he loves. But God is showing the house to the house. He's showing the church areas and where the enemy has crept in, and areas where he wants to perfect, and he's going to perfect. Amen. There has to be a standard, amen, that we have. Amen. As it pertains to the things of God, that there are guidelines according to the Word of God and household godly rules. Amen. That we have to follow, and we cannot conduct ourselves, amen, just any old kind of way. That's in the four walls and outside of the four walls. Amen, that this thing is not just something that we pick up on Sunday, on Sundays, or on Bible study night, amen, but living the Word, living and having a relationship with God is a lifestyle, and that's why the enemy tries to do what he does. He tries to press against the people of God, and he comes with this, and he comes with that, but God has given us authority and power over the enemy, and let's deal with this. You know, we understand that we are not under the law, but we are under grace. But the Word of God also says, and it's in the book of Romans, that because we are under grace, it does not mean that is a license to willfully continue to indulge in the things that you think that you're big and bad enough to do because you've grown. But let me tell you something. Our life, amen, is not our own. Amen. Our life, amen, belongs, amen, to, amen, Holy Spirit. Amen. And so God is doing some things that he's resetting order, that the fear of the Lord is coming back to the body of Christ, that holiness

Zionists will it will retake its stance again in the body of Christ. Amen. That's why it's so important. Amen. That if you are dealing with a particular area where the enemy is trying to capture, amen, you need to be in a house. Amen, that carries the power of God, amen, the breaker's anointing, amen, that destroys the yokes of darkness. You need to be in a house, amen, that is built upon the apostles and the prophet, amen, and allow Holy Spirit to do what needs to be done, amen, in your life, amen. You have to be filled, amen, with Holy Spirit. You need to be in a ministry, amen, that is, that moves in the prophetic, that moves in deliverance. Amen. That teaches the word of God in season and out of season. This thing is not about your flesh. It is not about your flesh being tickled. Amen. But if you really, truly, amen, are walking with God, he will put you, amen, in front of a man or woman of God or a vessel that will come and he will use, amen, to bring a correction in areas, amen, that correction needs to be brought in. Come on, people of God. Come on, somebody. We know we're seeing these different things that are out in the world, and I'm sure you are seeing things, amen, that have crept in the church that we know that is not pleasing on to God. And so the word of the Lord says in Psalm 97 and 10 that if we love God, that we hate evil. You know, we can't say that we love God, but then we embracing mess. You know, we love the person but hate the sin. And you know, and when Holy Spirit shows you something that somebody's dealing with, it is not for you to broadcast what they're dealing with, but to love on them with the love of God and to push them closer and closer to Christ so that they can get their deliverance, they can get their healing, they can get their breakthrough or whatever it needs or whatever they need from God. Amen, somebody. So I give God praise because we need to understand, amen, that the enemy's agenda is, and we talked about this, amen, some time ago, amen, and this is where it talks about it's in Timothy, I think it's 2 Timothy, and I went over this scripture in maybe a broadcast or two ago, but we need to understand 2 Timothy chapter number 4, verse number 4. And it says, now let's go to verse number 3. It says, so the time will come when they will not endure sound doctrine. That's not good. Because you want to be in a place where, you know, where they're teaching sound doctrine. And it says, and we're in 2 Timothy chapter number 4, verse number 3. It says, but they, their own lust shall they heed to themselves, teachers having itching ears. Verse number 4. So, you know, watchmen, we got, there's prayer that is needed in this particular area. It says, and they shall turn away their ears from the truth and shall be turned onto fables. And so we need to understand. Let me jump up to verse number 2. Preach the word, be instant in season, out of season. Reprove, rebuke, exhort with all long suffering and doctrine. Let me tell you something. It is not about, I don't care what your church committee or have planned for the man or woman of God to preach. You know, you got sermons that are written out from now until 2020 and 2030. Let me tell you something. God can set it up that way, but let me tell you something. The word, and this is how he deals with me sometimes, that when I'm preparing for this platform, sometimes he don't give me anything until right up until it's time for the broadcast to start. Let me tell you something. I got a few minutes. There are churches that are out there that they are telling the man and woman of God what to preach on. That is not God. Because let me tell you something, if all you're looking for is how you're going to be blessed with the car, how you're going to be blessed with the house, and how much money you're going to have, yes, God will add on those, he'll give us those things. Amen.

0: But a real man and a woman of God, a vessel, will a godly vessel that has a relationship with God, they will, the Lord will use them to bring correction, to reprove, to reset, to bring order, amen, in the house of God, amen, because the kingdom of heaven, amen, is at hand. I know I'm jumping around a little bit, but I'm tying all of this together, because we have to understand that there's a real enemy that is out there. But God has given us power over the enemy. He's given us his word. He's given us authority and power in the spirit. And it's time for the body of Christ to take her stance again. And then we're and, you know, the enemy throws in these distractions about women preachers. And why are we talking about that? Women preachers are allowed to preach the word of God. And so, you know, and I'm not going to talk about that, but I'm just using that as an example of how he will throw in this to get us to get folks distracted when we should be focused on what's going on right now. Amen. And so I give God praise. I got a couple of more minutes. Amen. And I'm just going to pray. Father, in the name of Jesus, I give you glory, honor, and praise. I thank you for this word. And if Holy Spirit will lead me to preach, you know, a quick message on that, you know, we got to stop, because, you know, there are women in the Bible such as Deborah, you know, and you know, Deborah was a judge, and the Lord used her, and we got to get away from this elementary stuff. Women are allowed to minister the word of God. Amen. Father, in the name of Jesus, I just got angry. Father, in the name of Jesus, I give you glory, honor, and praise. I thank you for the word of God on tonight. I pray that someone has grabbed the word. I thank you now, God, in the name of Jesus. Come with this word, Father, and I declare and decree, no weapon formed, it shall not prosper, in Jesus' name. Every tongue that rises in judgment shall be condemned, in Jesus' name. Amen. Meet us back on here, same place, same time on next Saturday at 7 p.m. God bless you all. Have a supernatural blessed week, and expect God to do something great and powerful in your life. Amen.
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There was a family on their way down south. And they had gone as far as they could go, and they made their way, and they were driving on a dirt road. Storm came. The lightning started flashing. The young man that was driving the car lost control of the automobile. Ran off the road, and everybody was all right except him. They got out of the car, and just across the dirt road was a white house. They took him across there to that white house and knocked on the door, and a white lady came to the door and said, "Can I help you?" They said, "Ma'am, if you just let us, our brother just got in an accident. We want to just come in and make a telephone call. We want to call the doctor." They walked in, and daughter got on the phone, and the phone kept ringing, and there was no answer. Finally, somebody picked up the phone and said, "I'm sorry, but the doctor's not here. He's out on his rounds." Somebody say yes here. Well, the daughter put that phone down and went back into the living room. And the little children, they were sitting there crying. They were all sitting there crying. And by that time, grandmama had got out of the car.

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She said, John, let me come in. She walked in and she looked at that white lady. She said, ma'am, do you have a closet? She said,

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She walked in that closet. The children were walking behind her. She walked in that closet, and she closed the door, and before she talked to the Lord, she said this.

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Now, if you know he's a doctor, let me hear you say yes. Well, grandmama came out that closet and she made her way back to the living room. And everybody was just singing and praising the Lord. The children had gotten happy. The white lady had gotten happy. And while they were praising the Lord, there come a knock on the door. There was a knock on the door. They were just praising the Lord. Daughter ran to the door and said, who is it? The man that was sitting at the door said, listen, little girl, I'm the doctor. If you don't mind, I was just in these bars and I needed a place to turn into. Would you mind if I come in? He walked in that room. She just raised her voice and said this.

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Let me hear you say yes. If you're doing to be a doctor, say yes. If you don't mind, help us sing one chorus. Hey, it's joy. Come on, say it.

listen. The Lord wanted America to know that there was an old lady in Statesboro, Georgia, that knew what it was to have Jesus

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Open up your mouths right now. You're on holy ground. Come on, come on, come on. Press on in, press on in. I wish I had somebody that would help me press. Come on, let's go into the holies of holies.

us and we're calling you. 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There is none like you. 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I don't

0: Glory to God. Welcome to the Liberty Temple broadcast. I'm Pastor Dennis Gardner. 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I want to go into the service where the Word of God is being taught with authority, dominion, and in love.
1: Nevertheless, open the Bibles to 1 Corinthians 11 and 17. I've never started this on 11 and 17. Never. Because I've never saw the importance of it. But then something hit me. It is important. Very important. The reason it's important, because the verses in front of the communion teaching is what he's talking about. I said, you got to be kidding me, Lord. I said, I've never messed with those words. He said, well, you're going to mess with them today. Amen. So that's what you're going to do. So as we look at the 17th verse, now, in this that I declare unto you, I praise you not that ye join, that ye come together, not for the better, but for the worse. Amen. That's how a lot of people look at communion. You know, they look at it just like that. And, you know, they figure if they do it their own way, then they're doing it. And the problem with the church is how everybody's doing it different. And that's what Paul is talking about. Everybody is doing it different when we're all supposed to be doing it the same. So you ask yourself, what is the same? What Scripture says. We get away from Scripture and decide, and we get into parables, and we get into

0: demonstrations and we're getting all this other stuff that's not necessary. We need to know that you are the communion. If you never eat another cracker, you're still communion. If you never drink another cup of whatever that stuff is, you're still the communion. You are God's communion. That's why God, the word communion means to commune. And we need to commune with one another. It's so important that we do these things. Amen? That's where my phone was. That's relegated. I'm hearing things. Thank you, Jesus. For the good to come together, for the better, but for the worse. For first of all, when you come together in the church, I hear that there be divisions. Well, I think Pastor doing this wrong. The elders ain't right. The ushers ain't doing the right job. This kind of stuff go on. When we come through those doors, we'll come in with praise upon our lips and thanksgiving and joy in our hearts. Not sit back and judge somebody for what you think ain't good. If you think you can do it better, then get up and do it. I don't have a problem with that. Pastor, I want to help yourself before you can get it out your mouth. I already gave it to you. Amen. Because I like to see God's people working, doing something.
1: Amen.
0: Amen. Amen. But he said there's divisions among you. And there are divisions. People doing, they want to do their own thing. They want to act crazy and talk about stuff. A division means a split. When Paul always said in the Bible, mind the same principles and speak the same thing. A lot of times you can speak without even opening up your mouth. If your lifestyle is in communion with your brothers and your sisters, you are already speaking. You're declaring that the word of God is a reality and not fake. I hear folks talking all the time, and they be talking about some crazy stuff. They get mad at me every time I look up at the screen and it's 666, and I say, that ain't the devil's number. Y'all need to get over that. That's teaching from the past. You know, Pastor Hart was a great pastor. But a lot of things I've tried to leave behind. Because there will be no growth. There will be no maturity. Folks say, well, y'all don't prophesy. Well, some of us do, some of us don't. I got a problem with it because people start coming just for that. You know how many tapes we used to sell? We used to record our own tapes. They didn't want nothing but their prophecy. We sold tons of tapes. But when we start prophesying and we start teaching and preaching, proclaiming the word, and using CDs, nobody wants them. I can't give them away. Let alone get $5 for a set. I ain't trying to be funny, y'all. I'm sorry. Nevertheless, but I can. Andy works on those CDs and makes those CDs and comes up with them titles. Pastor Rand said, we got a title. I said, it's all right, but Andy gonna give me one. I don't even worry about it no more. Amen. I trust his judgment.
1: Amen.
0: So I probably believe it. Now he said, I don't believe all of it, but I'm going by what I see you do. That's why I probably believe it. He said, for there must be also heresies, sects, or sects. I can't say it. Somebody say it for me.
2: Sect.
0: There you said the same way I said it.
2: Sect.
0: Sect. That's better. Thank you. That's my plan, Pastor Kidd. He was mocking me talking about sex. Sext. Oh, all right, Pastor. Go on. Leave me alone. But you know what I'm saying. Are you, when I first came to this church, that's all there.

0: They sat together. This group sat together. This group sat together. That group sat in the back. This group sat in front. And that's what they taught. The women of faith dressed in white. Half of them didn't have no faith. And three quarters of them were troublemakers. Ask me how I know. They became a... Thank you. That's what they became. Then you had something else, you know. Then you had the usheress. They became, the ushers became a... It's crazy. Only group that didn't become a sect was the usheress. Because Mother Jordan was in charge. That wasn't going to happen. Absolutely not going to happen with her. But Sister Green is doing an awful good job, so. She multitasked. Amen. Can you multitask, Pastor? That ain't what I said. Y'all have a good time with them up here today, right? I'll fix you. For there must also be heresies among you, that they which are approved may be made manifest among you. If you like them, then you'll listen to them. That building where I see people walk down the aisle and see people they didn't like and go the other way, cut across the seats so they didn't have to deal with it. I'm going, what kind of food? And see, I got to see all this stuff because I'm on a platform. A lot of times I was on camera and I was recording and said, man, look at that mess. The way people scorned each other, you know, it was just crazy. But God was going to have his way anyway. Amen?
1: Amen.
0: Amen.
1: Amen.
0: Amen. We had the same thing trying to happen in here years ago. Yeah. Keeping it real with you. Making my nose run. See, my nose don't run when I ain't preaching.
2: me and Pastor Arnise was trying to squirt this stuff last week.
0: So she, I guess on her hands, and it was going everywhere. In the front, in the back, on the floor. Went up a couple times. Let me see what it's doing now. Same thing, look at that. Thank you. Amen. Let me get back on this. I didn't mean to get through with this. Amen. So I don't have to try to do it again. Pastor Therese. Yeah, I know. When you come together, therefore, in one place, this is not to eat the Lord's Supper. Y'all ain't coming to worship the Lord. That Paul, he just called it out like it was, didn't he?
3: Yeah.
0: For in eating, everyone taketh before other his own supper, and one is hungry, and another is drunken. Shut up, Paul. For in eating, everyone taketh... Thank you, brother. Man, y'all move quick. You want to work on the other one? Don't put your hand in that trash can. Thank you. Okay. For in eating, everyone taketh before and after his own supper, and one is hungry, and another's own supper, and one is hungry, and another is drunken. What? Have ye not houses to eat and to drink in? How come you can't stay here at home and do what you're doing? Because you know when you come together, it ain't no peace. You talking, this group talking about Paul. This group talking about Peter.
4: 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I hope you've enjoyed that message. 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

0: everybody that's listening under the sound of my voice. Thank God for Jesus and the Holy Ghost.
1: Yeah.
2: Amen.
0: Thank God. Thank God.
1: Amen.
0: You know, if you got God in your life, you're not confused.
1: That's right.
0: You got Jesus Christ in your life, you're not confused. You got the Holy Ghost, and you're letting Him do what He's supposed to do, you're not confused. But the problem is, we don't let God do what He's supposed to do. We accept Him, accept His way.
1: Yeah.
0: So if somebody don't want to accept His way now, that's their choice now. I'm not mad at them. But just don't hear the need. But I'm saying like this, everybody got equal opportunity to worship God. Everybody.
2: Amen.
0: Everybody got equal opportunity to worship God. Everybody. So, a person might not have accept God at the moment, but next moment they could accept. So I would never say who can't be saved and who's going to be saved. I would never say who can't be right, who don't have opportunity. Everybody got equal opportunity. So if they're not saved, you say, Lord, help me.
1: Yeah.
0: Just make sure, I tell them, just make sure you're right. Make sure I'm right. So I got last time my own business, last time your for business alone.
1: Yeah.
0: You know, and they got this this disease going around now called the corona, what do you call that disease, y'all?
2: Coronavirus.
0: Throw it. I'm not saying nothing, not to use precautions. But you got other diseases in this world. I say use precaution on all of them. But I'm telling you something. There's one answer to all.